It's certainly a lot warmer now, as a lot of people would hope. It's about 10 and a half.

0: warmest it's been for a while. Maybe a millimetre of rain, so not a lot in it. Monday, possible shower, 9 degrees overnight, then a top of 22 degrees during the day. Maybe a millimetre of rain there. Tuesday, shower or two, 9 degrees overnight, then a top of 17 degrees, maybe as much as 4 millimetres of rain. And then next Wednesday, the final day in our current forecast period, it will be cloudy. Well, thus far it will be. 4 degrees overnight, then a top of 16, but no rain. So, matters meteorological from the experts in matters of meteorological, the Australian Bureau of Meteorology, which you can click on at any time via the wonderful world of the internet. Go to bom.vic.gov.au, click on the part of the map that you're interested in, and it will give you an up-to-date forecast there at any time. And with the change of seasons, the weather can be a little bit unpredictable. Like last Saturday was, you had four seasons in one day, just about. It was sunny to start off with, then it was windy and rainy, and then sunny again, then windy and rainy. It seemed to change every 10 minutes. But anyway, we expect that sort of stuff at this time of year. But anyway, it should stabilise fairly soon. So, you are listening to the voice of your community, Phoenix FM 106.7 on your dial. The time is 7 minutes past 10, and you're into the second half of
1: Blind Blind by the Third of Our Pants with Victor Boffenberger and Darren Wright and Shana.
0: And Shana. Don't forget Shana. She's sitting there across from me giggling. So, yes. Three heads are better than two, which are better than one, which are better than none. So, so I still got a good laugh out of that gag. That's what you call in comedy a running gag.
2: Pardon?
1: A running gag.
2: What does that mean?
1: It just means it's the joke.
0: It's the joke.
1: Yeah.
0: The gag. So, yes. Okay, that reminds me of something, actually, running gags.
1: Yeah.
0: Well, I'll tell you an interesting thing that happened during the week.
1: Yeah.
0: Is that a piece of pop culture history was made. On the 6th of September in 1976 was the first airing of The Muppet Show.
1: Oh, yeah. Actually, one of the records I was given, there was a Muppet Show album, actually.
0: Okay, well, that's nice. Mm. Well, I just go back to my film and television archive. I've got quite a few songs from The Muppet Show, from the television version. I've got the films as well.
2: I know a show that was made before The Muppets was, but it's actually connected to The Muppets.
0: Oh,
2: and it's actually from when they were only little. It's called Muppet Babies.
0: Yes, that was an animated series that was made after The Muppet Show, but, yeah, I do remember it. Yeah, it was rather clever. It explained some of their origins.
2: Yeah.
0: Yes, the Muppet Babies. That's,
2: yeah, that was back when Kermit and that were only
0: Yeah, it was
2: little.
0: Made back in the early 80s, that one, as I recall. I haven't got a date here, but they went for about two seasons.
1: Interesting.
0: Yeah. Oh, well, here we go, The Muppet Show. 1976 to 1981 is when it was shown. Now, I think you can get the first three seasons on DVD still. And who's your favourite character in The Muppets?
2: I don't have a favourite character.
1: Oh, yeah?
2: No.
0: I like Kermit. I think Kermit's good. Yeah. I'm quite a fan of the Swedish Chef, too.
2: The show that I like that Kermit used to be on before then is actually Sesame Street. He used to be on Sesame Street.
0: Yes, he used to be a reporter on Sesame Street. That's
2: but
0: right.
2: My favourite character on Sesame Street is Elmo.
0: Elmo? Well, Elmo's one of the newer ones.
1: Yeah.
0: But
2: yeah, I've loved Elmo since I was a little girl.
0: Okay. Good-o.
2: I used to watch it all the time when I was a kid.
0: Mm. Yeah. Yeah, well, sort of these things from the brilliant mind of Jim Henson.

0: has given us all his wonderful
1: I'm not sure
0: songs.
1: If it was Wardo or the other one, you know, he was kind of, and he used to say, oh, terrible.
2: Oh, and did you know the actor that voiced, that used, the original voice actor of Big Bird and Oscar the Grouch is no longer alive?
0: Yeah, Carol Spinney. Yes, he died a couple of years ago, unfortunately, which is a shame. But did you know that Oscar the Grouch used to be orange?
2: No.
0: Yeah, he was orange before they made him green.
2: Oh, was he?
0: Yep. There's a bit of trivia for you. Yeah, you've looked at some of the early production photos from Sesame Street and he's bright orange.
2: Oh.
0: But, yeah, they changed that for some reason or another. Anyway, I suppose we should start off with the theme to the program, and I'll hunt out a couple of Muppet hits from the day.
1: It's time to turn lights on.
0: Yes, this is season one from 1976 and the opening theme.
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0: Gonzo is so dumb, he just heard that we're running short of water, so he wants us to dilute it.
1: Yeah! Mr. Superstar, that's what I'm here to do, so it really makes me

0: So from their first season and first episode, The Muppet Show from 1976, which is celebrating its 50th anniversary.
1: Yeah.
0: 50 years. My gosh, it doesn't seem like it.
1: No.
2: Do you know that it's been about 60 years since Play School was made?
0: Yeah, that'd be about right. And they're doing a documentary on TV about Star Trek at the moment being 60 years old. I know Doctor Who turned 63 this year, so it beat Star Trek a little bit, but there you go. I'm trying to pick a song here. There's so many to choose from. Oh, yes, we'll have to play this one. This one is infamous and it's almost an earworm. Mana Mana. Remember that one? There's been a few cover versions done of it, including a heavy metal version now, but... The Muppet Show and Mana Mana Mana Mana.

0: Now, if that song becomes an earworm for the rest of the day, don't blame me. It's a bit catchy. But, yes, the infamous Manamana.
1: Yes. I like it when songs are catchy.
0: Yeah, well, this is the thing. It's the risk that you run.
2: Yes.
0: But the show went for a number of years and attracted all number of big-name celebrity guest stars.
2: Mm.
0: And I thought, no, I'll play a couple of the songs that they did. The Banana Boat song by Harry Belafonte was always a very popular song from the 50s right onwards. He appeared on The Muppet Show and the Muppets sort of...
2: I actually sang that episode. Yeah,
0: creative disarray, trying to make sure the song was perfect and making sure nothing went wrong. Didn't quite come out that way, but I'll play it and you can work out what went wrong.
3: Mr. Harry Belafonte!
4: Hey-o, hey-o. Daylight come and me want go home. Hey. Me say day, me say day, me say day, me say day, me say day. Daylight come and me want go home.
5: That was beautiful.
6: Well, thank you very much, but I'm not finished with the song yet.
5: Oh, yeah, but boy, that was terrific. I bet you must have sang that song a bunch of times on TV, huh?
6: No, as a matter of fact, this is the very first time.
5: This here on the Muppet Show is the very first time you sang this?
6: The first time. That's why it's very special to me.
5: You bet it is, and to us too. Okay, I tell you what, we're going to do it up really perfect. Hey, pigs, come on in. This is your pig chorus. Okay, and I'll take care of everything else. Don't worry, this is going to be great.
6: Are you sure?
5: Trust me.
4: Work.

0: Excuse me. I'm sorry. Excuse me. What is a tally man?
1: What is what?
0: A tally man. You're saying tally man. What's that?
1: Well, he's the boss. The tally man is the guy who counts the bananas as they go into the hold of the ship. And without him, there's just no work. He's a very important man.
0: Ah! Could I be a tally man?
1: Sure.
0: Oh, yeah? Oh, terrific. Okay, here we am, the tally man or the tally bear. Ah, okay, we got the tally bear, and now we got the boat, the chorus with the pigs and the parrot. Okay, keep singing, this is going to be great.
1: Are you sure we have everything?
0: Sure.
1: How about the bananas?
0: The what?
1: Bananas. Bananas. The banana boat song. You have to have bananas.
0: Good thinking. Got just a man. Bora, guys.
2: Yes.
0: Come here. You got a job, huh? Get bananas for this song.
2: Okay.
0: Go ahead. This is just gonna be great.
1: He's gonna get the bananas?
0: He's gonna get the bananas and the song's gonna be wonderful now.
1: Are you sure?
0: Trust me.
1: That's what you said the last time.
3: Come, Mr. Tallyman, tally me banana.
4: May I come and we wanna go home?
3: Come, Mr. Tallyman, tally me banana.
0: Get bananas.
4: May I

0: don't even know what those are. The bananas. They're yellow. Yo, take the bananas. Keep singing.
1: Pizza day, oh. Daylight come and me wanna go home. Pizza day, oh. Daylight come and me wanna go home.
0: Stop that. Pineapple.
1: All right, banana.
0: Pineapple, don't you know what bananas are? I'm sorry, sir. Don't you understand me?
1: Tarantula.
2: No. I don't work with a deadly tarantula. I don't hold my...
3: Wait a minute. Look. Don't worry about the tarantula. Don't worry about the pineapples and the onions. Look, this is the first time I'm doing this on television. I really would like to get it right. I mean, I'd like it to look good for all the people. I mean, come on, I mean,
2: yeah.
3: Won't you help me out? Just let's pull together, okay?
0: Okay. Right. Yeah.
3: Everybody ready, okay?
2: Okay.
3: Just watch me, okay? It'll work.
0: You really think it'll work?
3: Trust me. I live six.

0: man me wan go home.
1: Did I call man me wan go home?
0: Let's again, please. Can we do it all together?
2: Yes, sir, I'm sorry.
0: Here we go. All right.
2: Seven of them, I think.

0: Hi, welcome back to Flying Blind by the Seat of Our Pants. And that was the Muppet Show with Harry Belafonte. And Sean and I, we both sitting here enjoying that.
1: Yes!
0: Yeah. It was really good.
1: It was.
0: Yeah, and we think we worked out what was trying to happen. I think the Muppets were trying to ruin it. Myself?
2: I think they were having trouble finding some bananas.
1: Yeah, but me and Victor think the Muppets were trying to ruin it, interrupt him.
2: No, they were trying to make it perfect and it came out. It's not quite so perfect, but... Fozzie made the mistake of getting Beauregard to go and try and find some bananas and come back with onions and all sorts of other things. But, yeah.
1: Do you want to know the name of one of... the name of one of the animals that's a distant relative to a human has a weird name.
2: Yeah.
1: To it. Bonobos.
2: Oh, the Nobos.
1: Yes, they have a weird name, don't they?
2: Yes, they do. Yes, they do. Anyway, that was just one of many songs. Another one, which is actually an old-fashioned country hit, was performed by... the famous Peter Sellers.
0: Mm-hmm.
2: And it's the old song, Cigarettes and Whiskey and Wild Wild Women.
0: Women.
2: Which was an old temperance song, actually. Yeah. But here it is as performed by Peter Sellers.
3: You're supposed to be in your costume for the next number.
4: Oh, I beg your pardon.
3: Oh, wait, hey, by the way.
4: Yes.
3: The show is running a bit long, yes. So try to be short.
4: Short, yes. Yeah. How about this?
3: He takes things so literally. Ladies and gentlemen, I take pride in presenting the incredible Peter Sellers.
5: Hey, preachman, dear friends, you're about to receive on John Barleycorn nicotine and the temptations of Eve.
6: Oh, yeah! Well, if it's so good, let's hear it.
5: You will, brother, you will. The melodies, please. How I was happy.

0: your bro.
1: So there you go, from another of the famous guest artists from The Muppet Show, namely the great comedian Peter Sellers. So, cigarettes and whiskey and wild, wild women. I think Red Ingle and his Unnatural Seven did that back in the 1940s. But good fun, good fun. Okay, let's continue on. A bit more of Victor's music. Tommy Fleming is this one. And Tommy is singing The Quest.

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3: 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And, of course, it's Thursday. Yes, folks, it is Thursday. The week's almost over.
4: Yes.
3: And you are, of course, listening to...
4: Flying Blind by the Third of Our Pants with Victor Oppenberger, Darren Wright and Shana.
3: And Shana. Three for the price of one. You don't know when you were well off. Anyway. Yeah. Just before the sponsorships, we played Tommy Fleming and guest Elaine Canning with their version of The Quest. So, both had good voices, actually.
4: Mm.
3: Very good voices. All right, it is spring. A couple of days this week, I wouldn't have thought it, but yeah, it is spring.
4: Yes.
3: And I've just done a quick search through my popular music archive.
4: Yes.
3: Two songs came up in particular. Tell Me of Spring by Air Supply from 2001. And this one from 1951 by The Four Aces is A Garden in the Rain. Now, The Four Aces I know from one of my favourite songs, which is Istanbul, not Constantinople. So this one should be rather interesting.
4: Hmm.
3: A Garden in the Rain, which... Yes, when you're trapped in your lounge room and you're a gardener and it's bucketing down rain and you can't go out there, you think a lot about that garden in the rain.
4: Yes.

0: There you go, from 1951, The Four Aces and A Garden in the Rain. And, of course, lots of us have had gardens in the rain over the last few weeks when it has rained quite a lot. But that'll be less so in the coming months, I'm sure. Anyway, I hope you enjoyed that.
1: Yeah.
0: You're listening to the Voice of Your Community, Phoenix FM 106.7 on your dial. And being a Thursday, we've still got, we've still got about 20 minutes left, haven't we, Victor?
1: Oh, flying blind by the set of our pants with Victor Buckenberger, Darren Rod and Shana.
0: Well anticipated. 20 minutes more of fun and frivolity. And then, of course, it'd be most remiss of me not to say what's on next. I'll bring the program guide up. How's that?
1: Yeah, sounds like a good idea.
0: Sounds like a good idea. You want to know what else is happening today?
1: Yes.
0: Well, when we go off air at 11 o'clock, you have the usual news and weather, and then it'll be time for Karen Martin to present Celtic Country Plus. After that, of course, for my sins, I'm back again at 1 p.m, filling in for David Kennedy for Classical Bendigo. So do stay listening. At 3 p.m, you've got Vintage Nostalgia with Evelyn Robertson. And then the age-old question at 5 p.m,
1: What's on your radio?
0: With Mick Weir. If you want a bit more country in your life, at 6 p.m, Eddie Ford presents New Country. And then at 8 p.m, Bill Wetbread and Secret Men's Business. Sounds all very mysterious, doesn't it?
1: Yes.
0: And then at 8:10 p.m, Aussie Trove with Brett Adie, followed by Aussie Music Weekly, which is a community radio network program, at 11 p.m. And that'll keep you entertained right through until the Phoenix Phantom takes over in the early hours of Friday morning. 2 a.m. actually. You've got Raised on Rock between 12 a.m. and 2 a.m. And then the Phoenix Phantom. And then, of course, you've got the Ricky in Bendigo of Andy S. from 7 o'clock tomorrow morning. That should keep you well and truly entertained over the next few hours. So keep listening.
1: Yes.
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1: As I say every week, don't move that dial.
0: Don't touch that dial indeed. Well, if there is a dial involved, that is. Yes. Some of us, as we've talked about before, don't necessarily have the old-fashioned wireless to have to do the knob twiddling anymore.
2: I've always got it on the same dial.
0: Yeah.
2: So it was my mum's partner that set it up a while ago.
0: Oh, good-o.
2: Yeah.
0: Because there's a lot of radio stations out there.
1: Yeah, I know.
0: Yeah, an awful lot. The band is pretty chock full of things, actually. But
2: yeah. I've been having a break from the 3CR.
0: Oh, okay, yep.
2: Yeah, the radio show that I'm on 3CR is called Raising Our Voices.
0: Oh, okay, yep. Yeah, we're in our bathroom when I get in the shower of a morning. I'm listening to either the ABC or to here.
1: Yes.
0: So they are the two stations that generally I listen to. But yes, it's got a hair trigger, the tuning knob on that one, so I've got to be really, really on the ball.
1: Yeah.
0: So. But it's all good. Gives me the news and keeps me informed, which is a good thing, and entertained as well. Okie dokie. Well, we should have another of your CDs, Victor.
1: Okay.
0: We've got Ollie Austin here now, and off an album called Three Old Rivers, and track number 11. I wish they'd number these things on these discs. 1, 2, 3, 4, 5, 6, 7, 8, 9, 10, 11. If all goes to plan, it'll be When the Sun Comes Up Again. Yes, with Ollie Austin.

he can go to hell. He made my son come up this morning. Lord, I wish I could remember how it feels to be a man.

0: There you go, Ollie Austin there singing. I dropped the CD on the floor, so that makes it a bit hard to see what I'm playing.
1: He bent over and picks it up, folks. This is a live radio, mind.
0: This is
1: it?
0: Live radio. The things that happen. Which one was that one? That was When the Sun Comes Up Again. It's always good to know when the sun comes up again.
1: Yes.
0: You'd like to think that it will keep coming up every morning.
1: Yes.
0: But, yeah, Ollie Austin there. Good-o. And me fighting the powers of gravity. Okay. Well, what have we got next? Well, we haven't got a huge amount of time left, folks.
1: No,
0: it's 12 minutes.
2: No, we don't
0: minutes.
2: Have much.
1: 10 minutes.
0: 12 minutes to 11? Gosh. Gosh, gosh, gosh, gosh, gosh.
2: Oh, the time's flying.
1: Yes.
0: Well, probably we should hear from our sponsors again.
1: Yeah, that's a good one.
0: I'll do the things that I absolutely positively have to do, and then we'll think about what we're going to do next. Here we go.
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0: Yes, we no longer live in the days where you only get one bite at the apple. If you can't listen to a program these days or watch something on television, there's usually catch-up services where you can at your leisure.
1: Yeah.
0: Remember those old days, Victor, where you watch television programs?
1: Yes.
0: And especially in the case of murder mysteries, you didn't see the end and you had no idea who did it, and you might have to wait a couple of years before you saw it again.
1: Yes.
0: Yeah, well, it's not like that anymore.
2: I've heard of one thing that happened. It's like that one that you're thinking. Did you know that it happened way before I was born? A dingo ate a baby and the parents were accused for killing the baby.
0: Oh, yes.
2: And they were put in jail for no reason.
0: The famous Azaria Chamberlain case, yes. I do remember that.
1: They actually made a TV miniseries on
0: it. And a movie. It was called Evil's Angels, if I remember rightly, but yeah.
2: But then about 20 years later, they discovered it was the dingo.
0: Yes, they were telling the truth, but they got basically ostracised and convicted as guilty of disposing of the baby when a dingo did actually do it.
1: Yeah.
0: So, the law was a little bit wrong on that one.
2: Yeah, the police did the wrong thing.
0: Yes.
1: Yes.
0: But anyway.
1: Never mind.
0: Hopefully they've learnt from that experience.
1: Yes.
2: Yeah, it was just remind me of that, that's all.
0: Okay. Well, as I said, I've been away for 3 weeks with recovery from pneumonia, which I'm most of the way there. It's going to take a little while to be 100% again. But watched a lot of television over the weekends and the weeks, and here's one that I did, which is, this one's nearly 50 years old too. Remember The Life and Times of Grizzly Adams?
1: Ah, yeah, I remember that.
0: Two seasons, 1977 and 1978.
1: Fiona mightn't remember, but I remember.
0: But it was a very nice series with a very nice TV theme, which I played just now.

0: It's interesting we should bring up Azaria Chamberlain because the character in Grizzly Adams was accused of a crime that he didn't commit, so he fled to the mountains and befriended a grizzly bear and basically lived his life trying to survive and help people. And in the end, they found out he didn't do it, and so he returned back to his normal life. But, yeah, it was a good series, The Life and Times of Grizzly Adams. So Victor remembers it. I definitely remember it. I've watched it all again after these many years. And, there's a lot of great television from the past that doesn't get shown anymore. Unless you happen to have it on DVD. Some things are a little bit not very politically correct.
1: Like
0: too.
1: Some of my favourite shows, they didn't last very long on TV. And there's a couple of cartoons that I'm interested in that are not on TV anymore, and they're not even on DVD.
0: Oh, okay. That makes it hard.
1: It only came out about a few years ago, this series did. It's actually called Ready, Jet, Go. It's all about space.
0: I think I've heard of it.
1: Yeah, the main protagonist, he's an alien and his parents are.
0: Yep.
1: The main protagonist's name's Jet Propulsion.
0: Jet Propulsion, how very appropriate for Spacey.
1: Yeah, and he's got a friend called Sydney and a friend called Mindy and a friend called Sean.
0: Oh, there you go.
1: The character does. But his friends are humans and he's an alien.
0: I must admit, nostalgia is a very powerful thing. Yes. And if I happen to get up early in the morning, which I have been of late, one of the stations shows Skippy.
2: Yes.
0: The Adventures of Skippy, the bush kangaroo on it, I think 4 o'clock in the morning.
1: I've seen that.
0: Yep.
1: Yeah. I've seen it on DVD.
0: I grew up with that show. In fact, my first bank book I got from the CBC Bank in St Arnold when I was little has got Skippy on the cover.
1: Oh, has it? And another thing, Skippy reminds me of another movie. It does remind me of a movie, but it's a different animal.
0: All right.
1: It reminds me a bit about Free Willy.
0: Oh, yes.
1: They seem a tiny bit similar. There's a bit of a similarities between Skippy and Free Willy. Because
0: they made a few of those films, didn't they?
1: Because it seems like Free Willy and Skippy have similarities because of them both being friends with a young boy human.
0: So, yeah, those cute animal films and TV series. There used to be one on back in the early 70s called Flipper.
2: Oh, yes, remember
0: and
2: that.
0: And Gentle Ben.
1: Was Flipper a bit similar to Free Willy as well?
0: Well, Flipper was a dolphin.
1: Yeah, but I'm talking about the similarities.
0: Yeah, similar, but done for television.
1: I know it's a dolphin. I know Flipper was a dolphin, but I'm just talking about them having similarities by being friends with humans.
0: Yep, very much so. But there's quite a few of those and quite a few animal ones. Rin Tin Tin.
2: Yes.
0: The Littlest Hobo, that was a good series.
2: Well, actually, I remember going to see the movie of Rin Tin Tin.
0: Oh, okay.
2: And it was back in the day when we had the Plaza Theatre.
0: Oh, yes.
2: And we're sitting there watching this movie, and the next minute, in the middle of it, the power goes off.
0: Oh, well, that makes it tricky.
2: I never got to see the end of it, did I?
0: Oh, dear.
1: At my house, you can't turn the kettle on and the toaster on.
0: Oh, it doesn't work.
1: No, because
0: it trips the
1: it's, you know how in some houses you can turn two things on at once, but no, not in Mum's apartment.
0: Yeah, well, it's a bit like us here in the kitchen. You can't use the microwave and the kettle at the same time.
1: Because if you put them on, but it's to do with the PowerPoint where the kettle is.
0: Yep.
1: It's to do with that one. If you turn them on, the power will go off.
2: Would that black out the whole house?
1: Yes.
0: Yeah, it'll throw the breakers in the fuse box, I would say, Victor.
1: It will black out my whole house.
2: Mm.
0: Okay, well, speaking of blackout, we've got less than 2 minutes left, folks.
2: Yeah.
0: We've got to go, so we'll say our bye-byes now.
2: Yes, I'll say bye-bye.
1: Bye.
0: Bye-bye, and we'll talk to you again next Thursday. We will do it all again with different stuff.
2: Yes.
0: Do stay tuned for the 11 o'clock edition of the news, the weather, and then Karen Martin, Kaz's Celtic Country Plus.
1: Okay, bye.
2: Bye.
0: Let's go out with A Walk in the Black Forest from 1965.

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1: Devoy. Researchers say Australians should not be concerned after so-called forever chemicals were found in the first ever Australian study of PFAS in rainwater. RMIT University and Environment Protection Authority Victoria detected 8 PFAS compounds in rainwater samples collected from Melbourne. Professor Oliver Jones from RMIT explains the findings.
2: These results showed that rain linked to air travelling over land generally contained higher PFAS concentrations than rain that came from air masses travelling over the oceans. So given how widespread these chemicals are in the environment, it's not so surprising that we find them in rainwater.
1: Professor Jones says the levels of PFAS detected were within Australian drinking water guidelines. The federal government will today introduce legislation to Parliament which aims to make it easier to prosecute those involved in the illicit tobacco trade. The proposed laws would see anyone involved in the trade of illicit tobacco and vapes targeted. Authorities seeking to prove tobacco had entered Australia unlawfully would be able to rely on factors including suspiciously cheap prices, non-compliant branded packaging or concealed products. And separate offences would be created to cover the importation of illicit tobacco and its possession or movement within Australia. Liberal MP Andrew Hastie has labelled One Nation's Pauline Hanson and Barnaby Joyce lying cowards and accused them of trashing his service record. Mr Hastie was the subject of an animated cartoon posted online by Senator Hanson in July, in which he was referred to as a traitor for giving evidence in former soldier Ben Robert Smith's defamation trial. This morning he said he would not take any more slander from One Nation.
3: You call someone a traitor, particularly who served in their uniform, in this nation's uniform for 12 years and 8 months. You call me a traitor 8 times, guess what? You've got a fight on your hands. And moreover, I'm standing up for the veterans who don't have a voice. The 20-plus veterans who gave evidence in the federal court, and they did so with integrity. And the question I have for Senator Hanson, are you calling them traitors as well?
1: Senator Hanson says she won't apologise or delete any of her cartoons, which she described as hilarious. Israel's Prime Minister has denied reports he was warned about a planned attack before October 7, 2023. A book written by Israeli reporters claims the President of the United Arab Emirates spoke to Benjamin Netanyahu a week and a half before the terror attack and told him Hamas was planning a major operation. Overnight, Mr. Netanyahu's office denied receiving the warning. Israel's opposition leaders have questioned why Mr. Netanyahu did not inform security forces or act to protect Israeli citizens. Australia's heavy metal community is rallying around the only dedicated live music hub in Central Australia. The fundraising effort to save Alice Springs' Black Reef ends on Saturday and is closing in on its $1 million target. For more than a decade, the hub has been supporting independent artists from across the outback to record, perform and create while championing heavy metal artists. As Pirate, the founder of Black Reef, explains, over 30 heavy metal bands will be performing on stages across 6 cities around Australia on Saturday as a show of unity.
4: Let's make Black and Forever on Saturday the biggest celebration in the nation. Let's save the Black Reef.
1: Turning to sport, the Matildas will take on Haiti in France next month. It'll be just the second ever meeting between the two teams and comes 14 years after their first. The match will take place days after Australia plays Germany. The Matildas are also scheduled to take on Colombia in the coming months.
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7: And the weather today in Bendigo and surrounding areas. We're going to get a top of 17 today, no rain. Tomorrow will be sunny, an overnight of 5 and a top of 20. Saturday, mostly sunny, an overnight of 5 and a top of 21. Sunday, late shower or 2, overnight of 8 and a top of 23. Monday will be sunny, overnight of 9 and a top of 21. Tuesday, partly cloudy, an overnight of 7 and a top of 16. And currently here at Phoenix FM. In Bendigo, it is 13.6.

So hopefully they can raise some money for other ventures they want to be doing. This one to start with is the Foster and Allen and Mrs. Brown's Boys.

And that was Ann Biddy there. Live life to the fullest. Life is so short, so go out and have a trip. Go and see a movie if you haven't had one for a while. Enjoy life. This one coming up is Barry Doyle and Welcome as the Flowers in May.

And that was going out there for Rose, and she's one of our listeners that listens in every week to most programs. Coming up now is Louise Morrissey. This is going out there to John. It's going to take a little bit longer.

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7: And this is Celtic Country on Phoenix FM on this Thursday, the 10th of September. Okay, this one is Boxcar Brian, and it's among the Wicklow Hills. And if you've ever been to Ireland or you're going there, make sure you go through the Wicklow Hills there. Absolutely beautiful scenery, very relaxing, but a lot of missing people went there too. So that's going back in a lot of years, but and some current ones, so be very careful, but enjoy the views. Okay, this one is Among the Wicklow Hills.

And that was Shopping for Dresses by Barry Doyle there. Okay, the Taylor Brothers, they're Irish, but they most of them live in the UK now. They're singing the wonderful Soupstone.

0: And that was Brendan McPhee there with Bubbles in My Beer. And before that, we heard whatever it was. We heard from Jimmy Hines before with Daughter of the Vine. And coming up after the break, we'll be hearing from Hugo Duncan.
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And that was Kieran Rosny there with Remember Who You Are. And he's got a new song coming out. Oh, well, it's came out, and I'll play that in the next hour. Now you're listening to Celtic Country here on Phoenix FM, and it's 10 to 12 already, so the morning's just about gone. Okay, let's hear from John Greer, Keep It Country.

And that was John Greer there. Coming up is Kieran Rosny. Now, he's singing his brother's song that he wrote and recorded, and he's singing Love Don't Grow on Trees.

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2: Good morning, I'm Laura Devoy. Researchers say Australians should not be concerned after so-called forever chemicals were found in the first ever Australian study of PFAS in rainwater. RMIT University and Environment Protection Authority Victoria detected 8 PFAS compounds in rainwater samples collected from Melbourne. Professor Oliver Jones from RMIT explains the findings.
3: These results showed that rain linked to air travelling over land generally contained higher PFAS concentrations than rain that came from air masses travelling over the oceans. So given how widespread these chemicals are in the environment, it's not so surprising that we find them in rainwater.
2: Professor Jones says the levels of PFAS detected were within Australian drinking water guidelines. The federal government will today introduce legislation to Parliament which aims to make it easier to prosecute those involved in the illicit tobacco trade. The proposed laws would see anyone involved in the trade of illicit tobacco and vapes targeted. Authorities seeking to prove tobacco had entered Australia unlawfully would be able to rely on factors including suspiciously cheap prices, non-compliant branded packaging or concealed products. And separate offences would be created to cover the importation of illicit tobacco and its possession or movement within Australia. Liberal MP Andrew Hastie has labelled One Nation's Pauline Hanson and Barnaby Joyce lying cowards and accused them of trashing his service record. Mr Hastie was the subject of an animated cartoon posted online by Senator Hanson in July, in which he was referred to as a traitor for giving evidence in former soldier Ben Robert Smith's defamation trial. This morning he said he would not take any more slander from One Nation.
4: You call someone a traitor, particularly who served in their uniform, in this nation's uniform for 12 years and 8 months. You call me a traitor 8 times, guess what? You've got a fight on your hands. And moreover, I'm standing up for the veterans who don't have a voice. The 20-plus veterans who gave evidence in the federal court, and they did so with integrity. And the question I have for Senator Hanson, are you calling them traitors as well?
2: Senator Hanson says she won't apologise or delete any of her cartoons, which she described as hilarious. Israel's Prime Minister has denied reports he was warned about a planned attack before October 7, 2023. A book written by Israeli reporters claims the President of the United Arab Emirates spoke to Benjamin Netanyahu a week and a half before the terror attack and told him Hamas was planning a major operation. Overnight, Mr. Netanyahu's office denied receiving the warning. Israel's opposition leaders have questioned why Mr. Netanyahu did not inform security forces or act to protect Israeli citizens. Australia's heavy metal community is rallying around the only dedicated live music hub in Central Australia. The fundraising effort to save Alice Springs' Black Reef ends on Saturday and is closing in on its $1 million target. For more than a decade, the hub has been supporting independent artists from across the outback to record, perform and create while championing heavy metal artists. As Pirate, the founder of Black Reef, explains, over 30 heavy metal bands will be performing on stages across 6 cities around Australia on Saturday as a show of unity.
5: Let's make Black and Forever on Saturday the biggest celebration in the nation. Let's save the Black Reef.
2: Turning to sport, the Matildas will take on Haiti in France next month. It'll be just the second ever meeting between the two teams and comes 14 years after their first. The match will take place days after Australia plays Germany. The Matildas are also scheduled to take on Colombia in the coming months.
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7: And the weather report for the next 4 days. Today will be a top of 17. Tomorrow will be Friday, which will be sunny, an overnight of 5 and a top of 20. A Saturday, mostly sunny, 5 and 21. Sunday, a late shower or two, 8 and 23. And Monday will be sunny, 9 and 21. And currently here in Bendigo and surrounding areas, it is 15 degrees. Now, this is Celtic Country here for the next hour, bringing you some Irish country music. And let's start off with Hugo Duncan with These Are My Mountains.

And that was stage three, every second, every minute. You're listening to Phoenix FM. You're on this Thursday morning. Well, it's afternoon now, isn't it? It's somewhere in the world, it's morning. Okay, this one coming up now is Pete Rivers, Every Old Sock Finds an Old Shoe.

0: And are you the old sock or the old shoe?
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5: And they're off. The 2026 Australian Flyball Championships are on their way to Bendigo. 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
0: And welcome back. This is Celtic Country right here in Phoenix FM's studios. And let's hope that we'll be on the move very shortly. Yes. And we'll enjoy having our new surroundings, I'm sure. Now let's come in with, who we got now coming up? Oh, the old Surf Todd. Oh, no, the old, what's it called? The old Surf Sod, sorry.

And that was Kieran Rosny there. And there's only certain parts in Ireland that do have the bog, and you can only dig at that place three times. And so you go down 18 inches and then another and then another. And then that area is then finished. Excuse me. Okay, so that's your bog story for the day. And they dry that out and they burn that. Now, this one is Daniel O'Donnell and Mary Duff together again.

The lovely voice of Daniel O'Donnell and Mary Duff together again. Coming up two songs now is Damien Davis, When the Roses Bloom Again.

In a little country churchyard, a broken heart is Canaan. 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Was that the rustling of the leaves, or her sweet voice softly whispering, "I will always be with you until we meet again one day"?

0: Oh, Rosie, if you'd only. And that was from Damien Davis. Coming up now, get your singing voices ready and your tapping of your feet and hands. This is Foster and Allen, and they're singing The Fly.
1: Now, ladies and gentlemen, we're going to continue with the song, and we need you all to help us out. At a given signal from me, which will be this, I want you all to go shh. And just to make sure that we all go shh at the same time, we'll have a little rehearsal. On the count of three, everybody go shh. One, two, three. Shh. Perfect.

Well, the little grocer man got a little spray gun. He swore that he would kill the fly before the day was done. But before he could count from 1 to 10, the little fly went on his baldy head.

And that was Mullikantai from Kieran Rosny. I was expecting the bagpipes to tune in there, but Kieran is from Ireland, so maybe they don't have the bagpipes playing along with their versions. Okay, this one is a new release coming up shortly. No, I've missed that one. Okay, this one is The Wedding Medley, and it's from Foster and Allen.

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2: And I don't know what's happened there, but anyway, we'll come back in with this song. And this is a new release, and it's from A.F. Dugandan, and it's The Winning Dream.

And that was the winning dream. And I think if you win anything bigger, you'll share it around a little bit. Okay, Patsy Hart is coming up with I Know One.

And that was Patsy Hart there. I think the machines here are playing up a bit. I've got messages coming in and they're not supposed to, and when they do and they're not there. So something's happening here. I think we've got a ghost in the building. Okay. This one is Stephen Rosny and the Back Axles and True Friends, and then the other one will be I'm Moving Out.

I'm moving out. And that was Stephen Rosny. Well, that's a wrap for Celtic Country. The power board's playing up here, so I hope Darren can get through his program. He's filling in for David today. So take care, and I'll catch you all again on next week and on Sunday morning. So keep it country. Bye for now.

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2: Hello, I'm Laura Devoy. The Federal Opposition says protecting children online is critical, but the government's proposed digital duty of care isn't the right option. The Coalition is urging the government against rushing proposals to mandate non-profiled social media feeds under its My Feed, My Way initiative. Shadow Communications Minister Sarah Henderson says in raising concerns, the opposition isn't denying there are serious harms on the internet which must be prohibited.
3: I have no confidence in this Prime Minister to remove the really offensive parts of this bill. This is open-ended. There are no safeguards. Freedom of speech in our country is precious and it must be protected at all costs.
2: A mathematics educator says a lack of trust in institutions is contributing to declining student results. The latest international student assessment results confirm the long-term decline in reading and mathematics among Australian students continues. Senior mathematics lecturer at Charles Sturt University, Dr. Steve Thornton, says overall there's been a slide in performance among all of the OECD nations. He's told National Radio News when reflecting on these results, it's important to note schools don't operate in a bubble.
4: There have been huge changes in the sense of trust that we have in the institutions of society. And school, of course, is one of those really important institutions. So I think the sense of trust in teachers, the sense of trust in schools is significantly less than it was 20 years ago.
2: US President Donald Trump says he believes the war with Iran will end immediately after the upcoming midterm elections. Speaking ahead of an appearance at the Republican Party convention in Texas, Mr. Trump said Tehran can't hold out much longer.
5: I think the war will end immediately after the election. Because they can't hold out any longer. They're desperate to try and affect the election so that we can get a nice, weak group of people in there and leave them alone and let them have their nuclear weapon.
2: The midterms will take place in November. The Philippines Coast Guard says at least five people have died and 87 are unaccounted for after a fire on a ferry. The vessel was carrying 134 passengers and crew. 42 people were rescued. A video shared by the Coast Guard shows the ferry engulfed in flames. It says strong currents and poor weather are hampering rescue efforts. The daughter of a firefighter killed in the September 11 terror attacks says 25 years on, she continues to carry his memory forward. Kate Levy was 10 when she lost her father, New York City Fire Department Lieutenant Joseph Levy, in the 2001 attacks on the World Trade Center in New York. She will be attending the 9/11 Tribute in Lights ceremony Friday night local time, where two beams of light will rise above New York City, a symbol of remembrance for the nearly 3,000 people who died, including 10 Australians.
6: 9/11 isn't just about the day. It's about our stories, our legacy. If I can make an impact and if I can help other kids who've gone through something similar to me, then that's my calling.
2: Turning to sport, the Tasmania Devils will receive around $800,000 to attract AFLW players from other clubs. The Devils will enter the competition from 2028, the same year its men's team will join the AFL. The club has been given the equivalent of one-third of its 2028 salary cap to sign established female talent, including contracted players. Each existing club will have a cap on the number of players they can lose to Tasmania and can protect a specified number of contracted players.
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8: Well, lots of sunshine today and no horrible wind like the other day, yesterday, and no rain either. We're looking at a top temperature as forecast of 17 degrees here in Bendigo, which will be lovely. and given that it is spring, this is the sort of weather we do expect. Tonight, the temperature will drop down to, hang on, gone a bit too far then, 5 degrees, which is cool-ish, not as cool as it has been. Then tomorrow, you can expect a top of 20 degrees. Yay, no rain there either. For Saturday, mostly sunny, 5 degrees overnight, then a top of 21. Sunday, a late shower or two, 8 degrees overnight, and then up to a top of, get this folks, are you ready for this? 23 degrees. It's going to be a warm one. There will be a bit of rain late in the day, about 2 millimetres, so it may get a bit humid too, but yes. Monday, sunny, 9 degrees overnight, then a top of 21, maybe a millimetre there. Tuesday, partly cloudy, 7 degrees to begin with, and then up to 16 degrees and maybe a millimetre there. And then Wednesday, the final day in our current forecast period, 4 degrees to begin with, then a top of 17, no rain there. So, yes, that's Matters Meteorological for the coming week from the Masters of Matters Meteorological, the Australian Bureau of Meteorology. Meanwhile, at the Kennington Bureau of Meteorology, which is otherwise known as the Williams Towing Weather Station, it is currently telling me that it's 16.1 degrees out there in presently sunny Reservoir Road here in Kennington. So, lovely, lovely, lovely. It is 6:30 past 1 on the voice of your community, Phoenix FM 106.7 on your dial. And, as Karen mentioned, it's time for me to fill in for Classical Bendigo. Unfortunately, I don't seem to have the theme that David usually plays. I've gone and removed those past playlists off my drive, fearing I'm running out of space. So I'll have to pick something instead. And one of the themes of today is

There you go. English Country Garden, or basically well known as Country Gardens. Of course, that was composed by the very, very talented and very, very clever... just have it here. Too many playlists open at the same time. That one. Yes. So, Country Gardens is its correct term, by Percy Grainger. And I'll play the more classical version of that little later on, but that version was by Terry Keating, and is a little piece of production music from the past used for film or television work. But anyway, I hope you enjoyed that. That was in lieu of David's usual introductory theme, which, yeah, for some reason I've... copied and archived away, and that was rather silly of me, not knowing they had to do today's program, I suppose. But anyway, there you go. Okay, well, as I said, music that relates to the outdoors, to gardening, to the seasons, and the nice sunshine and blue skies and green hills and all those nice gentle country landscapes. Of course, in classical music, probably the first one that would ever come to mind was from Vivaldi, The Four Seasons, number one, Allegro, Spring. This version features Sir Hudi Menuhin on violin and Camerata Lissi Gestad and Alberto Lissi, and was recorded back in 1981. Spring from The Four Seasons.

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5: 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And as it's just about to tick over to 16 minutes past one, I'm filling in for David Kenny today because he is away. And so he asked me if I would, and I said yes. So hopefully you enjoy the program. Big shoes to fill. But today we're playing music very reminiscent of the change of seasons in terms of welcome to spring and the glorious landscapes and visions of we get during the springtime when the weather is much more benign, much more predictable than it has been. I remember last Saturday where about every 10 minutes you had a different season. But it's settled down a little bit and we're getting into those sort of mid-teens and early 20s temperatures during the day now, which we haven't had for a while. And the night times are a little bit more benign now too. And in the next coming weeks, that will be more the case. Anyway, we played Vivaldi's The Four Seasons there. Part one, Allegro. Spring. Yes, the glories of spring. As a gardener, I do have a particular love of spring. Okie dokie. Well, one of the things I've noticed this morning when I caught the bus to come to here, my bus, which is the 61, which goes from Bendigo to La Trobe University, a little ways from here, goes past the Conservatory Gardens and the Victoria Gardens and the Lancel Gardens, which are all the pell-mell frontage of Roslyn Park. And, of course, you'd have to be blind not to notice the tulips in flower at the moment. And they do look glorious, and they do attract a lot of people to Bendigo, and you quite often see lots of people wandering around with cameras taking the pictures of them, something I haven't had a chance to do yet because up until recently I have been away, chained up to the radiator in my lounge room, trying to recover from a very nasty bout of pneumonia. So anyway, I'm back and firing in three out of the four cylinders, I think. But anyway, here is a piece of music. This was the Grimthorpe Colliery Band, and it's a piece just entitled Tulip Parade.

There you go, the Tulip Parade by the Grimthorpe Colliery Band. Okay, this next one that comes to mind when thinking of rolling, calm, peaceful landscapes is Fantasia on Greensleeves. This is a composition by Vaughan Williams, and it's played by the Sinfonia of London, conducted by Sir John Barbaroli, and recorded back in 1963 as part of the EMI series of classical music.

Fantasia on Green Sleeves, as composed by Vaughan Williams, played by the Sinfonia of London, conducted by Sir John Barbaroli from back in 1963. Very calming, sort of beautiful countryside landscape sort of music. Keeps the blood pressure down, doesn't it? So, yes, there'll be a lot of that sort of music this afternoon, so I hope you enjoy. I'm taking advantage of the new season of spring and playing some very calming, beautiful tracks classically. Okay, so that was very good. As promised now, here is English Country Garden. We have heard a version arranged by Terry Keating before. Let's play it as it was intended to be played. And this comes from an album I dug out of my archive of British light music. And going down, down, down, down, down. It's in there. There we go. Of course, it's by Australia's very own Percy Grainger. And this version is played by the Eastman Rochester Pops Orchestra, conducted by Frederick Fennell. And Country Garden, it's called here. A lot of people say in an English country garden or an English country garden, but according to Granger's own published sheet music, it is called just Country Garden. But enjoy.

Country Gardens by Percy Grainger, played by the Eastman Rochester Orchestra. Eastman Rochester Pops Orchestra, directed by Frederick Fennell. And Country Garden. It's a very happy, very spirited tune, isn't it? You can get some songs that are very, very morose and very, yeah, very almost sad. But that's not one of them. Definitely not one of them. It's interesting with that one because it has stood the test of time because it is still being used in backing music for various things. And if I go to the right playlist here, going through my bits and pieces, I do have a version of it with words and sung by none other than Nana Mouskouri. This was recorded back in the 60s, I believe, but in an English country garden with lyrics.

Not sure if those words are original to the piece, but they do seem to fit very well. That was Nana Muscuri singing in an English country garden, recorded sometime in the late 1960s, I believe. And, of course, based on the original Country Gardens piece, which was, of course, by Australia's very own Percy Grainger, as we heard before, the more orchestrated version of it. Very happy, very happy, very lively tune. Anyway, let's continue. And all sorts of things on my little playlist here. Speaking of Australia, there's a few interesting compositions that have been done. This one I have played before, but I do like it, and a lot of older listeners will remember with great joy the long-running Australian wireless serial Blue Hills. Now, the music for this was composed by Australian composer Ronald Hamner, and it ran for a long time, from 1946 right up until about 1976. It spawned something just under 5,000 episodes, unfortunately most of which have not been kept in the archives. But it was music that was played in the background during the serial, and this is the Blue Hills Rhapsody, so it is the original music, and it does convey those sort of beautiful, soft, calm landscapes. So here we go, Ronald Hamner's Blue Hills Rhapsody.

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2: 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The time now is 8 and a half minutes to 2. We shall have the news at 2. Another introspective, more the point, on what the weather's going to do in the coming week, as far as we know. And then another hour of beautiful classical music. Today we're playing music relating to landscapes and the glorious nature of those nice sunny days and beautiful hills and green fields that are outside at the moment. Long may they continue, although when summer hits, a lot of green turns to brown very quickly, unfortunately. But anyway, here's the Black Dyke Band now with Forgotten Garden. Yes, sort of looking through the rain-soaked windows at home on those days and watching the garden. It's not forgotten, but, yeah, it was just not possible to get out there and work in it. And in the last couple of weeks I've had pneumonia, so I've been not allowed out of the house. But, yeah, I'm going to make up for lost time very shortly. But here is Forgotten Garden.

0: There you go, two tracks by the Black Dyke Mills Colliery Band. The first, The Forgotten Garden, and the second, Thistle Dance. So I hope you enjoyed those. Okay, news is rapidly approaching, and another introspective, I can use the word, on what the weather holds in store for the coming week. And then we'll be back with you for another hour of programming.
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3: Hello, I'm Lewis Donaldson. There'll be a further delay to Victoria's work-from-home laws. Premier Ben Carroll has confirmed the right to work from home for 2 days a week will now apply to small businesses from January the 1st, 2028, 6 months after it comes into force for all other workplaces.
4: It allows the small businesses to continue to work with the Victorian Equal Opportunity and Human Rights Commission to make sure they know of their obligations under the Act to support them.
3: Under the amendments, businesses will also have greater powers over whether they approve remote working arrangements. Angus Taylor has confirmed the Coalition won't support the government's digital duty of care bill in its current form. He says it would enforce political censorship. The opposition says government has too many powers to broaden the definitions of harm and that any changes will be able to be rejected by the Senate. Nationals leader Matt Canavan says the bill is unacceptable.
5: It is not a bill to help people control what they read online. It's a bill that will allow the government to dictate what you can say and see online. And we can never have that in place in this country. I don't want to see a government be given a virtual iron dome to protect themselves and insulate themselves from people's feedback.
3: Independent Liberal MP Moira Deeming has joined Family First ahead of the Victorian election. Ms Deeming left the Liberal Party room earlier this year after being removed as a candidate following allegations she made against a colleague. She claimed to have been assaulted by Matthew Guy, who denied the allegations, and Victoria Police determined no offence was detected. Family First National Director Lyle Shelton described Ms Deeming as courageous.
6: She's paid a high price for standing up for common sense values on about girls and women's sex-based rights, and we really respect her for that. And there's no one better equipped because of her resilience and her tenacity to fight for the families of Western Melbourne.
3: The search for a man missing in far north Queensland has now entered its third day. Aral Simon was last seen entering bushland north of Port Douglas on Monday afternoon local time. His family have described the 31-year-old's disappearance as out of character. Police, SES members and Polair are involved in the search efforts. Medical scientist and celebrity chef Alvin Kwa says he wants people to know not everyone who's struggling looks like they're struggling. He sent the message on this Are You OK Day, reflecting on his experience earlier this year when he didn't quite feel like himself.
7: Someone who isn't OK doesn't necessarily look like they're falling apart. Sometimes they're laughing. Sometimes they're busy. Sometimes they're the people who constantly check if everyone else is okay. Sometimes they look completely fine.
3: The Are You OK campaign this year is helping more people feel confident in reaching out when someone is on their mind and starting a meaningful conversation which may change someone's life. If you or someone you know needs help, you can call Lifeline on 13 11 14. And to sport, Sydney's Roosters halfback Daly Cherry Evans says there is a high level of belief heading into Sunday's NRL Finals Week 1 match against the Panthers. Cherry Evans, who's retiring at the end of this season, acknowledges his final game in the NRL could be just around the corner.
8: It is so cliche, but the only game that matters is the one this weekend. So, yeah, we'll be throwing everything at it, and regardless of my situation.
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0: Well, quite a nice bright sunny day out there, folks, and we're going to get a few of those from here on in, and the nights will be a bit warmer as well. For today, we're expecting a top of 17 degrees. It will go down to 5 degrees tonight, and then tomorrow it will be sunny and get up to top of 20. No rain. For Saturday, mostly sunny, 5 degrees to start off with, then a top of 21. For Sunday, there is a late shower expected, so 8 degrees overnight, and then a top of, get this folks, 23. That's the warmest it's been for a while. There is the potential for a 2 millimetre fall of rain, but as I said, that's late rain, so it may actually happen when the sun goes down. We shall see. For Monday, sunny, 9 degrees to start off with, then a top of 21, maybe a millimetre of rain, maybe. But that might be in the early hours of the morning and the rest of the day will be fine. I can't tell you at this moment in time with any degree of huge accuracy, but just keep checking back the next couple of days and that situation might be very different. For Tuesday, partly cloudy, 7 degrees overnight, then a top of 16 degrees and maybe a millimetre of rain there. And then Wednesday, the final day in our current forecast period, 4 degrees is what it'll begin with. And it will get up to 17, and there is no rain forecast for next Wednesday. So there you go. Matters Meteorological for the experts. Matters Meteorological, the Australian Bureau of Meteorology. Meanwhile, at the Kennington Bureau of Meteorology, which is another name for the Williams Towing Weather Station, it is presently telling me that it has reached our top and a bit more, 17.1 degrees presently out here in sunny Reservoir Road in Kennington. So there you go. Might get slightly warmer still. There's still time. Still time. 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The time now is 6.5 minutes past two. And you're listening to Classical Bendigo. And today you're listening to it with Darren Wright rather than David Kennedy. David's away and asked me if I would fill in, to which I said, yes. My first day back after 3 weeks of, recuperation, shall we say. The winter has taken a big toll on me this year. I end up with a very, very bad case of pneumonia. So it was house arrest and chained to the radiator at home. So anyway, I'm on the mend. I might sound a bit throaty and a bit congested still. It takes time. It takes time. All right, just before the news and the weather, you heard a couple of pieces from the Black Dyke Mills Colliery Band. The first, The Forgotten Garden, and the second, The Thistle Dance. Both fairly interesting compositions, actually. Very evocative music. We'll have another one. This one is called Very evocative music. We'll have another one. This one is called

Charlie's Water Mix music played by the Black Dyke Mills Colliery Band from the television program Ground Force, which hasn't been on TV here for, 15 years, I would say, at least. And it was hosted by Alan Titchmarsh, and it was one of those fix up those poor, neglected and horrible-looking gardens and make them lovely again. He had a team of experts and a small army of people to make a silk purse out of a sow's ear. And it was a really good choice of music, basically, using some of those tracks. Anyway, that CD soundtrack, very hard to get your hands on. I found that sort of years ago when I tried to buy it. I couldn't get it in Australia. It had to be imported. But, I'm glad I bought it. Anyway, let's continue on. We've been thinking about sort of landscapes and, of course, our rivers.

creeks and streams are very part of that important landscape. And in the spring, one thing turns to the Australian male, fishing. And this one I've played before, but it is a wonderful piece. It is the piano quintet in A major. And for those who are into the numbers, D667. Trout is called. It's, you know, the fifth movement. And I know this piece really well. It's played by the Nash Ensemble. This is a finale, Allegro Giusto. And it was actually used as the theme to a very, very clever comedy starring Stephanie Cole called Waiting for God, set about the goings-on in a very badly run seniors' retirement home. But this was the theme for Waiting for God, but otherwise known by most classical music lovers as the Trout Quintet. Enjoy.

There you go, Piano Quintet in A Major, the finale from Act 5, and otherwise known as the Trout Quintet by Franz Schubert, which he wrote at the tender age of 22, way back in 1819. So that version performed by the Nash Ensemble, and very, very pleasant it is too. So all those people were sitting out there, been waiting these many months to go fishing. There's a good fishy track for you in the world of classical music. I know there's a few males out there who've got their rods all ready to go, and they're going to go out and take advantage of this glorious sunshine. The fish don't tend to bite too well when it's winter. They tend to get a bit sluggish and just, yeah, don't cooperate. Anyway, that was very enjoyable, very enjoyable. Okay, let's continue on. This little piece is called The Swagman's Promenade, and composed by Michael Hurst. Very much an Australian flavour. And, yes, goes for a little while. But I thought, yeah, a bit of Australian content never goes astray with these things. So listen, you'll hear various little motifs within the piece. Very, very Australian. But The Swagman's Promenade.

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4: And they're off. 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
5: 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And yes, with another 26 minutes to go, you're listening to Classical Bendigo with Darren Wright. Instead of David Kennedy today, David's away and asked me to fill in for him, which I am doing after being away for 3 weeks myself. So anyway, hope you're enjoying the selections of music. We're playing it about landscapes very much. Well, of course, it's now spring and the weather's a little bit more benign than it has been. So music that is very evocative of those lovely landscapes out of doors. Okay. Well, this little piece is a vocal piece that goes back to the 19th century, and it's called Cherry Ripe. And in this particular case, it is sung by soprano Joan Sutherland, Dame Joan Sutherland, and the harpsichord accompaniment by Richard Boninge. And, it's a nice little piece. And, I do have some older recordings of it on cylinder, but this is nice sort of ensemble with the superlative voice of Dame Joan Sutherland.

Dame Jones Sutherland and Cherry Ripe, and accompanied by Richard Boninge on the harpsichord. So, very nice vocal piece there. Another piece of work that comes to mind, and this is without orchestration, but it's a very well-known piece by Kathleen Ferrier, and it's called Blow the Wind Southerly. Kathleen's voice just carries the whole piece from start to finish. No need for orchestration. Now, as I recall, I do have this on 78, and I'm pretty sure it was recorded back in 1946. And, this is off CD, but, slightly better sound quality too, I'm sure. But here we go with Blow the Wind Southerly by Kathleen Ferrier.

Beautifully done. Beautifully done. And that was Kathleen Ferrier. Recorded, as far as I can work out, back in 1946. And Blow the Wind Southerly. Well, we'll jump forward a little bit to a little bit more modern vocals. This is by Greta Bradman, who, of course, as people know, is very much a classical music performer. Her grandfather, a famous cricketer, but also a great lover of classical music. And this is from her album Forest of Dreams, and that age-old piece known as Scarborough Fair. I remember singing Scarborough Fair. It was part of the ABC songbooks that were distributed to primary schools back in my vintage, back in the 70s. But a very old piece, but I'm sure sung very expertly by Greta Bradman.

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2: 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Well, for the next 13-odd minutes you will be, whilst I'm still on air. And this week, of course, David isn't, so that's why I'm filling in for him. I should let you know some of the other things are coming up today. It's Thursday, isn't it? Oh, yes, indeed it is. After I finish at 3 o'clock, you'll have the news, the weather and vintage nostalgia with Evelyn Robertson. At 5 p.m, the eternal question, what's on your radio with Mick Weir. At 6 p.m, a new country with Eddie Ford. At 8 p.m, secret men's business with Bill Whitbread. Aussie Trove with Brett Adie at 10 p.m. to 11 p.m. Aussie Music Weekly, which is a community radio network program, will be on at 11 p.m. And then, even though technically the rest of it's on Friday, at 12 midnight, Raised on Rock with Mark O'Neill, followed by the Phoenix Phantom at 2 a.m., which will take you right through until 7 a.m., and Brecky and Bendigo with Andy S. So, plenty to keep your ears active over the next few hours. Do enjoy. All right, well, I'm just trying to remember what I had lined up next. Yes, I do. This is a series of medley of English airs. It's actually played by the UK Symphony Orchestra and conducted by Christopher Warren Green. And the three pieces that you're about to hear are all traditional airs, Golden Slumbers, Sweet Nightingale, and Lass of Richmond Hill. Enjoy.

There you go, that snuck in a bit, that one. That was part of Piano Concerto number 21. But, yes, before that we heard Medley of English Airs, Golden Slumbers, Sweet Nightingale and Lass of Richmond Hill, played by the UK Symphony Orchestra and conducted by Christopher Warren Green. Hope you enjoyed those. Well, it's probably about time I start thinking about saying farewell. Do stay listening, of course, for the 3 o'clock edition of the news. And a little bit after that, an intimation on what the weather holds in store for the coming week. It isn't all doom and gloom. It's actually quite a few sunny days and warm nights. Little bit of rain, maybe on Monday, Tuesday and Wednesday, but it won't be much. And one of the days this week is 23 degrees. The warmest has been for quite some time. And 23 is good. Don't like it going too much over that. Yes, shouldn't be too bad. Which one was the 23? Ah, Sunday. It is going to rain on Sunday, apparently, but not until late, so maybe after dark. And Monday, sunny, maybe a millimetre of rain, which will probably be in the early morning, and 21 degrees there. So, yeah, enjoy these nice sunny days, and they'll become more the norm before too long. And as long as it stays under about 27, I'm happy. But could be a short spring and a very long and very uncomfortable summer. Hoping not, but El Nino does very strange things when it comes to the weather, doesn't it? Anyway, let's have a listen. This is by composer Eric Coates and played by the East of England Orchestra, conducted by Malcolm Nabarro. And you'll probably recognise the tune By the Sleepy Lagoon. It's a very nice, gentle piece of music. And yes, almost like the equivalent of counting sheep too, because in the right frame of mind, it'll probably send you to sleep. But anyway, enjoy. Hope you've enjoyed this afternoon's musical selection, and I'm sure David will probably be back with you next week. But otherwise, I'll talk to you again soon. Have a good week, folks. Do all the right things and be nice to one another and enjoy this glorious sunshine.

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2: Good afternoon, I'm Shannon Kirkwood. Federal Parliament has held a moment of silence to remember the lives lost 25 years on from 9/11. The Prime Minister and Opposition Leader both recalled the terror attack.
3: 25 years since a morning of bright sunshine was plunged into the most terrible darkness. Quarter of a century on, it remains a harrowing anniversary.
4: We remember where we were and how we received that shocking news. The first plane hit the World Trade Center's North Tower at 10:46 p.m. Australian Eastern Standard Time. Most Australians were asleep.
2: The attacks claimed the lives of almost 3,000 people, including 10 Australians. Former Prime Minister Kevin Rudd has named artificial intelligence as one of the country's three biggest security challenges. Speaking at the National Press Club in Canberra today, Mr. Rudd says Australia needs more AI capability to ensure national resilience.
5: We need Australia's own AI industry across the stack, from compute through to frontier models, through to adoption and all points in between. Otherwise, we will not have the Indigenous capability here to build the cyber defences we need against that which will be thrown against us.
2: A mathematics educator is warning against a simplified response to declining student performance. The latest international student assessment results confirms the long-term decline in reading and mathematics among Australian students continues. Senior mathematics lecturer at Charles Sturt University, Dr. Steve Thornton, spoke to National Radio News about what the results mean.
6: It assesses reasoning, application of knowledge. And so if we try to focus solely on, I guess, what might be called a quick fix, and let's teach kids their times tables properly, that's part of the answer. Yes, that's really important, but it's not going to solve the problem.
2: Education ministers are due to discuss a number of solutions, including reduced screen time in schools. US President Donald Trump has offered a cash prize if Republicans keep control of Congress in November's general election. President Trump has made the commitment during a keynote speech in Dallas, Texas, on the opening day of the GOP's inaugural midterm convention.
7: Because of our tremendous strength and success economically, I will issue a dividend to every adult citizen in the United States of America for $5,000.
2: Breezy conditions and showers on the east coast with wet weather for inland Western Australia. The Bureau of Meteorology's David Croc has more on tomorrow's forecast.
8: The weather is evolving really slowly at the moment with this big, strong, high-pressure system barely moving over the Southern Ocean. So it's still extending quite a strong ridge up the east coast. So pretty breezy conditions there, particularly through the northern half of New South Wales and up through Queensland, with some showers coming ashore there too.
2: And a young male giraffe is preparing to farewell his home at Melbourne Zoo and make the journey to Perth. One-year-old Tumby will set off to Western Australia in a few weeks, where he will be part of a breeding program. Melbourne Zoo's Luke Hausler has an update on the preparations.
9: Tumby is currently training into that crate's 4.1 metres tall and about 5 metres long for him to make that trip over, and really excited for him to meet their herd over there, a couple of girlfriends hopefully in the future as well.
2: To Sport Now, Fremantle says Judd McVie will make his return for Friday night's AFL semi-final against Geelong, replacing Brandon Walker, who's out with an ankle injury. The final team selection for the semi-final will be made later this afternoon.
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10: Good afternoon. You're with Evelyn Robertson on Phoenix 106.7, the voice of your community. Thank you very much to Darren Wright as he filled in for David Kennedy this afternoon. I enjoyed his program very much. So before we start with all the vintage music, we're going back to the 60s. We'll check the weather.
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10: The temperature outside on the Phoenix weather station is 17.6 degrees. I think it's been a very nice day, but you need to stay out of that breeze. I took the dog for a walk this morning, still had to have the jacket on. So quite cool with that breeze, but if you can sit in the sun in a bit of a sheltered spot, it's beautiful. So moving on to tomorrow, 11th of September, an overnight of 3 with a maximum of 20. So warming up tomorrow with a sunny day with light winds. Moving on to Saturday, overnight of 4, maximum of 21. So warming up yet again by 1 degree. It's the 12th of September on Saturday. And the chance of morning fog. So Sunday, an overnight of 8 with a maximum of 23, but the late shower or two, mostly in the afternoon and evening. So Monday to start the week, an overnight of 9, so the nights are warming up a little bit with a maximum of 21 degrees with a sunny day and only a slight chance of shower with the sun rising at 6:25, but it still sets at 6:12 when it still gets dark quite early. So let's start off with the Bendigo song and Derek Ryan.

That was Derek Ryan there with the Bendigo song. So we're going to go to Jim Reeves now, and two in a row from him. And from 1964, I Love You Because, and it was written by Leon Payne in 1949. So this is Jim Reeves' version, but I've heard Dolly Parton sing this song and it's absolutely amazing, but I didn't have a track of hers. So we've got I Love You Because and then Welcome to My World with Jim Reeves.

That was Jim Reeves there with I Love You Because and Welcome to My World. We're going to hear from Eric Clapton now from in 1998 there with I Love You Because and Welcome to My World. We're going to hear from Eric Clapton now from in 1998.

0: So we're going to have a couple of messages now, and then we're going to go to three in a row from the crooners. So Frank Sinatra, Bing Crosby, and Frank Sinatra again with the coffee song "You Must Have Been a Beautiful Baby" and "Swing on a Star."
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So we had three there from the crooners. Frank Sinatra with the coffee song, Bing Crosby with You Must Have Been a Beautiful Baby, and Frank Sinatra with Swinging on a Star. So the time is now 3:40 p.m. You're with Evelyn Robertson on Phoenix 106.7. 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So we've got, I'll just read out what's happening next. So we're going to the golden era of the 50s. So in 1956, the Platters recorded My Prayer, and it was a number one hit for them. Then we've got the Coasters with Charlie Brown and the Crests with 6 Days a Week. So three in a row from the golden era of the 50s.

So we had three there. We had My Prayer with the Platters. Then we had the Coasters with Charlie Brown and the Crests with Six Nights a Week. So the time is now 3:49 p.m. And this is a community service announcement. The Creative Showcast Member Meetup Exhibition. We'll have live courtyard music, Eagle Hawk Festival's information and coffee and cake. That's on Saturday. This coming Saturday at 10:30 till 12 p.m. at the Eagle Hawk Commons, 1 Salials Gully Road, Eagle Hawk. So that's the Eagle Hawk Commons is the former courthouse, and it sits behind the former town hall, now Star Cinema, in a much-loved precinct, being transformed for everyday community use while retaining and respecting its heritage character. So Eagle Hawk Festivals and Empowering Eagle Hawk are the custodians of Eagle Hawk Commons. So go along to that. It's a free event on Saturday at 10:30 till 12 at the Eagle Hawk Commons, 1 Sailors Gully Road, Eagle Hawk. So the time is now 3:50 p.m. and we'll be coming up to the news very shortly. So we're going to go to Daniel Boone now, a bit different with Beautiful Sunday and the Drifters from 1964 with Saturday Night at the Movies, and Ronnie Carroll with Roses Are Red, if I can get all these in before the news, which will be coming up at 4 p.m. So thank you to Miss M. I got a message from her, and to Robin and Rian as well. So thanks for ringing in and being in touch. It actually makes it a lot better in here if you've got some contact with the outside world.

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1: Hello, I'm Lewis Donaldson. Communications Minister Annika Wells has defended the Digital Duty of Care Bill after Angus Taylor confirmed the Coalition won't support it in its current form. The proposed bill could let Australians opt in or out of algorithmically recommended social media content. The draft laws will require online platforms to reduce foreseeable harms or face fines of more than $100 million. Minister Annika Wells rejected arguments of government overreach.
2: They are opposing the rights of adults not to have illegal content beamed into their eyeballs against their will, and they are opposing the right of adults to have a choice about what they see in their own feed. They are feverishly rebutting an argument that no one is making, Mr. Speaker. No one is making.
3: Order.
2: Mr. Speaker, these laws,
3: Ministers,
2: the whole Parliament should support, and I urge them to do so.
1: Former Prime Minister Kevin Rudd has addressed uncertainty towards the changing world rule-based order. Speaking at the National Press Club today, Mr. Rudd pinpointed China as a major factor for interrupting free trade, open investment lines and technology sharing.
4: What changed that, in my assessment, is the arrival of Chinese industrial policy. If you want to put a timeline on that, and part of the reason for doing that book on Xi Jinping's ideology, around about 2015, 2016, you start to see a deep, deep redirection of China's centre of economic gravity.
1: The latest data on drowning deaths confirms Australia is not on track to meet the 50% drowning reduction by 2030. 313 people drowned in 2025-26, 10% above the 10-year average. People aged 65 and above accounted for the highest number of drownings, and almost half of the deaths occurred at coastal locations. Coastal Safety Manager at Surf Life Saving Australia, Michael Benici, has told National Radio News of particular concern is that drowning rates are significantly higher in regional areas.
5: Stresses the importance of familiarising yourselves in and around waterways safely, increasing proficiency and education in water safety and swim survival.
1: Rising sea levels will cost Australians $855 billion this century, according to a new report. Shannon Kirkwood has more.
6: The Climate Council's Rising Seas, Rising Bills report found climate pollution from coal, oil and gas will raise average sea levels around the country. It says every state and the Northern Territory will bear significant economic costs. Western Australia will face the highest bill at $230 billion, while Queensland faces the largest overall loss at $214 billion. The report also found coastal flooding is expected to damage 267,000 properties and 2 million hectares of land across the country. The Climate Council says climate pollution must be cut at a faster rate and coastal communities must be prepared for sea level rise.
1: Turning to sport, the Tasmania Devils will receive around $800,000 to attract AFLW players from other clubs. The Devils will enter the competition from 2028, the same year its men's team will join the AFL. The club has been given the equivalent of one-third of its 2028 salary cap to sign established talent, including contracted players. Each existing club will have a cap on the number of players they can lose to Tasmania and can protect a specified number of contracted players.
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8: So the temperature outside on the Williams Towing Weather Station, which used to be the Williams Towing Weather Station, now it's the Phoenix Weather Station, is 17.4 degrees. We were to get to a maximum of 17, well, we've exceeded that. Tomorrow we'll have a minimum overnight of 3 and a maximum of 20 degrees with a sunny day. Saturday's the 12th of September with a minimum of 4 overnight and a maximum of 21 with a mostly sunny day, the chance of morning fog. And Sunday the 13th of September as an overnight of 8, a maximum of 23 with a late shower or two. Mostly in the afternoon and evening. It'd be nice to get a touch of rain, I think. And then moving on to Monday to start the week, the overnight of 9 with a maximum of 21 with a sunny day and only a very slight chance of a shower. So you're with Evelyn Robertson on Phoenix 106.7. This is Vintage Nostalgia. So I'm struggling a bit here today with a touch of asthma. I should have brought my puffer in, but as usual, I don't bring everything I need. So we're going to go to the Drought Relief CD now. There's two CDs on this, on this CD. So the first one we're going to hear is Talk of the Town with John Farnham. So it's a bit of Aussie now, and we miss his voice, but we give thanks every day for his amazing talent. This is John Farnham, followed by another Australian, Delta Goodrum, with Born to Try, and Paul Kelly with From Little Things, Big Things Grow.

walks of life. And Vincent sat down with big politicians. This affair, they told him, it's a matter of state. Let us sort it out while your people are hungry. Vincent said, no thanks, we know how.

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0: So that was Mary Wells there from way back in 1964 with My Guy. And I'll let you know what's happening when I finish here at 5. We've got What's On Your Radio with Mick Weir from 5 till 6. From 6 till 8, we've got New Country with Eddie Ford. From 8 till 10, Secret Men's Business with Bill Whitbread. 10 till 11, we've got Aussie Trove with Brett Ady. And then the Aussie Music Weekly, a community radio network, clicks in then at 11 p.m. and goes through till Brekkie in Bendigo with Andy S. If you haven't listened to Andy before, make a point of doing it tomorrow morning, starting at 7 a.m. Andy has a great show. So you've been with Evelyn Robertson on Vintage Nostalgia on Phoenix 106.7. And the time is now 4:26 p.m. And we're going to continue on with the rock and roll. So I've never heard this song before. It's called Little Red Riding Hood. Maybe I'll note it when it starts up. And then Here Comes My Baby with the Tremolos. And Will You Love Me Tomorrow with the Shirelles. And Save the Last Dance for Me with the Drifters. So a few in a row here from the rock and roll CD.
1: Who's that I see walking in his woods?
0: Yes, I do know it, I think.
1: Why, it's Little Red Riding Hood.

So we had a few rock and roll ones there, and we're moving on to the Great Nostalgia Collection. Sorry about that. And we're going to have the Andrews Sisters first up from 1938, then Ella Fitzgerald with A Tisket a Tasket, and Jeepers Creepers with Louis Armstrong from way back in 1939. So there's a few in a row here, but some you'll be able to sing along to and some you'll recognise.

Now, I don't care what the weatherman says. When the weatherman says it's raining, you never hear me complaining. I'm certain the sun will shine. I don't care how the weather vane points. When the weather vane points too gloomy, it

So the time is now 4:47 p.m. I'll be leaving here at 5 o'clock. You've been with Evelyn Robertson on Phoenix 106.7. This has been Vintage Nostalgia. So I'll be here Sunday night at 4 o'clock with Sacred Sounds. And you can catch up with me next week on Thursday at 3 p.m. with Touch of Irish. So have a great week, everybody. Take care and look after yourselves. And thanks for joining me this afternoon and tuning in. So we're going to go out with Roger Whittaker with The Last Farewell and a beautiful song, I Am But a Small Voice. So have a great week, everybody, and maybe you'll tune in on Sunday at 4 o'clock for Sacred Sounds. So stay well and stay safe.

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1: Hello, I'm Lewis Donaldson. The federal government says gas producers will have to save up to one-fifth of their production for the local market instead of 20% as previously announced. Labor has today released draft legislation for the domestic gas reservation scheme. It says exporters could provide up to 200 additional petajoules of gas a year, which would ensure more than enough supply to meet new manufacturing demands and forecast shortfalls. Energy Minister Chris Bowen says it's not a back down, but a sensible change.
2: We see it as sensible calibration, taking on board feedback from players. The 20% figure is still, the absolute core of the policy, but there's no point reserving gas that Australians don't need.
1: Liberal MP Andrew Hastie has labelled One Nation's Pauline Hanson and Barnaby Joyce lying cowards and accused them of trashing his service record. Mr Hastie was the subject of an animated cartoon posted online by Senator Hanson in July, in which he was referred to as a traitor for giving evidence in former soldier Ben Robert Smith's defamation trial. Speaking to the ABC, Mr Hastie says he wouldn't take legal action against Ms Hanson because of Gina Rinehart's backing of One Nation making it too hard to win.
3: I gave the option yesterday of either owning the words, own them, and call me a traitor publicly, or take the cartoon down. She did neither, and that's why I think she's revealed herself to be weak, glass-jawed, and unable to take responsibility for her position.
1: Speaking to News 24, Ms Hanson insists she did not say Mr Hastie was a traitor.
4: I didn't say the words. I'm not calling him a traitor to his country, which he made that statement that I never said that.
1: The Prime Minister has been asked what it will take for Australia to join other countries in imposing trade bans on Israeli settlements in the West Bank. In Question Time, Independent MP Sophie Scamps posed the question. Mr Albanese insists targeted sanctions on individuals and entities are the answer.
5: Israeli settlements in the West Bank are illegal under international law. They threaten the viability of a two-state solution and they are a major obstacle to peace. That is why, in coordination with partners, we have imposed travel bans and targeted financial sanctions on senior Israeli ministers Smotrich and Ben-Gvir.
1: It follows the UK's announcement of a ban on the import of all goods produced in illegal Israeli settlements in the occupied West Bank. Authorities say a fire in a power station in central Tasmania last week was accidental. The Tungatina power station was destroyed in the blaze. The Tasmania Fire Service says preliminary investigations had identified several potential ignition sources, but the cause was accidental. While the scene has been handed back to Hydro Tasmania, investigations are expected to continue for some months. Breezy conditions and showers on the east coast with wet weather for inland Western Australia. The Bureau of Meteorology's David Kroc has more on tomorrow's forecast.
6: The weather is evolving really slowly at the moment with this big, strong, high-pressure system barely moving over the Southern Ocean. So it's still extending quite a strong ridge up the east coast, so pretty breezy conditions there, particularly through the northern half of New South Wales and up through Queensland with some showers coming ashore there too.
1: And a sport in AFL, Adelaide says it's yet to make a decision on whether Zach Taylor will be recalled for Saturday night's semi-final against Brisbane. He trained strongly yesterday after missing the elimination final win over the Western Bulldogs due to a hamstring injury.
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7: Stunning. Our weather station says 16.5. I've got my shorts on. I took my shirt off to play with the dog. The tan's coming along. Beautiful. Hello, spring, finally. Tomorrow, we're getting 20 degrees, and it'll be sunny again. Mwah. A little bit of a cloud haze. Saturday, comes before Sunday, 21. Sunday 23, maybe a late shower or two. 21 Monday and then getting down to those mid-teens for the rest of the week. Enjoy spring now that it has finally arrived. This show is What's On Your Radio. Let's have a little theme song from my good friends at The Living End who don't know they're doing it. And I will catch you on the other side of that and talk about what's going to happen on tonight's show, this afternoon's even.

0: Giddy up. All right, what's on your radio? With myself, Mick Weir. And normally I talk to bands that are playing in our local area, but we're going crazy tonight. Because DJ. There you go. Hello, Christine.
1: Hi. My name's Christine and I'm a local DJ, a goth DJ, and I'm here to talk about my goth night that's on next Saturday, the 19th, at the Black Swan in the basement. So, I'm just happy to chat about anything to do with the subculture, music in general, the fashion, being a costume designer. I'm happy to talk about it all.
0: I have all of that on my agenda of things to talk to you about. Most interested in what we're going to find out. So, you're playing in the local area, so that works, but normally bands, DJ. That's a new thing. I'm broadening my horizons.
1: You are, yes.
0: Lovely. And Bendigo's broadening its horizons.
1: Yeah, and it's already getting kind of a good sort of feedback from most people. I've been posters around. I'm trying to get people to request things. I've even got like a little costume competition to motivate people to dress up for the night. And it's just been fantastic, the response so far.
0: Awesome. All right, let's get ourselves in the mood. Hey, did you get to a gig last week? I normally talk about what gig I went to. I went to Melbourne to see my friends, the Scarbenders, who play 60s Jamaican music, and a band called Reg Tribe from Western Australia. That was lots of fun. Did you get to a gig last week?
1: No, I'm actually going to a gig before the night before Scarlet Goth Night, Shock Corridor. And so, so I actually ran into part of the band members in Melbourne last night at a bar. But I first saw them at the Melbourne Recital Centre about 6 months ago, supporting Bleak Squad.
0: And how was Bleak Squad? I haven't managed to see them yet.
1: Yeah, they were phenomenal. But Shock Corridor just blew me away as well in their own right. And so they've just released an album, so they're doing a tour around Australia.
0: Yeah.
1: And they're playing Castlemaine, the Bridge Hotel. Yeah, so it's almost sold out, I think.
0: Really?
1: Yes.
0: Wow.
1: Yeah.
0: Awesome. Good plug there for your gig and their gig.
1: Yeah, bit of a fan.
0: All right, let's jump into some tunes. I've done it chronologically because that's the way I try to operate everything. So we're starting with Visage. Am I saying it correctly?
1: Yeah, Visage.
0: I think we've started. We should shut up. We'll get on to it.

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1: And Phoenix Sam fam is where you are at. The show is What's On Your Radio with myself, Mick Weir, and my guest, Christine. Hello again.
2: Hello.
1: Thanks for coming in. Thanks for giving your time to Phoenix FM. It's always great to have the local people who are doing the move and shaking in.
2: No, thank you for inviting me. This is amazing.
1: The pleasure will be all of ours. We're going to find out about golf.
2: Yeah. Any questions, I'm happy to. I've been involved in the scene, whether it be Brisbane or Melbourne or now Bendigo, since I was 18. I'm in my 40s. But I used to manage bands in Brisbane. I used to run a zine in Brisbane.
1: They've made a comeback too, zines.
2: Yeah, they have. It's fantastic because people want that sort of DIY. I think it's a resurgence. Every, like, 20 years there'll be a resurgence of the DIY in the sort of banal society that we have at the moment. So I think people want that vibrancy either in the arts and the nightlife. So yeah.
1: But you could get that through the online thing. And I suppose, like records, people are now wanting something in their hands.
2: Absolutely. I mean, CDs, vinyls, everything, they're all kind of disappearing. We're all kind of used to streaming. So everyone wants to hold something and listen to it and read the lyrics and see everything, all the artwork. Yeah, we kind of miss that on digital platforms, I guess.
1: Yes, I remember the days of sitting back with the record that you saved for weeks for and reading every single liner note and every lyric.
2: Yeah, it's coming back. It's great.
1: Coming back. Hey, let's go back to the start. Who were the bands that first set up this enduring love of goth music, and how did you find out about them while we're on that?
2: Good question. So the first song you guys heard was Fade to Grey by Visage, and I heard that when I was 10 years old, and that was in the mid-90s, so lots of people listening to grunge or like hyper pop. And my parents had this Best of Neuromantics, and I fell in love with that CD. I think I wore it down, just like we're saying, the physical sort of thing, you just fall in love with it. And I heard that song so much. I play it every day almost, I feel like I do. It's just a very atmospheric song. It's almost timeless. You can't really kind of place it, but it is from decades ago. And I still love that song to this day. Yeah,
1: I can place it because that keyboard sound, I'm assuming it's a DX7, the Yamaha DX7 was the big thing at the time, always makes me feel that loneliness that you can only feel as a teenager.
2: Yes.
1: Every single time I hear that kind of new wavy sound.
2: Yes, absolutely. And it really, that song kind of was like a rabbit hole for me to go down all these different avenues, like not just musically, but like the new romantic sort of aesthetics as well, and just the nightlife. And I was reading about visual artists from that sort of time as well. And this is me as like a 10-year-old, like just kind of diving down this different world where all my friends are listening to grunge and like hyper pop, I should say.
1: Yeah. Like Spice Girls, etc.
2: Yeah, Spice Girls, you know, all those sort of girl bands, all the boy bands. And here I am listening to a new romantic CD.
1: So where'd you get your information from? Were we still pre-internet then, or was the internet?
2: That was so 96, so it was just kind of the start of it, yeah. But my parents, my mum and my dad really kind of exposed me to all these amazing different artists like The Cure. My dad had like a live CD he'd play a lot, so I listened to that quite a bit. My mum got me into like a band like, she loves U2, that's like her religion.
1: Oh.
2: I know.
1: U2 Tattoo, Under a Bloodbird Sky.
2: Oh.
1: First record that changed my life.
2: See, there you go. See, everyone's got their sort of religion, their band that kind of like just makes them like their, just their adrenaline go through the roof. And she introduced me to bands like Madonna, Prince, as I was just talking about on the ad break. My son listens to Prince all the time. I think it's really good to introduce like a variety of music to kids.
1: It's an interesting thing. Is one of my other jobs is teaching performing arts and music at school, and I put some songs on. I think you're gonna know this song through your parents. Let's learn this song. I always get blank expressions because the kids are in charge of the music these days. You should get a dose of your damn parents' music. I think I'd have no Johnny Cash in my life without. Or Charlie Pride or Kenny Rogers.
2: Yeah, it's just good as like a taste of where these people came from and what they were exposed to. Like old music's inspired by politics or so many variety of things. So it's kind of good, especially with everything kind of at our fingertips now.
1: Yeah.
2: You can kind of delve into any era, I should say, too. Yeah.
1: Can have anything, but it's hard to know where to start. So I think it's good to have the parents as a first reference.
2: Yeah, it's like the guiding light.
1: Yeah, hopefully. So you've done some DJing, as you said before, and I said I gave it a go and found it surprisingly hard. It's harder than it looks. You don't just put bangers on, don't you? But how did you get into DJing?
2: Through my band experience, I also got to do some retro nights through like the local cinema, like an independent cinema, Christian Fletcher. He's still doing things in Brisbane, and he does like Rocky Horror shows and where people reenact it. And he'd do like The Cure tribute nights or Duran Duran nights, and he would get me to DJ. And it was through practice. Like, it's not something you can kind of just guess. Like, it does take a bit of an idea of like watching the crowd, what is actually working, and just kind of lining up and like, fingers crossed, things work. So for my night next Saturday, I'm just trying to work out certain crowd that's going to come along. I have no idea. It could be, you know, there's going to be people that people have never been to a nightclub before. There's going to be people that haven't been to one in 20 years or 30 years. So I'm just trying to make everyone feel comfortable and just have a great night. So I'm just trying to cover all these different eras. I'm trying to make contemporary, underground. So I'm trying to cover everything.
1: Is it just a lot of contingency plans and lots of options to then go
2: Absolutely.
1: For?
2: Absolutely. I think I'm going to be DJing for about 4 or 5 hours. Wow. So I've got about 9 hours. So I'll have some backups.
1: No, you'll need the long instrumental piece so you can wee occasionally.
2: Absolutely. Yeah. Like the opening song goes for 9 minutes just to test the space. So, yeah. You know, if you're a hardcore goth, you might know the song. Goes for 9 minutes, but it's going to be just incredible. I'm decorating the place, being a set designer as well, so I'm going a bit overboard with the decorations. I'm making all these things, but
1: In the goth world, is there any such thing as going overboard?
2: No, that is true. Yeah, we're all about the dramatic, the macabre. Just celebrating life, celebrating death all at once.
1: That was going to be my next question. Oh, just tell me a bit, try and explain to the non-schooled person, what is goth?
2: It is, as I was just saying, like it is the fascination with death and life. So it's the celebration and also the sort of, there is a lot of dark humour. Most people joke saying we're all just nerds dressed in black, that it has some sort of truth to it. But we do love poetry. We're all obsessed with the sort of the dark nature of life, I guess. So,
1: I wonder then, a couple of years ago I was asked by someone at work, oh, were you into, who's the band? They're in the noughties. They did the something parade. My Chemical Romance. Were you ever into them? I said, no, I'm a little bit too old and I wasn't in love with my own sadness anymore. Very much in love with my own sadness in my teen and 20s. Mm-hmm. I found it hard to stay attached to those emotions. I needed to move away from them. Mm-hmm. How do they manifest and how do you manage them in your world then?
2: Yeah, I that's a good question. There is lots of different avenues. Like within this subculture, there's even mini subcultures. Like there is, you've got cyberpunk, you've got steampunk. Mm. You've got a lot of EBM, so people that need that sort of energy, that kind of, let's just say the Covenant band from Sweden. They've got a really high upbeat sort of sound. And then you've got like really sort of dreary songs by like, let's just say The Cure. Mm. It all comes down to person's mood, I guess, to kind of attach themselves just to the music. So it can vary, really. You can have pockets of time where you just don't want to listen to a certain song. That's with all music, I guess. But it's always just to kind of good to share the music as well, so you're not kind of sitting there in the dark.
1: I suppose it's no different to things like hardcore and metal when people need to go and get that aggressive side of them out, even though they're not generally aggressive people.
2: Mm-hmm.
1: It's kind of the release of that side of your personality.
2: Absolutely, yeah. It's kind of a good release. It's kind of a good way to sort of empathise with the musician's feelings as well. And it's just kind of good to connect with like sort of universal pain, I should say. Mm. Yeah.
1: I was reading the autobiography of the keyboard player from The Cure. Whose name escapes me now. But it was just interesting the way he talked about Robert Smith, in that Robert seemed to have, you know, you'd imagine maybe there was something that went wrong in his life, but he had a nuclear family who were very supportive of his music and helped him along the way.
2: Yeah.
1: But yet he fell in love with gothic poetry, those kind of feelings. I was surprised that it wasn't more
2: Of a sad story.
1: Drama attached to his teenage years, I suppose.
2: Yeah, I mean, that's a group where, like, even his marriage has been going, like,
1: yeah.
2: They were married, what, the 70s or no, 80s?
1: Before he got famous.
2: Yeah.
1: Yeah.
2: So it doesn't have to be about what's happened
1: Mary.
2: To you.
1: Is it Mary?
2: Yeah, that's Mary. It. Yeah, yeah, Mary Poole, yeah. It doesn't have to be anything that's actually happened to you. It's just, it could just be a spiritual sort of connection. It doesn't have to be, like, something you've, like, trauma attached. It could just be, some people love just the idea of the chaos of death as well. So I don't know, it could just be so many things that attach people to the gothic subculture. Yeah.
1: Every good subculture, in my opinion, needs fashion to go with it. The good ones have clothes that go with it.
2: Mm-hmm.
1: Talk to me about goth stuff and maybe how that began for you and where it's gone.
2: Yeah, that's another good question. So being in the goth scene in Brisbane and eventually in Melbourne, I did kind of get exposed to all these different kinds of way people used to dress. And I really find that inspiring. It's kind of very much a pocket of freedom because I feel like people are just going to echo chamber of how to dress for every day. And it's this theatrical sort of performance, I think. And that kind of led me into being a costume designer and being a fashion historian, going on to study fashion history. And I was able to kind of discover all these different artists that I wasn't exposed to in regards to fashion and also art, like visual arts as well. And that's kind of inspired me to make my own costumes for myself and thousands of other people over almost 2 decades. Yeah.
1: So you're regularly dressed in, I suppose, be a dramatic way. Mm-hmm. What sort of responses do you get that when you're out and about?
2: There's a mixture. I'm quite confident in myself. So
1: and that matters when you're pulling off a look, I reckon. Confidence is really important.
2: Oh, absolutely. Yeah, you need that confidence and you also need to be aware of where you're going as well sometimes. You've got to be aware of the spaces you're going to.
1: And not walking past the MCG at let out time.
2: Oh, no, that'd be, yeah. Absolutely awful. But it's just, I have had some, like, you know, back in the day, I used to have eggs thrown at me going to a goth club down the street. And, you know, people can be, I find they're kind of scared because they're like, this isn't right. So they need to kind of push it away from society. And I think that's actually built my confidence because I'm very comfortable in my own skin. And I love seeing people, when I make them something, they feel a bit more confident in themselves. So.
1: Yeah, because that's what I reckon. It's all about the kind of actualization, trying to bring what's in you outward, and it's mm-hmm. really showing that.
2: Yeah, and I feel like a costume is like a mask, so you can't portray anything depending on your mood, just like music. So I find that also playful as well. You can do anything with it. Yeah.
1: So what, I know one of the things, and we briefly talked about it when we've been out, is this notion of cosplay.
2: Mm.
1: Can you explain that?
2: Yeah, so costume play, there's different, like, I'm a cosplayer. I mean, I dabble into it. Going to conventions, dressing up in characters from movies and comics and stuff like that. And that's also another way to kind of explore a character but also exploring yourself. Which I find is a really great way to build your own confidence as well. Discover things about yourself you probably didn't know if you play like a villain or, you know, goody two shoes. Yeah, it's always a bit of fun. I used to be a cosplay judge as well, just critiquing the way people made their costumes as well. Yeah, I've done a lot.
1: There's a lot of niches out, and it seems to me maybe, you know, someone who's not involved with it, but becoming more aware of it, yeah, maybe through Comic-Cons, maybe through has something else in my mind I've forgotten, but it seems that it's very much a scene that people are becoming more involved with, these niche scenes that do involve costumes and this exploration of either an alternative self or an other self. Or
2: yeah, I think people are looking for another avenue of escapism, and cosplay is a great place to do that. It also builds people's skills to be able to repair their own clothes as well, because they'll know how to construct something. It's a great way for people to, like, meet new people as well. And just, I know people that travel the world just doing cosplay, discovering just bits and parts of the world. But yeah, I think it's a fantastic idea, cosplay.
1: I'm reading a history of UK punk in the early 70s, and you know, one of the things I read about a lot when I read about those scenes is when you saw someone wearing that T-shirt or that record in the hand, you instantly had a friend. That
2: exactly.
1: Kind of community thing that comes with these niche scenes, I suppose.
2: Yeah, I absolutely love that about the alternative culture, whether it be punk, goth, you name it. And I think it's the DIY, it's the sort of the connection, as you're saying. You just feel at home and you can just be completely yourself, and you can kind of expand on yourself as well by kind of being that space, I think.
1: All right, let's have a chuck a song on, and then we'll come back and talk more specifically about what you've got planned for the night.
2: Sounds good.
1: So the next one you had lined up was Nine Inch Nails. That's the language warning one, isn't it?
2: Yeah, it could be a bit graphic, yeah.
1: Yeah, all right, so we're giving you fair warning. It's Sin, Nine Inch Nails from Pretty Hate Machine from 1989. So we started at 1980. I didn't back announce before when we had Visage. That was 1980, and of course released The Bats by the Birthday Party was 82, so we're now up to 89 with Nine Inch Nails. Who I wouldn't have thought of as goth. Cough. Maybe we'll come back and talk about that
2: after
1: the song.
2: Yeah.
1: All right, giddy up. Here we go. Press all the correct buttons. Yes, yes, yes. Go.

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3: 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The show is What's On Your Radio with myself, Mick Weir, and I have Christine.
4: Hello.
3: Hey, let's pump let's do the date for your night again.
4: Oh, so it's Saturday, the 19th. So next Saturday at the Black Swan in the basement. It starts from 8 o'clock. It's free entry, and I'll just be blasting some classics of the Gothic culture. It's all going to be decorated, and you guys are going to have a blast.
3: Did you say it's downstairs in the cellar?
4: It's downstairs in the basement.
3: How appropriate.
4: I know, right? It was perfect. Just like chef's kiss. Just perfect.
3: So what else is going on? You're having a dress-up competition.
4: Yes.
3: So that's just open slather?
4: Yeah, so people can interpret as like the goth culture as any way they want to, as long as it's not in a patronising way. And I've already seen some people do some really amazing makeup. And I'm also seeing people alter their clothes. They're all getting excited. So it's filling my black little heart, and it's great. Yeah.
3: So I might have to put an alert out in Bendigo generally on the Saturday night.
4: Mm.
3: Halloween hasn't come early.
4: Yeah, it's going to be like it's in the midst of all the nightclubs and on the main street of Bendigo, and it's in the basement. I think it's a very safe spot.
3: Yeah.
4: And people are going to see like that it's not Halloween yet. I'm going to get that comment a lot, but it's going to be like a pre-party, I guess, for Halloween, get everyone excited for what's to come.
3: Yeah. Well, saying off air before, I was wondering how much Halloween has had an influence on the rise of people exploring different dress.
4: Yeah, I think it's a fantastic idea. It's becoming a bit more of a comfortable sort of day to celebrate. And then you've got the Day of the Dead pretty much after Halloween as well. So,
3: which is that for Mexican culture?
4: Yeah, it is. Yeah. So it's kind of interlinked. But I love the idea that people are embracing Halloween a bit more. So they're always happy to dress up. And I wish everyone dressed up every day. Yeah, it's going to be fun to see what people come up to my event dressed up as next Saturday.
3: You've talked about being in US before. Do you think we do Halloween in a different or is it just a similar kind of way?
4: I think we do it differently. We always, like Aussies, we just kind of do it in our own sort of voice, I guess. But some people don't want to dress up. They'll kind of dress up in whatever they can find on the day, or they'll spend months making it like I am, my own costume. I'm thinking of all these different things I could do for my own costume, but I'm also making costumes for other people at the moment. So it's, I don't know, it's going to be fun just seeing everyone dress up for Halloween. Yeah. But yeah, we do it differently to America. I think in America they're kind of sick of it. That's like just part of their culture after being from Ireland as well. But yeah.
3: Perhaps overly corporatized there?
4: Yeah, I think so. It's literally everywhere. I was in America last year, and it was almost like just everyone just rolled their eyes at it a bit more. Whereas right. here, I think everyone's still excited.
3: Yeah, I can remember an eye rolling time here. It's like, oh, and for me, it's like, oh, it's not become America again on another
4: yeah,
3: thing. But
4: of course.
3: Yeah, different slants, I suppose.
4: Yeah, different ways of interpreting it and what people do. Like, I know there's some great events here in Bendigo for Halloween, like at Trash Cult, and then you got Succubus. They're doing some amazing stuff on Halloween. So I was going to do another night around that, but I didn't want to compete. I want those guys to thrive.
3: Yeah, don't. My band's having an album launch that night too. There's already enough competition that night.
4: Good lush. Okay, all right. Well,
3: but isn't that great? The Bendigo can be sport for choices.
4: Absolutely, yeah.
3: Sometimes I did a gig go and go, yeah, well, not much unless you want to go to Castlemaine or Melbourne.
4: Yes, so yeah, that's
3: it. I like when there's a lot of stuff going on here.
4: Mm-hmm.
3: What was I going to ask you next? Oh, back to the music, Nine Inch Nails.
4: Mm-hmm.
3: And we're in 1989, so the first couple of tracks were the early 80s.
4: Mm.
3: Was there still stuff happening in the mid-80s?
4: In regards to music, I think the sort of electronic explosion, so you've got the sort of aftermath of the punk in the 70s and that sort of rock, and I think it kind of comes now. You get a huge influx of rock and then electronica. And so in the late 80s, my favourite Nine Inch Nails album, Pretty Hate Machine, came out. And it was kind of a different taste of what you could do with dark electronica, and it really inspired generations to this day of different goth music. I consider it goth music just because it's got that sort of sultry, sort of macabre sound to it. And, I mean, some people might not consider it goth as well, but it's all up to interpretation and how you connect to this subculture as well.
3: They also had the very, I suppose, if you think about 80s keyboards-based band, there was a lot more that, I suppose, that kind of non-performance almost.
4: Yeah, yeah.
3: Whereas Nine Inch Nails are like some erratic punk band on stage.
4: Oh, yeah, especially like after 89 when they brought out the next few albums, like there's footage of them at Woodstock absolutely just covered in mud. That's pretty iconic. And, you know, just Trent throwing keyboards around on the stage. Like, I think it was very much influenced of what was going on in the early 90s, but he's always done his own sort of, genre, like mini-genre almost.
3: I think I read that they had a good technician and spare keyboards on top.
4: They'd have to, my gosh.
3: Hey, another song you were going to play was by Snog called Corporate Slave, which comes out in 2000. So we're kind of into 20-odd years of evolving.
4: Yeah.
3: I would never have thought of Snog as... Something
4: I think it's I think it's the context.
3: They're a Melbourne-based band, weren't they?
4: Yeah. I just think it's the context of the lyrics of what they're talking about, being a corporate slave, and it's kind of very in parallel to what a lot of goths kind of are obsessed with, like the sort of dystopian state of life, and it kind of, and it's really, especially the electronica back in the background as well. You mix those two together, and it's a great song to dance to.
3: It's interesting you say interested in a dystopian type of life, because we're arguably at the most dystopian time since the 80s. It was the threat of the nuclear bomb, as I remember as a teenager.
4: Yeah.
3: But we seem to be maybe approaching that time a bit more, that kind of feeling that...
4: Absolutely. There's
3: J.D. Vance has said the end of the world may be nigh, and he's okay with that, if that's God's will.
4: Wow, okay.
3: Maybe he's goth.
4: No, I think he's just very confused. I think it's, you're very much true. Like there's information everywhere, but no one's reading, and no one's wanting to have a good discussion about what's going on in a sort of humane way. And I could go on, but I won't.
3: Well, I think it's that we're shouting at each other. No one, as you're sort of intimating, no one's listening.
4: Exactly.
3: I remember once putting up around Australia Day a post, and I got lots of really anti what I was saying. I think it's something simple. I just think of people who are affected negatively by this celebration and wish we could all celebrate something together.
4: Of course.
3: And I got heaps more responses I think I've ever had to a post. And I had someone post to me, why are you allowing this stuff to happen on your page? I said, I'm happy for people to out themselves.
4: Yeah.
3: I'm interested in what they've got to say if they've got something to say. And I had a couple of people who did have a bit of a backwards forwards, like, thank you for having a discussion and not shouting at me, because when you shout at me, I don't listen. I know you don't listen to me when I shout at you.
4: Yeah, no, I think people need to have more discussions and good, healthy debates about things. And I feel like people just kind of freeze up or get instantly angry, and there's no conversation at all sometimes. So
3: yeah. You're going to world politics there.
4: I know. What are we doing?
3: I think it was Snog that did that. Shall we play some Snog?
4: Yes, please.
3: I'm blaming them for us getting
4: all
3: on
4: their
3: that.
4: Fault.
3: Corporate Slave by Snog, 2000. Was there an album? When I looked at it, it said Lies Incorporated / Dear Value Customer. Were they EPs that were thrown
4: together?
3: Yeah, they
4: were, yeah. I used to have one of them, but it got lost in one of the share houses in Brisbane.
3: Ah, share houses.
4: Yep.
3: All right, let's have a listen to some Snog.
5: There is no America. There is no democracy. There is no America. There is no democracy. There is only IBM and ITT, Union Carbide,

0: We just had a community radio moment. That meant I forgot to turn the mics on. There was just nothing going through the airwaves. Let me try that again. That was sometimes people, we need a moment of quiet in our day.
1: Mm-hmm.
0: And that's what I was giving you. That was no error. That was Snog with the song Corporate Slave. And you came across that song, Christine.
1: So I used to hear that song all the time going to Brisbane goth clubs and Melbourne goth clubs. I go to them all the time. It's just a great space to kind of dance after working in retail. And I think it's kind of apt, Corporate Slave, working in retail management. But it was just a favorite of mine. People kept playing it. I found out what the song was, kind of discovered the band through that. It's a great way to discover new music. I mean, it's great to go see a live band, but if you can't, then there's always, you know, a goth night. And
0: someone else is curating there. It's not the algorithm or something.
1: Yes, yeah, that's right.
0: And reacting in real time to what's going on.
1: Exactly.
0: That's what we talked about.
1: It's a bit more natural.
0: Yeah.
1: So my goth night is at the Black Swan on the 19th of September, which is next Saturday. And it starts at 8 o'clock and I'll be there and I'll be playing all the classics and it's free entry. Did I say it was free entry? Yes, I did.
0: And you're breaking the DJ covenant by taking requests.
1: I am, yeah, I'm taking requests. Hopefully I can talk about, there might be a next night as well. So hopefully everyone comes along, makes this night just a grand start to what we could do in Bendigo.
0: Awesome. Hey, speaking of what's on Bendigo, let's quickly hit the gig, guys. I'm running out of minutes. Tonight's open mic at the Golden Vine and also at Shed Shaker in Casmain, both at 7:30. There's some Irish open sessions. I should be sure. Actually, Albion and Chushin, that's 6:30 and 3. Mellow Music Lounge in Casmain, the Morocco Bar. I'm already on to tomorrow night. That's where the Irish sessions are on. Mellow Music Lounge in Casmain, the Morocco Bar. Small door charge at 7:30. Yes, we're on Friday night. Luke Harrington at the Black Swan. That's a freebie at 8. Harlem at the Golden Vine, 9 p.m. The freebie for 9. The Drones, big gig around town. Sold out. You can't go unless you have a ticket. Theatre Royal, 7:30. Cooking on Three Burners along with Stella Angelico at Burn Palais, 6:30. That's ticketed. Shed Shaker has White Summer from 8 p.m. That's free. Tyler Kinder's down at the Brown Arms from 7:30 is a freebie. On Saturday night, the 12th of September, Anna Cionti and Mariah McCarthy Trio on the Bendigo Blues Tram from 2, that's ticketed. The Burning Bridges are at Shiraz Republic from 2, that's a freebie. Ryan McPartland at the Handlebar from 4, free. Skyscaper Stan and the Commission Flats are doing a live recording at the Bridge in Castlemaine, 9 p.m. That's a ticketed event. We've got next Chocolate Starfish. All fired up. Classic Hits 26, Alumbra Theatre, 7:30. That is ticketed. Land Down Under. I suppose that's doing a bit of an ochre theme at the Hepburn Palais, 6:30 ticketed. On Sunday, 13th September, Mark Campbell and the Ravens at Shiraz Republic from 2, free thing. The Bendigo Blues Club has its monthly jam at St. Anne's Winery from 12. The Legends of Sunbury, Matter Lake, Spectrum and Phil Manning at Hepburn Palais from 12:30 p.m. live at the Barrel, Anna Cionti again. That's Either View Estate in Heathcote, 1 p.m. Small door charge. The Black Swan has a martini set if you want a bit of class, 2 p.m. free. Riz and the Sugar Plums, speaking of class, that's Dean, Dean Muller on drums at Shed Shaker at 5 p.m. What else we have? Music Image Time. Jacques Sodal and Noisy Fractals at La Trobe Art Institute at 2. That's a freebie. And on Sunday, the Handlebar has L27 and Ivy Brazil. I think they're all a bunch of young people. 3 o'clock. Awesome. That's what's coming up. Do you know what you're doing this weekend, Christine?
1: I am going to just be doing lots of prep for next weekend. I'm just making too many props. I'm too excited.
0: I am, my wife and I are celebrating 9 years of marriage, so we're going out for a fancy dinner on Saturday night.
1: Congrats. That's amazing.
0: It is. We've both had one turn in it. We've both had a starter spouse, and we've upgraded to the new spouse, and we're quite happy with that.
1: Lovely.
0: And I'm hoping to get to Riz and the Sugar Plums on Sunday. Our last song in your little set, and we'll only get a bit of it, or most of it, is, and I do have this one at home, Every Me, Every You, Placebo, 1998.
1: Mm.
0: Tell me quickly, goth into the future. Where do you see it going?
1: I can see it kind of expanding into more theatrics. We're going to be a bit more DIY. We're going to avoid AI at all costs. And that's just me keeping it short.
0: Yeah. Metal and Sludge is becoming even more theatric.
1: Yeah. Cool.
0: All right. A pleasure to have you in.
1: Thank you.
0: Next week I'm speaking to, I think I'm speaking to the guys from Featherhead. I've got to place a call and sort that out. I reckon that's next week. They've got an album launch coming up. Eddie is up with New Country next. And I'm going to kick this off because we have a longer intro to the news. So we'll get as much placebo as we can.
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2: Hello, I'm Lewis Donaldson. Communications Minister Annika Wells says the Coalition should be ashamed of themselves for their opposition towards the Digital Duty of Care Bill. Angus Taylor confirmed the Coalition won't support it in its current form. The proposed bill could let Australians opt in or out of algorithmically recommended social media content. Minister Wells says the proposed change intends to give more power to Australians.
3: They should be ashamed of themselves. And as we consult over the exposure draft and seek to introduce this bill to the Parliament next month, I ask the Coalition to reflect just what they're opposing in the interests of their own internals. They are opposing the protection of children from pornographic content online, the protection of children who are seeing content that encourages eating disorders and self-harm.
2: Organised criminals importing black market tobacco and retailers selling illegal cigarettes will be easier to prosecute under a federal government crackdown. New offences would allow authorities to rely on factors such as suspiciously cheap prices and non-compliant branded packaging to show tobacco had entered Australia unlawfully. Assistant Minister for Customs Julian Hill says it would make it easier to strip criminals of the profits made through illegal tobacco sales.
4: Well, the government is not going to surrender our nation's health policy to organised crime. We're doubling down, not backing down. They don't care whether they're running meth or drugs or guns or Gucci handbags or wildlife or human trafficking or tobacco. They just want to make money.
2: A South Australian man has been charged with 55 historical child sex offences. Police say the charges relate to 29 known victim survivors, many of whom were children at the time of the alleged offending. A task force was established last year to investigate allegations of historical child sexual abuse linked to the now closed McGill Training Centre and other government care facilities. Assistant Police Commissioner Stuart McLean says the alleged offending occurred between 1978 and 2003.
5: The passage of time does not diminish the significance of these offences, nor our commitment to thoroughly investigating it. Anyone with information concerning people involving child abuse is encouraged to contact Crime Stoppers either online or by telephoning 1800 333 000.
2: And if you need help, you can call the National Sexual Assault, Family and Domestic Violence Counselling Line. That's 1800 RESPECT on 1800 737 732. A group of university students have set off on a scientific voyage in international waters. With the details, Shannon Kirkwood.
6: Capstan is a national tertiary sea training initiative co-run by the National Science Agency, the CSIRO. 20 university students from across Australia are on board CSIRO research vessel, RV Investigator, which departed Brisbane today. The group will spend the next 2 weeks voyaging in Australia's exclusive economic zone, where they'll undertake marine research, including collecting geological samples, mapping the seafloor and surveying shipwrecks. They will then arrive in Fiji, sharing knowledge and science with Australia's Pacific neighbours.
2: And to sports, Sydney Roosters halfback Daly Cherry Evans says there is a high level of belief heading into Sunday's NRL Finals Week 1 match against the Panthers. Cherry Evans, who's retiring at the end of this season, acknowledges his final game in the NRL could be just around the corner.
7: It is so cliche, but the only game that matters is the one this weekend. So, yeah, we'll be throwing everything at it, and regardless of my situation.
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10: Okay, let's have a little bit of a look at the weather here for tomorrow. What have we got? 3, minimum, maximum 20. And Saturday, even better. Minimum 4, maximum 21. And Sunday, minimum 8, maximum 23. Maybe a little bit of rain, 2 millimetres on Sunday. And Monday, well, 9 to 21. Anyway, we'll see. Anyway, this is Eddie Ford. We're about to kick off with some new country. Nice to have you with us at this pleasant evening outside. And without further ado,

0: Your Aussie boy, a fella by the name of Paul Comeroy. Let me have a look here. Paul Comeroy. After tonight. Then Jerry Jamarillo. And I'm too used to loving you. Then out of Scandinavia, Stottlemyre and I've Got It Made. Bo Stottlemyre, his name is Bo, B-O. And we started out with Sons of the Desert, Whatever Comes First. Hi there, this is Eddie Ford. We're doing New Country and a few oldies thrown in. And looking at the clock, it's 6:20. This is Phoenix FM New Country every Thursday from 6 to 8. Looking at the temperature outside, 14.4. Very pleasant. Well, better than it used to be.
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0: Aussie boy Ben Ransom. Not a bad little track, Mama Said. For that, Charlie Harris and All My Yesterdays. Second in that group, We've Run Out of Road. Bobby Tomblin, and started out with 21 Forever, Chris Jansen. And of course, you recognised her, Dolly Parton. Not a bad little track either. It's 6:35 here on Phoenix FM New Country, 13.8 outside, and a message.
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0: Yeah, that's a good version. Local boy by the name of Jason. Jason. Power of Love. Jason Owen. Before that, on High Valley and Make Your Mind, and Kelly Kenning, Everybody's Got One. And we started out with Myra Gotto, One Step Closer. And we're nearly halfway through our show for tonight, and it's 6:52 Phoenix FM.
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Donna Fisk, simple name, just B, B-E. That one came out just, well, it's current actually, Donna Fisk, Aussie Gal. Before that, out of Canada, Gord Bamford and Chevy Truck. Then Amber Digby, You Snap Your Fingers. We started out with Ricky Cook. Interesting little track, Chewin' Beechnut. And it's 7:07 from Phoenix FM. Well, the next one we got coming up, I want you to have a real good listen to this one because we'll tell you all about it right after it comes. But, yeah, have a good listen. Listen to the words. Listen to the style.

Well, you wonder who's singing that. Sounds a little bit like Dolly, a little bit like Alison Krauss, maybe a bit like Patsy Cline or Reba McEntire. Who's singing it? No one. Sounds a little bit like Dolly, a little bit like Alison Krauss, maybe a bit like Patsy Cline or Reba McEntire. Who's singing?

AI created blonde, but I've also checked on the internet and they've got video clips of a fella singing. In fact, the top track in America just lately is an AI track. Not from her, but from a bloke. Anyway, what we'll do, we'll play another one. Now you know it's a fake. Have a listen. We will play one each week, but we don't want to overdo it. It's a bit of a dilemma. Anyway, away we go.

0: Yes, let's go back through that group. We had Celeste Butler and the closing of the day, Australian, of course. Then Mike McNally, Road Down. Second in that group, which was the AI track, the group, or they're calling themselves Country Love. Very clean, very perfect, perhaps a little bit too perfect. And the lyrics don't always rhyme if you have a close listen. We'll play another one next week. Unfortunately, they're AI, and I think it's all here to stay. But once again, as I said before, support your local bands, live bands. And we started out with that one, which was What If I'd Never Been Born. Once again, by Country Love. Good. Looking at the clock, it's 7:23. And we'll have a message.
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0: has a fella called Neville Anderson. The Bowling Club Blues. Before that, Sons of the Desert, another one, but Sons of the Desert, The Hand of Fate. Then Take It Easy, Mike McNally, and we started out Lightning in a Bottle by Bobby Toomberlin. It is T-O-W-M-B-E-R-L-I-N. We didn't pronounce it right back there when we played another one. 7:40 here at Phoenix FM, and we're going to play tonight. We'll play a few through till 8 o'clock by Carly Pierce. But first, we might have this.
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Carly Pierce. She's 36. Not a very well gal. Got a lot of heart problems. And anyway, the big first one was Every Little Thing that we started. That put her into the top 100. Well, it took her into number one, actually, back in 2017, Carly Pierce. Then we did I Hope You're Happy Now with Lee Bryce. And the last one we played was Dashboard Jesus. We'll probably go out with one called 29. We see Bill's here ready to go with his music right after we finish. And we'll say bye-bye now. Thank you for listening. And we'll go out with Carly. And we'll catch you again next week, the same time, from 6 o'clock to 8 o'clock, the best new country and a few old favourites.

And that was a bit of Tramp, Tommy Emmanuel there with a, I don't know what track I played then, number six. That was Run a Good Race with Tommy Emmanuel. Anyway, this is Bill Whitbread now until 10 o'clock, and I'll get a bit more settled in a minute. But anyway, just flew in here and, anyway, I'm here until 10 o'clock with my show called Secret Men's Business, but I try to play all Australian artists and a lot of their comedy, serious songs and not so serious comedy songs and bush poetry and storytelling and goodness knows what, whatever I can find at the time and put it to air. So I hope you stick around and enjoy it and have a chuckle. You're allowed to have a chuckle. You're allowed to have a laugh at, you know, at some of the stuff that I play because, good Aussie humour, a lot of it. And before I get into it, I'd like to thank Eddie for his great country music show and really enjoyed a lot of that stuff. And I heard him playing, playing the bowling club blues. And how true that is, I'll tell you. Yeah, it's so true. And everything's happening around you while you're doing gigs in these bowling clubs at times. And and you just saw the background music or song and singing and all that sort of stuff, and then all of a sudden or people come up and they request, you know, ridiculous songs that you just can't perform and all that sort of stuff. And then they all rack off home and you're left packing up with all the gear. So that's a good track. I've played it at times on my show. Anyway, I'm going to play a track. Goodness me, a Line Along. I've got Line Along. And he's a good old song with The Stockman's Last Bed. So here we go with Line Along.

Oh, dear. That was Grant Lewis with PST, pre-shaving tension. So I don't shave any every day. I don't worry about it, you know. It's only me to worry about the stubble I've got. Anyway, I don't know what I'm going to... Oh, you mentioned about cats. I'll have to play this one with I Hate Cats. 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Not me. Maybe Grant Lewis. But anyway, here he is now with I Hate Cats.

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1: 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And, she likes all the doggy barking in it. She actually started up in it. Oh, goodness me. But, yeah.

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Yeah, they have chasings around the house, so that's a bit of a problem. And Sooty ends up going and hiding in a bed, and Ruby can't find her. So Ruby hides under my desk. 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Yeah. I don't know. 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And Neil Adams brought this one out quite a while back now with the old Grey Fergie. So here we go with it right now.

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0: And that was a track called The Little River Town. How long? So, how long? The Long the Murray, apparently. And that was performed by the, oh, I think I can say this right, the Bobcats. Yeah, Bobkatz. The Bobcats, I think that's why. That's how I say it anyway. Probably could be incorrect. But anyway, there we go with that. I haven't played this one for a while from Jim Haynes, and I like this one. It was very popular back in the earlier days. But anyway, since Cheryl went feral, here we go. A few feral ones around now. I think I've probably come in nearly into that category. A bit feral myself. But anyway, here we go with it.
1: Watching 60 Minutes one night, as soon as it was over we got into a fight, 'cause Cheryl said alternative was the way to go. Now the very next day she bought a sarong and a sheepskin jacket and a brand new bong, and before I knew it, we hit the road. Since Cheryl went feral, everything's weird and all our friends have disappeared. She shaved her head and I've grown a beard since Cheryl went feral. It took us ages to hitch our way from Pennon Hills up to Byron Bay. If we'd left those kids at home, we'd have been alright. Well, living off the land is all very well, but the mung bean diet was giving me hell, and I had to put that wigwam up each night. Since Cheryl went feral, everything's crook, and all our food is now uncooked. I'd kill for a burger or a piece of chook since Cheryl went feral. Our little girl was called Norell, and we had a little boy called Bruce as well, but now she's Crystal Flower and he's Leaf. But Leaf's pretty happy since we left home, 'cause he hasn't seen a bath or a shower or a comb, and it's been 3 months since he brushed his teeth. Since Cheryl went feral, everything's changed, and I'm quite sure I've become deranged, and I can't remember anyone's name since Cheryl went feral. Cheryl took a vow of celibacy. She said she needed no input from me. Got a navel pierced and stared at it all day long. So I read the tarot with Leaf and Flower and drew

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I haven't been this pierced for years since Cheryl went feral. I began to change me tune as soon as we joined that big commune, and everyone took their clothes off straight away. Their cosmic philosophy appealed to me. It's multiple serial polygamy, and I think the feral lifestyle's here to stay. Since Cheryl went feral, there's a real traffic jam.

0: Oh dear. Since Cheryl went feral, and of course that was Jim Haynes with that particular track. Anyway, that pretty well that time of the night, I think I ran about this time anyway on Thursday nights, I usually play Great Australian Stories and Outback Towns and Pubs, and little stories about towns around Australia and all that sort of stuff, and it's presented by Bill Swampy Marsh and also Denise Kirby. But anyway, tonight's one's going to be, Denise Kirby's going to be talking about a little town in Queensland called Cullen. So here it is right now, Cullen.
1: Cullen, Queensland. Well, Cullen is sort of halfway between Cairns and the tip of Cape York. We were told that a Dutch explorer had named the local river as the Cullen after some governor of the Dutch East Indies. That was way back in the mid-1670s, but I don't know who the explorer was. Then, a couple of hundred years after that, gold was discovered there, and that was really the beginning of Cullen. Even some Chinese came in. Then later on, about 10 years after the Adelaide to Darwin telegraph line had been finished, the Overland Telegraph got there. But it was basically a mining place till the cattle station people moved in, which, mind you, upset a lot of the local Indigenous people, quite rightly too, as far as I'm concerned, because you hear some terrible stories about the treatment of the Aborigines, don't you? So there's a mix of people, with about an 80% Indigenous population, I'd say. Oh, and also a base of the Australian Inland Mission was set up there, the AIM being the precursor to the Royal Flying Doctor Service. And the RFDS still do weekly visits, the last I heard. Anyhow, we were at Cullen to do a gig. This would have been back in about the mid-1990s, thereabouts. It was only a small place. The pub, basically, had a Hessian bag and oil drum feel about it. Like, there was the pub, and there was the veranda, and because it's tropical, people got served through a window and everyone just sat outside, on old stumps, with empty upturned 44-gallon drums as tables. The beer was kept cold with a generator, from what I can remember. But we only went there a couple of times because everyone smoked. And there was this real old tree that smelled of cat's piss. A gunya tree, maybe? Anyhow, I just called it the cat's piss tree. But, oh, it's a beautiful spot. It's really lovely. Cicadas start up at sunset, and over the river there's birds everywhere. And we stayed at the guest house, and, oh, God, it was the most beautiful place. It had this bougainvillea tree at the side, which was the biggest bougainvillea I've ever seen in my entire life. They even had, like, a magnet with a picture of it. It was enormous. And the lady who owned the guest house, her name was Irene. Irene was an old lady, like in her late 80s, I reckon. And just prior to us arriving, they'd built a new bridge in town and they'd named it after her. I remember that because she said to me, "You know, Kalina, the last thing I expected was to have a bridge named after me." And so she'd been there since the year dot, with a hubby. He'd passed on. But she was telling me about when they first lived in Cullen, how they'd drive down to Cairns. Cairns is about 400 k south. And anyhow, on their trips down to Cairns, the roads were so crap that while a hubby was driving along in the car, she'd be out the front with the machete slashing through the jungle, clearing the track. True. There were even photos of her as a young lass doing it. Like, things just grow that quick. So, if she was in her 80s and this happened back when she was in, say, her 20s, and we were up there in the mid-1990s, what would that make it? That would have been back in about the 1920s or something. So she ran this beautiful old guest house. Like, you had the main lounge dining room where everyone sat at a big table to have their meals. When we were there, there was about a dozen men who were working on the roads. Anyhow, off that big room were the little rooms where you slept, and out the back was the kitchen. And like, I'm a vegetarian, and every night Irene came up with the most amazing gourmet vegetarian meals. And she'd say, "Oh, it's not a hassle to cook vegetarian. And I've always said that. It's easy, you know? You go to some of these outback places and they slap down a bit of crappy lettuce and a pile of greasy chips and think it's a vegetarian meal. But Irene didn't have a problem with it at all, so I loved her to death. Anyway, she knew we were putting on this show, so that's what we did. Though in the end, we didn't do the gig in the river like we usually do because someone saw a crocodile, so we moved the performance up onto the land just in case, and that was a great success. And also, that week I borrowed a slide projector and we had heaps of slides with us. And so one night I did this special slideshow for Irene to show her all the stuff we'd done in Pakistan and that, and all the other things we'd done around Australia. And she absolutely loved it. She loved it. And all the other people who were staying in the guest house, they saw it too. And, oh, I could go on and on about it. But one of the men who was there, I started talking to him, and he told me that he was totally illiterate, like he could not read or write. I just couldn't believe it because he was in his 20s like me. And I thought, how could someone in this day and age be totally illiterate? But he was. And when we got back to Cairns, I was talking to a fella about it and he said, well, I was illiterate till I was 15 and I only learned to read and write because this one teacher really persevered with me. He said, I'll never forget her name. Julie Temple. And we just about fell over because Julie Temple was like our really best friend from Adelaide. But anyway, getting back to Cohen. So we had this great experience there and we'd put on this really great show and we'd put on this slideshow. And when we went to leave, we went to pay for our meals and accommodation and Irene wouldn't take any money. None at all. Isn't that brilliant? And we ate like kings. She said, no, you just keep your money because you brought so much joy to this community.
0: Yeah, that was a lovely little story about Cullen from Denise Kirby. And, I'll have another run of another town or something next week. So I hope you enjoyed that little one. And, didn't go for that long, but anyway. I might play another one. I don't know what the next one is, but I haven't listened to it yet, so I'm going to listen to it right now. So here's another little story, and maybe Denise or Bill Swampy Marsh might, I don't know who's going to be narrating it, but or talking about a little town or pub or something. So, here we go.
2: Catherine, Northern Territory. Yeah, Catherine's at the top end of the territory. It's about 300 km south of Darwin. I'm led to believe it was named after the daughter of one of the supporters of John McDowell Stewart's expeditions. And there was some sort of mix-up because the daughter's name was Catherine with a C and not a Catherine with a K. But anyway, it was first settled around Knott's Crossing. There was the Overland Telegraph and the workers' quarters, a small post office and a tiny one-room police station all across from the Sportsman's Arms Hotel. Then back in the mid-1920s, they put through the railway bridge more to the southeastern side of the river, where they thought it would be less likely to flood. So Catherine sort of gravitated towards there. But there's been some rippers since. 57 was a huge flood, and you might have heard about the one in 74. That was on the telly and all that, with the big relief operation. But I drifted over to Catherine in the mid-90s. Kirby's Back Bar was the nerve centre of town. That's where all the workers used to meet. If you wanted a job, you just went to Kirby's, and you'd get the word about what's going on around the place. That's where I heard about the job taking tourists out in the Catherine River on an evening night crocodile trip. Do you know anything about crocs, they said. Or a bit, I said, and so they gave me the job as the tour captain of an old boat. It was a pretty serious little show. The boat could take about 40 people and I had an Irish deckhand, Big Al. Big Al was a backpacker. He was only a little bloke, but he had a real deep voice. I don't think he had any qualifications or anything. All I know is that he knew absolutely nothing about crocs and he knew absolutely nothing about boats. I think he got the job because he was also hanging around Kirby's back bar. See, that's how it sometimes happens in the Territory. If you're in the right spot at the right time, you get the job. It doesn't matter if you're qualified or not. Everyone usually gives you a go and you can either handle it or you can't. Like, I didn't even have much experience on a river with boats. I'd done a bit of fishing, but that's all. So I was the captain and Big Al was the deckie, and the tour went for about 3 hours. We'd pick up the tourists late arvo and head off down the Catherine River, looking at all the different stuff, like the birds and the sunset, and you might see a few freshwater crocs, freshies. So I'd talk about that. Then, when we got to this really nice sandy beach, we'd get everyone off the boat and we'd light a fire and we'd have made a stew in a pot that we'd cook earlier that day, and we'd whack that on the fire, and while it was warming up, we'd open up a couple of casks of red and white wine. Then, when everyone was nice and relaxed, we'd have a few little pilchard-type things in a bucket, and we'd go to the water's edge and tap on the bucket, and like, there's about 3 or 4 good-sized crocs that used to live there, right? And they'd walk out of the water and come up to where the fire was, and they'd lay near the fire and we'd feed them some of these pilchards. Freshies are a little bit more social than salties, not so aggressive, but we never told the tourists that. Still, you never know, do you? And so we'd feed them and everyone would drink some more plonk and get stuck into the stew. And, you know, the crocs would still be laying there and everyone would just forget about them and party on and walk around them and fall all over them. Then we'd head back later that night. No one ever got bitten or nothing, but me and Big Al, we still managed to have a few accidents. Like, the boat was really old and so the motors would smoke up and everyone would be coughing and going on, and the lights weren't much chopped neither. So, coming back in the dark, Al used to have a spotlight and, like, he's meant to light up the river so I can see where we're going. But he didn't have much concentration. He'd always get distracted and he'd be shining the spotlight around in all directions, just looking about, so I couldn't see much. One night there was a big paper bark tree overhanging the river, and Big Al's meant to be like illuminating it for me, but he wasn't. So I hit the side of the tree and a big branch snapped off it, and it fell on 4 German tourists. I mean, if it had hit them on the head, it would have killed them, but luckily it just took the bark off their shoulders and their backs and that. So we only had to take them to hospital. Then another time I was coming back in the boat, for some reason Big Al wasn't with me that night. So I had this pretty fat sort of bird holding the spotlight and I was pushing it a bit, so we were going along at a fair rate of knots. Next thing, bang! I rammed straight into a log and the boat came to a dead stop, and this lady got catapulted clean out the front of the boat, and she did about 3 somersaults before she levelled out and piked into the river. And when we fished her out, she still had hold of the spotlight. You wouldn't believe it, eh? She just took the wing. So she had to spend 10 days or something in hospital, which she wasn't too happy about. So that's what I'd done when I was in Catherine. But it's a great place, and it was a really good tour, even if I do say so myself. You know, it was just out in the wild a little bit, and so all the tourists loved it. Well, most did anyway.
0: That was Bill Swampy Marsh talking about Catherine, and I don't know if any. I've been up there a couple of times, and we went out to this homestead, stopped out there, and yeah, they had the little croc tours in the night, and yeah, the salties aren't. Well, they only get really aggressive in the breeding season, and especially when they got the young ones, you know, coming, you know, being born and stuff like that. That's when they get really angry. But most of the time they just leave you alone. They just want to get out of your way. So, but the salties have got a long, narrow sort of spout, nose and jaws, where the salties have got a sort of more short, nuggety sort of snout. And the salties are pretty harmless all year round. It's only during the breed, they only breed once a year, and that's when they get a bit aggro. but up the homestead where we used to, they had They had, same thing. Backpackers used to come, come out there and stop and work. And a lot of them, and some of the locals out there, they put on a bit of a show in the evenings and have a barbie and all that sort of stuff. It's pretty good stuff. But there was a little water hole at near the homestead. It's only fairly small, and this big barrow was in there. And the only problem was the water was radioactive. But it soon didn't worry about the barra. It used to swim around in there. It used to come up and you could feed it and all that. Oh, I've got hiccups now. And anyway, that was Catherine. And Bill Swampy Marsh talking about his experiences with Catherine. And, I haven't been up there for over 20 years, so... But anyway, what am I going to play now? I can play there. This is performed by Yellow Box, they call themselves, and Bob Reed and Paul Ashie with they wrote this song called Down on Some Australian Coast. So here we go with that.

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0: That was, oh goodness me, that was Don Morrison with Moonlight Midnight. And that was a nice little song, wasn't it? I don't think I've ever heard that one before. But anyway, there we go with it. So, yeah, I'm going to play a track now. And this is, I think, a bit of bush poetry stuff with Mum Makes the Rules. And it's Paddy Ryan. He's a telling the story of Mum Makes the Rules. So here we go with Paddy right now.
1: Mum makes the rules when you're a kid. There are new ones every day. So the first time I was home alone, I did things my own way. Alone for two whole days, you beaut. I'd have a lot of fun doing all the things that until now I've never done. All those silly little rules. I never understood why I always had to do the things Mum said I should. Now I'd be my own master. At last, what a relief. And to prove it, I ate a lolly after I cleaned me teeth. Next morning, I was on a roll, drinking milk out of the carton, eating with me fingers. By lunchtime, I was starting to really get the hang of it. This freedom I had found. I was talking with me mouthful, and there was no one else around. And before I made that sandwich, I didn't wash me hands. And I left the toilet seat up, and I had some other plans. I ran through the house with scissors, with me shoelaces untied. I turned the radio and TV on, and then I let the dog inside. I really enjoyed tipping back on me chair, although I must admit that when it slipped from under me, it hurt me head a bit. I left the saucepan handle sticking out like a regular little sinner and tipped Mum's soup all down me strides, and that was the end of me dinner. Always eat a proper meal at night. Another rule I'd have to break. But I found you don't sleep too well when you eat a whole fruit cake. I found my balls aren't allowed inside when I broke the bathroom light. And why you don't stick a knife in the toaster. Well, maybe Mum was right. I hit me head on an open cupboard, tripped over shoes I left on the floor, used the wrong knife to cut the fruitcake and strewed that finger sore. So now I'm undecided. Maybe those rules aren't so dumb. And I'll live by them for a few years yet. Here, at home, with Mum.
0: Oh dear, that was Paddy Ryan with Mum Makes the Rules with that one. Yeah, good on him, and good on her. And yeah, I think he learned a few rules of rules yeah, to avoid him. Anyway, he's I'm playing stuff that I haven't played for such a long time. But this is a track was put down by the Tullawood Bush Band, and number 97 to the snack bar, please. This is when I was going around with Anne and doing gigs around the place and that. This especially around tea time, usually after 8 o'clock, it wasn't so bad. But yeah, these sort of things used to happen all the time. Number 97 to the snack bar, please. So here we go.

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I was spinning a yarn the other night. I had the audience in me hands. They're rolling around with laughter, but it made me feel quite grand. I'm coming to the punchline, draw me breath and then Daphne Duffy wanted on the telephone. There's that noise again. And it's number 97 to the snack bar, please. Carton of chips and burger with cheese. Number 97 to the snack bar, please. 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Now I don't wish to brag, you know, but I think I sing.

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0: That was a Western Highway track from and performed by, I just call it Crusher. So there we go with that. Yeah, Western Highway. Anyway, here's another little bit of bush poetry from Paddy Ryan. And, he's talking about yobbos. So here we go with yobbo.
1: Of course I love you, darling. You're a really top-notch bird. When I say you're gorgeous, I mean every single word. So your bum is on the big side. I don't mind a bit of flab. Just means that when I'm ready, well, there's something there to grab. So your belly isn't flat. I tell you, I don't care. As long as when I cuddle you, my arms still fit round there. No Sheila who is your age has nice firm perky breasts. They just gave in to gravity. I know you did your best. I'll always tell the truth, dear. I'd never tell you lies. I think it's very sexy to have dimples in your thighs. I swear upon me mother's grave, the moment that we met, I knew you were as good as I was ever gonna get. No matter what you look like, I'll always love you, dear. Now quiet while the footy's on and fetch another beer.
0: That was Yobbo with Paddy Ryan. Oh, goodness me. Yeah. I'm going to play... I'll get these ones in. I'll get this one in anyway. It's simply called Get Along, and it's from Don Walker. And, I'm not quite sure what this one... I can't remember this one. I probably haven't played it before, but anyway, here we go. Get along.

0: That was Don Walker with Get Along. I don't think I've heard that one before. Anyway, I have now. So there we go with Don Walker. And I'm going to play for sponsors, and then I'm going to come back with Kathy Roman. Renner. Kathy Renner? I sort of know that name. Anyway, the track's about steamers. So that'll come in straight after these sponsors. And, where are we? Here we go. I've chosen the mouse around all over the place here. But, on the computer I'm talking about, not the four-legged ones. But anyway, here we go with our sponsors.
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0: That was Steamers. Oh, I remember that one now. But, yeah, that was from Kathy Rayner with Steamers. Now I'm going to play a bit of, this is from the Naked Poets. They performed up at Tamworth quite a few years back and that. But anyway, Mark Ligori is going to be here. I think he's doing Old Dad, and I'm not quite sure. Anyway, I'll play a little bit of it and of the CD that I've got here with different ones like Pat Drummond and Murray Harton, and yeah, we'll see what we go with Ray Essery, and we'll see how we go with it. So anyway, I think it's starting out with Mark Ligori with Old Dad. So here we go.
1: Tell me, Ted Egan down here this festival? Love Ted. Love his outback sort of images. When you hear Ted, you can see the red dirt, can't you? You can actually feel the rock in your heart. When you see an Albert Namadjira painting, you can see the white ghost comes. You can feel as though you're sitting there on the edge of that riverbank. When you hear John Williamson, the Mallee's there. And us poets are no different. Fair dinkum, we've got some beautiful classic images. And here's one for you of Australia. The stinking rotten carcass of a fly-blown kangaroo was stationed by the guidepost on the road to Bundaroo when Mrs. Simpson's farm ute came fairly flying through and a piece of wire hanging loose hooked up that kangaroo. Now, she felt something a-dragging and she smelt this awful smell, but Dad had rung her stonkered and was waiting mad as hell. He was gonna take the bar on at the Cattleman's Hotel unless she got there pronto, and he bloody would as well. See, Dad, he'd been a fighter, but he'd won himself a bob and lost it twice again, betting big and drinking grog. And when he gets his Irish up, he can't forget his job. And like drunk farmers everywhere, he can't control his gob. And right now at the Cattleman's, old Dad was on a run, pushing pumped up prophecies about white-collared scum, when this big-mouth auctioneer accidentally spilled his rum. So like the diplomat he is, poof, Dad knocked him on his bum. Then underneath the banner of a working fella's rights, Dad launched his testimony urging everyone to fight. The would-be's, if they could-be's, would be sorted out tonight. Then Dad just started bashing every pen pusher in sight. And meanwhile, past Jehovah's Hall, Mrs. Simpson flew, dragging still the carcass of that fly-blown kangaroo, when half its guts dislodged and splattered all the chosen few. The preacher crying, Satan has arrived in Bundaroo. Now, I've never met the devil because I just don't tell lies. But not even he could stink that bad no matter how he tries. Yet the diners down at Greasy Mix weren't even surprised. They whiffed the smell from hell and woo, they just blamed the pies. But up there at the nursing home, the Simpson ute flew past. They smelt the stench of death and dropped the flag half-mast. But when they couldn't find the corpse, the residents were asked to forego sweets until this bout of flatulence had passed. When Mrs. Simpson finally reached the cattleman's intact, 15 mongrel dogs converged in one ferocious pack. She left them in a feeding frenzy, racing round the back. And that was when old Dad glanced out and saw the dog attack. They've got me bloody missus, poor old Dad was heard repeat, while lunging from the chandeliers in one dramatic leap. Then racing for the ute, he grabbed his shotgun off the seat and blasting dogs at random, he went charging down the street. Oh, that decomposing roo was being dragged in all directions. The people retched in throes from some intestinal infection. When Dad let off a loose shot, missed the dog in question and squarely hit the fuel truck parked at the intersection. An apocalyptic fireball rose and in the air it hung. The preacher at Jehovah's cried, our judgment day has come. So all the town dropped to their knees, repenting all they'd done, while Dad climbed back inside the ute and flaked out with the gun. And when his missus found him there, she thought she had been blessed. She stepped around a wounded mongrel dog in great distress, slipped in beside her lover, and smiled briefly to confess how pleased she was that they were not involved in all this mess. This surely was a town where decent folks did not belong. They'd leave these brawling heathens and that rotten, stinking pong So driving through the chaos to the siren's mournful song, they bid farewell to Bundaroo. 'Twas time to move along. Please welcome back Mr. Pat Drummond. A lot of scary stories this year. A lot of scary stories. But the scariest story that hit the news this year was that the Rolling Stones are going back on tour. This is a song Murray and I immediately wrote as soon as we heard this. This is called If I Die Before Keith Richards, I'll Be Pissed Off to the Max. A couple of things you've got to do. You've got to sing that line. And the other thing you get to do is when you hear it's going to rhyme, you get to scream out, "How come you're not dead?
2: I'm just a simple country boy

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He shuffled off his mortal coil, he's played his final riff. Then my dream turned to a nightmare, 'cause the dead bloke's name was Cliff.

0: Patrick Drummond. 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
1: It's a politically correct world, and which is pretty good to me because I used to be ugly and now I'm just cosmetically disadvantaged. Put up with that. But in that world, I'm what you call dietary challenged. I was on a diet recently. I was on the old diet. That's the alcohol, cholesterol and Panadol diet, and that was killing me. But I did a little bit of research and I actually found out, I've worked out myself, that I'm in the early stages of bulimia. Oh, I'm eating shitloads, I'm just not throwing up yet, but happens a bit later on. But I had to see the doctor, and the doctor shook his head and said, mate, things are looking crook. You've got to change the way you eat and first up sack your cook. So your aorta's clogged with fat or your vital parts are weak. You'll be dead within a month if you don't stop eating meat. I said, oh, doc, please don't tell me that. Just the thought gives me a shiver. You know, I love me chops and sausages. Rissoles, roast and liver, shoulders, shanks, legs, ham, pastrami, Peking duck. If you reckon I can give that up, I'd say you're out of luck. He said, well, I've got this drastic cure and you're going to have to try it. It's the carnivorous repulsion theory alphabetic diet. You've got to eat your favourite animals, either way, alive or dead. But you must fulfil the contract, go right from A to Z. Now, you might think this sounds horrific, you know, but I was in a desperate state. Well, some might call that Queensland. But see, my hand was dealt by fate. Yeah, my life was in the balance, so head first in I dove. Yeah, I went and bought a pet shop and I fired up the stove. Well, I started with an aardvark. You know, his skin was pretty thick. Then I went for something lighter. I had a bilby on a stick. I had a cattle dog and dingo, a sort of mixed grill canine style, followed by an elephant, which took a little while. A deep-fried flying fox came just before the goose. And when I finished off the hippo, well, my bowels were getting loose. So I had a little break, you know, just to clear the air. One iguana wasn't much, so I rustled up a pear. I fixed myself a jumbuck sandwich, a koala smoothie for a drink, the Dalai Lama on a spit, and geez, that stuff up caused a stink. I had a marinated moose, then thought a numbat's worth a try. And with an octopus and platypus, I made a puss-puss pie. Which wasn't too bad. I had a quokka, then a rhino. I found one without a horn. A three-toed sloth, a tiger and a newborn unicorn. Well, by this time I was stuffed, you know. I thought this diet's got me pegged. I felt like Cool Hand Luke on his 47th egg. It's an old movie, but it's a good one. Anyway, I scoffed a vulture, beak and all. Wasn't bad as what I'd heard. And it just had a baby wallaby, so I killed two stones with one bird. Yeah. I couldn't think of one for X, so I had an extra quokka. I nearly upchucked from the yowie. You had a bloody shocker. But I pulled myself together. I'd come too far to fail. I took a deep breath, ate the zebra and cleaned my face up with his tail. You little ripper. Yeah, I'd done it. You know, I knew I'd had it beaten. I did a quick run through the alphabet to check on what I'd eaten. I'd done the bloody lot. I was now cured of eating meat. So to celebrate me win, I just lay down and went to sleep. But I woke up in a lather. Oh, it's just a dream. What great relief. But when I whistled good RX, he backed off and bared his teeth. The budgie flew the coop. The cat left me a note. It read, meow, meow, meow. And that was all she wrote. I went racing down the street. I was running late for work. I had to pass the pet shop and the place just went berserk. I ran into the office, grabbed a pie for morning tea, took one smell and nearly spewed, and that wasn't much like me. Then I recalled my bloody dream. You know, the thought of meat just made me crook. So I bolted down the street and bought a fruit and veggie book. Now that's all I really eat, a real herbal vegan brother. From avocado to zucchini, I've got the whole lot covered. So it's vegetables for main course, fruit salads for dessert. But you know, I still crave koala smoothies. And the odd one doesn't hurt. See, my life's gone really weird. The cops won't leave me be. Some llama bloke went missing and the boys are blaming me. And I'm snagging cuts of meat. I don't think it's all that legal, you know. I'm talking platypus and numbats and, I woofed the neighbour's beagle. Then the doc came round for dinner, vegetarian, of course. I said, mate, are you hungry? He said, oh, mate, I could eat a flaming horse. Well, I tossed the stinking pasta, sculled my beer and laughed. Well, I said, now you're talking, doc. You want a Shetland or a draft? There we go. Thank you.
2: Oh, man, we'll clap anyone. Which will be proved when I bring on the next person. And the bloke's coming on is a mate of mine called Ray Essery. Do you all know Ray? The Mullumbimby bloke. The scariest thing about Ray is that he doesn't think as quick as he talks. He had a bit of a fire out the dairy there one year, and he's rung up, you know, he's remembered 000, because he got caught at dollar 911 once, because he'd been watching an American movie. Anyway, he dialed the 000 and said, quick, you better send someone out. Me dairy's on fire. And the buddy, the fireback, said, listen, how do we get there? And he said, haven't you still got that big red truck? Ladies and gentlemen, Mr. Raymond Essery.
3: Isn't he a bastard? You know, the wife said to me there a couple of weeks ago, I don't leave yet, mate, I was going to tell you a yarn. Come back here. Come back. Uncle, well, I'll do a joke while I fill in. Uncle Fred and Auntie Mabel fainted at the breakfast table. They took this to be a warning not to do it in the morning, but Fisher Foss has got them right, and now they do it morning night, and Uncle Fred is hoping soon to function in the afternoon. You right? What was I up to? Oh, the wife, yeah. She said to me there a couple of weeks ago, you know, she said, Raymond, you're getting old. And I said, I suppose I am. She said, and you're losing a fair bit of hair. And I said, I suppose I am. And she said, your sex life's gone too. And I said, I suppose it has. Well, she said, if you don't do something about this, I'm going to put on a boy. Well, I said, I suppose I'd better do something about it. So anyway, I booked myself into one of them sex psychologists in Mullumbimby, and that was pretty embarrassing because she was a she, and I haven't had much to do with these she's in my life. And I went into this sex psychologist. You old fellas up the back, there's a few up there with bald heads. Get this down on pencil and paper. There's a bloke got the pencil and paper out already. Shit, he's keen. She said, what you got to do, Raymond, is when you get the urge, is lay on your back somewhere and start firing yourself up and start visualising. I said, hang on, visualising. Did you get that down, mate? Yeah, he got it down. He said, start visualising what's going to happen when you get home and you'll be right, you'll be really amorous when you get home. I said, amorous? I never heard of that word before. Amorous. So you got it all down, mate? So anyway, I suppose it must have been about 2 months later, and I'm in Billy Nudgel at the time and having a couple of beers, and I said, well, this looks like being the day. So I hop in the old farm ute, you know, and I'm heading home, and I'm up the top of this hill, and I'm starting to look around for somewhere to lay on my back and start firing myself up. And there's neighbours with their heads out the windows everywhere saying, what's this silly bastard going to do now? And the only thing I could think about doing is laying under me truck, see? So I got right down under me truck, and I'm firing myself up and firing myself up, and I'm closing my eyes as tight as I can. And I'm visualising about that barmaid in Mullumbimby. Oh, shit, she's pretty. And I'm firing myself right up. Next minute. And I look up, and there's a dirty big copper looking down at me. He said, what in the bloody hell are you up to? I said, I'm fixing the clutch on me truck. Well, he said, you should have fixed the brakes. The bloody truck's just run down the hill and it's in the creek. And your pants was hanging off the back of them. Bloody. Did you get all that down up the back there? There's one bloke trying to fire himself up already. You women are in trouble tonight. Ah, a lady sat at a piano playing for a party. The food was very spicy and she ate up ale and hearty. But when her tummy started growling, as the spices did their stuff, she knew she was in trouble and that she was gonna fluff. Thunder and lightning, she said, is the piece I intend to play. And then pounded that piano awfully hard, and then it was, boo, bombs away. Now, this wasn't any ordinary garden kind of fluff. This was industrial strength and made of sterner stuff. Well, it killed rats at 40 feet, and the paint flaked off the walls. Some of the keys went out of tune, and one wouldn't play at all. A cat let out a screech and died beneath a chair while a poodle raced around in circles and shed all its hair. All the flowers in the vases just wilted at their stalks, flattened all the beers and done Uri Geller with all the forks. Some people went green. Some started having fits. If anybody had struck a match, it would have blown the place to bits. The lady kept on playing, but she felt the same old pain. Thunder and lightning, she said, is the piece I intend to play again. And now sober drunk, standing nearby, said, hey, madam, before you do, could you please leave out that part where the lightning struck the loo? It's a Donny Lloyd poem.
4: Oh, we're going to have to leave it there for a while. So that was Ray Essery with a few of his yarns there right then. Anyway, I'm going to play some sponsors and I'll play some sponsors and then I'll come back and I'll announce a few songs and probably have to say my goodbyes because time's just gone. Goodness me. Anyway, here we go with our sponsors.
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1: And I'm going to have to say my goodbyes because time's just run out. So I'm going to go out with a track from Phil Hungerford, and he's talking about technology, and then we'll have probably, I might have another one, a little one after that, but anyway, I hope you enjoy my show, and I'll be back again next week to do my Secret Men's Business show and play a bit more bush poetry and stuff and songs and all sorts of things. So bye for now, and here we go with technology. Bye.

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1: Hey Trovers, welcome to episode 89 of Aussie Trove. We've gone far and wide again this week, and we return to WA in a big way with three acts on the show. I'm Brett, and I'm coming to you from Phoenix FM on Jarra Country in central Victoria and across the Community Radio Network. This week, we also have three acts featuring for the first time on Aussie Trove, and they are special guest from Melbourne, Solara from Perth, and Jennifer Cameron, who's from the Northern Rivers of New South Wales. And again this week, we feature releases from some very highly anticipated albums from acts like Grub, Bennett's Grove, Rara, Viper, and Blind Corners. This week, though, we kick things off with Liam Snowy Halliwell, who we have featured before in his regular outfit of the Snowy Band, an outfit that have become one of Melbourne's favourite bands and with quite a bit of international interest across their multiple releases. As a solo artist under the name of Liam Snowy Halliwell, he's just released the two singles now. The latest, and the one which we will open the show with, is called The Good Die Young and was released on September 2. As well as a prolific artist in his own right, Liam also records, mixes and masters other musos' music under this name. With the pivot to his solo profile, Liam has put out the release date for his debut solo LP, Pure Joy, which will be out on the 16th of October. I think Snowy is currently in the UK without his band and playing plenty of gigs. It's a bit hard to tell, but either way, there's no doubt there's going to be some live gigs once his new album drops, so check his socials for details. But now it's time for us to fire up episode 89 with Liam Snowy Halliwell from Melbourne with The Good Die Young.

This is Aussie Trove on the Community Radio Network, and we just heard from Jennifer Cameron, who's from Northern Rivers in New South Wales. The song is called Tide, come out September 4. The solo artist has been sporadically releasing music since 2010. That track we just heard is her first release since the middle of 2024. Across the years, there's been some shifts in her style, and initially starting out with quite a country flavour to the first handful of releases. Then her first release of the 20s, which didn't come out until 2023, but showed a bit of a shift to a more of a rock sound. That continued for the 2024 release I mentioned earlier, but now again we see a shift again to a more atmospheric sound. And in what appears also to be a bit of a shift, Jennifer has indicated that this is the first of four tracks ready for release. So maybe we'll see for the first time since 2016, Jennifer will release more than one track in a calendar year. Next up, we're going to head to the Blue Mountains of New South Wales, and it is Club Halifax. The song is called Beasting, come out September 3. The trio returned to Aussie Trove for their third time. Since their debut in 2022, they've released three EPs, with the most recent being nearly 12 months ago. The single art for this one and their other 2026 release called Blah Blah Blah are very similar, which often indicates a plan for an EP or an LP. This time, though, they are not just images with a tweak, but actually separate pieces of art with a consistent theme. Worth checking out, they'd look very nice on a wall, which appears to be the plan for them. Over the coming weeks, there's plenty of opportunities to catch them on stages with other Aussie Trove regulars, including Violet, Private Wives, Second Idol, and Bennett's Grove, who are coming up later in the show. So this is Club Halifax from the Blue Mountains with Beasting.

Hey, it's Kira Lee, and this next song is my latest single, Go Away Garbage Tip. I wrote this song for anyone who's ever wanted to send their trashy ex to the garbage tip, because I feel like we've all been there. 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

0: Ollie here from Rara Viper. This is our new single, Ramona Again, off our upcoming album, Rara. Kick back, turn it up, and keep on keeping on. You're tuned in to the Aussie Trove with Brett on Community Radio Network.
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4: And they're off. The 2026 Australian Flyball Championships are on their way to Bendigo. For the first time, the National Championships will be open to the public. This exciting sport for dogs and their human families is fast, intense, and best of all, the dogs love it. Saturday and Sunday, the 26th and 27th of September at the Fosterville Gold Exhibition Centre. It's free to get in, so bring the family and come see Australia's best flyball teams competing for the 2026 national title. You're listening to Aussie Trove, and the last track we heard was Ra Ra Viper from Fremantle. Ramona Again is the name of the song, come out September 3. Fourth single from the Five Pieces' second LP, Ra Ra, which is set for release very soon on the 18th of September. And I'm not sure, but they'd be close to being the act we've played the most on this show. We first played them in June 2023 when I was only 5 weeks into this crazy adventure. And now with this one, they've featured 10 times out of about 3,000 plus tracks we've played. When we first played them back then, they were on the verge of releasing their second EP, Pound for Pound, which was one of the biggest Oz EP releases of the year, included their biggest track to date called Tora. For this new album, you can pre-order it now and vinyls are available via their socials, and expecting news any day now regarding the obligatory album tour. Hopefully I'll find a date and venue on that tour that I can make work, and thanks Ollie for the intro. We also heard from Kira Lee, who's from Melbourne. The song is called Go Away, Garbage Tip, come out September 4. The solo artist released her first music in 2023 and then her debut EP that same year. Since that EP, we've now had 5 singles, 3 of them this year. Kira Lee does work very hard at getting her music out in front of people, either by way of the energy she puts into her socials or the effort she puts into building relationships with media, and that has paid off in recent times with the score and a premiere for this track on Triple J. It was not only this track's first spin, but also Kira Lee's first time on Triple J, and they played it about 3 weeks before it was released. Surely one of Kira Lee's favourite reviews to date would have to be the Shepparton News calling it her cheekiest track yet. And good on you, Shepparton News, for giving Oz Music a go. It's another indicator of the work that Kira Lee does to get her music heard. And thanks, Kira Lee, for squeezing that intro into a hectic week. Okay, next up, we're going to head back across to Perth, and it is Solara. It's their first time on the show. The song is called Chaos is the New Cocaine. Come out September 4. The four-piece released their debut in September 2023, and over that 3 years, I've only now released 4 tracks with just one each year. In saying that though, this one is a mere 9 months after their last, so maybe things are ramping up. You might not think that is a quick turnaround, but it is the quickest so far for Solara. 2026 has been a bit of a shift in their appearance, with their look now matching a little more their funk neo-soul sound. They have indicated there is more to come, but it does seem to be in spits and spurts for them, or as I saw them call it at some point, Solara seasons. So we'll just have to watch and wait and see what's next. First, we're going to hear an intro from them, and then we're going to check out the track. So this is Solara from Perth with Chaos is the New Cocaine.
5: Hello, we are Solara, and you are listening to our newest arrangement, Chaos is the New Cocaine. We promise a thrilling phone call from us to you, playing right now on Aussie Trove. Thank you so much.

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5: This is Aussie Trove broadcasting from Phoenix FM in Central Vic and across Community Radio Network. And we just heard from Ramona Skye. They're from Melbourne. The song is White Noise, come out August 28. The four-piece formed in 2020, released their first tracks and debut EP in 2022. Since that EP, we've only seen six singles, including this latest one. They've described this track as being about hope in a world that seems to be losing it and the impact of believing the lies we're told about life. Well, there's plenty of lies out there at the moment, that's for sure, but I'm not sure exactly which ones they're referring to about life. They recently sold out their Jemba launch gig for the single, and they've mentioned that recently they've been busy writing and recording, so maybe we might see some more regular releases on the back end of this year. Blind Corners were in there from Tambourine Mountain in southeast Queensland. The song is called Dirt and it came out August 28. We're relative latecomers to this four-piece who we only played for the first time in June. Then we played the first single from what was their upcoming debut album. Well, now that album, Sink or Swim, has dropped and we've just played our third taste from the 9-track LP. After a real push to get fans behind the LP, they scored a dizzying number 9 on debut in the Oz album charts. Despite being up against some big Oz releases by artists backed by multinationals, big money and influence. So any independent local artist managing to get that high on the charts has done a pretty good job. They were clever in their approach to getting their album out there and it paid off and more than stacks up against any of those mainstream releases anyway. So well done, guys. Love seeing these independent acts mixing it with the big wigs. Next up, well, surprisingly, this is our first act from Sydney this week and it is Mac the Knife. Outside is the name of the song, come out September 2. This five-piece have become regulars on Aussie Trove. One of my most watched acts since I belatedly came across them in May last year. They've been around since 2016 and have always had a strong following. They've released EPs in 2018, 24 and 25. And this year, they've released three original tracks, plus a cover of Nelly Furtado's Man Eater. For me, the next evolution seems to be an LP. They have just finished a single tour which sold out iconic venues around the country. So now I'm personally hoping that they are in the background working away on an LP. I've been searching for some clues in their recent artwork and the last two do indeed look to have a little bit of consistency that implies there might be something bigger, but not sure. So here's hoping, because for me that will be an automatic addition to my most anticipated list. So this is Mac the Knife from Sydney with Outside.

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You've been listening to Aussie Trove on Phoenix FM or via the Community Radio Network, and that was Special Guest from Melbourne. The song is called Brazil, 1985, August 28 it come out. It's the first appearance on Aussie Trove for the five-piece, who just recently found themselves in front of 750,000 people, one of the biggest stages in the world, a pole and rock festival in Poland. They are big supporters of Community Radio, and for their last couple of singles, including this one, they released them to Community Radio stations before streaming. They teamed up with a number of stations to release this one, with stations like Triple R, PBS, Near FM, and a handful more. Next time, I'll make sure I get Aussie Trove in the ring for that one. They released their debut EP last year, but no LPs yet. So fingers crossed, though, because I reckon we're ready for it. We also heard from Bennett's Grove, who are from Sydney. Foresight is the name of the song. August 31, it come out. This four-piece have definitely got our attention at Aussie Trove over the last few months. We've played their last three singles, but they've actually been releasing music since 2023. Their last release, Sternum, in June, still one of my favourites of this year. They released their debut EP in 2024, and now we are closing in on the release of their second EP, a self-titled one, out on the 1st of October. The three singles we've played are all on that EP. Bennett's Grove have been one of our favourite finds of 2026, so we're looking forward to that EP. In October, they'll hit the road with what looks to be their biggest tour to date, four East Coast states and territories with seven dates over about 8 weeks. Okay, time to wind things up, and to do that, this week we return to the West Coast, and is the latest track from Fremantle's Grub. A few shows ago, we featured their July release, Shake It, and talked about how they'd announced their debut LP and how it was now high on my list of most anticipated. And as exciting as it is to, again, have more new music from Grub, I'm also rapt to see that one of my favourite tracks of 2025, The Floor, has returned to streaming, and as we were promised by Tilly, it will be on this October 9 debut LP. So this new one, Stability Please, released on the 3rd of September, is the third of nine from that LP, which is now available for pre-order via their Bandcamp or Wing Sing Records. Given the attention that their last single, Shake It, had, wouldn't be sleeping on that pre-order either. They're bound to sell out, I reckon. So whatever you're doing in the next week, have a cracker and support real Oz music however you can. You've been listening to Aussie Trove on the Community Radio Network. This is Grub from Fremantle with Stability Please.

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10: Hi, this is Noddy. Thanks so much for your company and welcome to the program for the week commencing the 7th of September 2026. This is Aussie Music Weekly, your weekly fix of new, local and independent Australian music. Coming up on this week's show, we've got a bit of a big sound themed program coming your way off the back of last week's Big Sound Festival in Brisbane. In fact, pretty much every artist that we're playing on this week's program performed at last week's festival. They include the likes of Sydney Rockers Liquid Zoo, Melbourne outfit Local The Neighbour, and also from Melbourne and upcoming In Focus interviewee Ruby May. Speaking of In Focus interviews, in our In Focus interview series this week, we kick off a series of interviews as recorded at the Big Sound Festival in Brisbane this year. And first up, it's a singer-songwriter from the Northern Rivers area of New South Wales called Jack Botts. Also on this week's show, as always, it's our backtrack segment, and this time around we're heading back to the very early part of the career of the mighty Midnight Oil. All that and stacks more, so do hope you can stay with us. Well, to kick things off, it's certainly one of the loudest bands who appeared at the Big Sound Festival in Brisbane last week, a five-piece outfit from Perth called Indigo Blaze. They've got three tracks nominated in this year's Western Australian Music Industry Awards, all in the heavy song category, and they released their debut EP just last year. A little bit of a language warning on this track, so if you are easily offended, you may want to tune out for the next 2 minutes and 15 seconds as we crank it up with Indigo Blaze and Wanna Play.

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Yeah, the sounds there of a Sydney band who certainly were their rock and roll influences on their sleeves. Sensational band live as well, if I do say so myself. The sounds there of Liquid Zoo and what is their fifth single release to date. That one's called Love Anyone Like You. And they were one of the many acts that we chatted with at the Big Sound Festival in Brisbane last week. And they'll be here on the program in a couple of weeks' time as part of our In Focus interview segment. You are in tune with Aussie Music Weekly, coming to you around Australia on the Community Radio Network and heard through your local community radio station. It's Noddy here. Up shortly, something from a Melbourne musician called Local The Neighbour. We stay in Melbourne with the latest from singer-songwriter Ruby May.

and the brothers Lambrew from Sydney, who record under the moniker of Lambros. In Focus interview segment is not too far away as well. This time around, we're chatting with Jack Botts, a musician from the Northern Rivers area of New South Wales, who we spoke with at the Big Sound Festival in Brisbane last week. And also coming up this hour, it's the Backtrack segment. This time around, we're heading back to the very early part of the career of Midnight Oil. Well, on to Melbourne-based artist DC Maxwell, who Rolling Stone magazine described as one of the most charismatic performers in the nation. And haven't seen him live at the Big Sound Festival last week, I've got to say he's certainly very charismatic, certainly very animated as well. Yeah, jumped off a speaker stack and landed in the middle of the crowd and danced around. So, yeah. He released his debut album in 2023 after having previously been the frontman of various punk bands. Let's get into the new one now for DC Maxwell. This is The Singer. When I'm

0: the moniker of Melbourne musician David Quested. Yes, they call themselves Local The Neighbour, and that's the track there called Midday Pilates. David was apparently originally a trained musician, put away his jazz instruments and picked up the guitar and formed the band Local The Neighbour, which he has self-produced and has a preference apparently for using analog gear in the recording process. You are in tune with Aussie Music Weekly, coming to you around Australia on the Community Radio Network, and around about this time each week we do our In Focus interview. And we're here at Big Sound in 2026, and I'm seated alongside Mr. Jack Botts, a singer-songwriter from the Northern Rivers area of New South Wales, who's, I understand, making your debut appearance at Big Sound this year. G'day, mate.
1: Hey, mate. How you going?
0: Pretty good, yeah. Welcome to Big Sound. Saw you playing last night to a rapturous bit of an applause in the late slot, as we call it. Yeah. How was the experience for you?
1: Yeah, it was good fun. Yeah, obviously late, but it was sweet. I there's so many more people there than I thought there'd be. So, yeah, it was nice to play there again. I'd played that room maybe four times over the years, and yeah, it was nice to be back in there. It's good.
0: Yeah, it's a bit of an institution, isn't it? The Black Bear Lodge, one of those venues which has been used pretty much every year here at Big Sound. But it's a lovely little room. So let's just rewind prior to Big Sound, because you've just come off a bit of a North American jaunt. Now, I understand, super busy touring wise. Talk us through how you first got a foothold into what is that very lucrative United States market.
1: Yeah, I've been going there for a few years now. That tour I just did was about 15-16 shows over like 2 months, so it was a little riding trip turned into a whole stint, so it was good fun. But yeah, I get over there most years. We've got a lot of good friends that live there now, and I first toured there in 2023 with Vance Joy, who was supporting his North American tour, so that was kind of the introduction to it, and we've been going back ever since, playing and hanging out. It's good fun. Yeah. I love it. I love the US. It's great.
0: Yeah. And last night you made a mention of another part of the world where you also like to hang out a little bit, so I'm just interested to delve a little bit more into, shall we call it, the Spanish connection.
1: Yeah, well, in between like North American touring and European touring, rather than flying all the way back home, I'd try and maximize my time in that part of the world, the Northern Hemisphere, so yeah, I'd find myself in between tours. Like, I got a few more good friends that live in Spain, especially through the summer months. Perched up there for a good month or so in between some tours, and I'd go there even after the tour, go back and see them. So yeah, it's kind of where I've started writing my most recent album, and it's been a pretty inspirational place for me, just to kind of get boots on ground and write and hang out and do all the fun things. So yeah, it's good.

0: All right, well, let's delve a little bit more into your latest album, which, of course, is Days and Days. Yeah, coming 3 years off the back of your last release, Suckers for Sunsets. Yeah. How much would you say you've developed as a songwriter across that 3 year period between the debut release and the second one?
1: Yeah, definitely a lot more. Obviously, just our whole life thing is just maturing, I guess. So I can hear that myself in the writing. It's funny, like, you release this new album, but a lot of these songs are already, for me, like, 2-3 years old anyway. So there's like, I'm even on to the next chapter, which is even, you know, a bit more mature. So definitely more life experience from this one to the first one. Just I've been moving around a lot more and meeting heaps of different people, going to heaps of different places and touring a lot more. So it's definitely opened up a whole different kind of world of like writing for me and stuff as well. So it's been fun.
0: And I understand that writing on the road has not generally been a thing for you. So where would you say your sweet spot is in terms of creativity?
1: Yeah, it's definitely that those little moments like Spain and America, if I'm not touring. I definitely take like a week or so to kind of come down from a hustling tour, and then I'll kind of get back into it, pick up the guitar again and start writing. And I've enjoyed being in some heaps of different places as well, like Spain's one, and I was recently in El Salvador, and

0: Nashville, I find like, yeah, just I get inspired by different places, and you kind of get this like kind of like wave come over you of like, wow, like where you are, and you kind of sit back for a minute and can write about it. So yeah, but yeah, I struggle, but I just tend to not write too much when I'm moving. You know, it's like show. It gets a bit much, but yeah, it's all, everyone's different.
1: Yeah, and they're three vastly different countries, you know, El Salvador, Central America, United States and Spain and Europe. What is it about the environment? Is it the geography, the spotting and watching people? What are the general sorts of things that inspire you when you are in, as we say, three very different places around the globe?
0: Yeah, it's always different. Like, definitely when I get down to Spain, it's more or less after or before like going into like a dense, like thick tour. So you're always kind of like in the big smoke in the cities, and you're like hustling on the buses and all that kind of stuff, and a lot of landlocked places. So getting down to Spain is kind of like this big open, like fresh air, just like get on the beach and, you know, the sun, and it's always warmer down there. Same with El Salvador. Like, I was in LA for nearly 2 weeks staying with some friends, and I just had to get out, and like it's such an epic spot, but after a while I'm a bit like a bit suffocated. It's like it's so busy, as you know. Yeah, and then getting down to somewhere like El Salvador, it's a complete different pace. You kind of, there's not too much more distracting you. It's just like a lot slower pace of life, so it just creates that space and time to like write. And then Nashville is totally the opposite. It's like I'm more inspired there because everyone else is writing, and you're just in this mix of like everyone wants to write, and like that's refreshing as well. Like we don't really have too much of that here in Australia, but going into like writing sessions in Nashville like 4 or 5 days in a row, it's like you do the song during the day, and then I'd go home and like be inspired from the day. I'd write my own stuff again at night, so I was still writing throughout the evening. So yeah, it's productive is the word. Nashville is like very productive.
1: Yeah,
0: I love it. It's good.
1: So what I'm gathering here is that obviously you produce a very chilled out sort of laid back vibe sort of thing. So that's with your music, that is. So that's clearly being influenced by the likes of Spain and El Salvador and so forth. Yeah. But I guess the Nashville piece, is it more like a peer pressure sort of thing? Like, I'm seeing people around me who are doing the same gig as I'm doing. Yeah, I sort of want to, you know, to jump on that bandwagon, as it were.
0: I know I can write my kind of songs day in, day out easily. Like that's just my thing. That's what I like doing. I know I can do it, but it's been fun the last couple of trips going to places like Nashville where it's a bit faster, and it's more of the country-esque realm and Americana sound, and even pop. Like, so I've enjoyed diving as a songwriter, like myself, not necessarily for my project, but writing other songs for other people and stuff like that. It just kind of like just opens everything up and just broadens horizons kind of thing, and I've enjoyed that. It's cool. And when I feel like overwhelmed with that, I kind of go back into my hole and write my kind of stuff. So yeah, it's fun. I've enjoyed kind of just dabbling, I guess is the word, in like other realms, and done a few like dance tracks with some producers and a bit poppier stuff, and then slow country stuff. So, and then obviously the folky chill beach kind of stuff as well. So yeah, I mean, as a punter, I listen to everything, like everything. I feel like it was only a matter of time before I was trying different things. So,
1: well, like so many other Australian artists, you've obviously had a day job which has helped pay the bills, and yourself a carpenter, which is actually very common, as you probably already have sort of come across in Australian music and so forth. So what was the catalyst for you to sort of put down the tools and say, you know what, I'm going to focus on picking up the other tool, being my acoustic guitar, as my little thing to do in life?
0: Yeah, it was funny. I was like, as an apprentice, I was doing both. I was working every day and playing pub gigs, so from like Thursday to Sunday at night as well. And then it eventually just, you can't do that forever, like 5 days of work and 4 days on top of that working at night. So yeah, I kind of came to a crossroads. I had like an opportunity to go record with the producer and a good friend of mine, Garrett, and that was kind of the catalyst to be like, all right, well, if I'm going to go record, then I should give this a go, and I never really went back. So it's kind of, I'm kind of lucky.

0: been great chatting with you, Jack. Yeah. Let's talk now a little bit about your latest single, Love Can Be Lost. And you mentioned last night when you were starting this song up that it's not the sort of song that you would normally write before. Is that from a lyrical perspective that you're referring to, or musically, or a bit of both?
1: Yeah, a bit of both. It goes back to that kind of diving into new styles of writing. It's like a full straight down the line breakup song. I hadn't really dabbled in that too much in my music anyway. So, and at the time I'd been listening to the last probably 4 or 5 years, listen to a lot of country American music, and just really interested in the styles of writing that's probably influenced that kind of song. So I mean, at the end of the day, if you break that song down, it's a country song pretty much. So if you break down the music and the melodies and all that kind of stuff, so it's got all the elements of that kind of song. And yeah, so when I was it wasn't really something I would normally write, but you can't control those things. It kind of just comes out. And I kind of sat back after I wrote it and I was like, this is totally new for me. I really liked it. So there's not really another song that's like it on the record. So yeah, it's been fun to play.

was Jack Botts, and from his latest album, Days and Days, the current single, Love Could Be Lost. And he was the first in our series of In Focus interviews, as recorded at the Big Sound Festival in Brisbane last week. And stay tuned over the coming weeks as we bring you the remainder of that particular series. Well, we've hit a little bit more than the halfway point on this week's edition of Aussie Music Weekly. Still plenty more to come, including something from a Newcastle band called The Cheeks, Sydney Brothers Lambros, and their new tune, and back to Newcastle for the latest from singer-songwriter Piper Butcher. Up next, though, we're going to do the backtrack segment as we head back to the latter part of the 1970s decade, but the early part of the career of Midnight Oil. To get us there, though, it's Melbourne-based singer-songwriter and past In Focus interviewee here on the show, and she's going to be an upcoming interviewee as well, because we did manage to catch up with her last week at the Big Sound Festival. I am speaking of Ruby May. She released her debut album, Baby, last year, and has always had a career centered around very relatable songs about personal and family life experiences, and her latest single is no different. She's recently become an auntie. Yeah, one of her brothers has had a child, and this is a song all about that new responsibility that she has. Yes, Ruby May for you now with Auntie.

Yeah, backtrack time now here on Aussie Music Weekly, and some exciting news in for fans of one of Australia's much-loved bands, Midnight Oil, in that a new live album will be released at the end of November. The album's actually a recording of their 2017 gig at Sydney's iconic Selena's nightclub, yeah. The gig at the time was their first performance in around 15 years, and it was the start of what ended up being their return to touring as they worked their way around the globe playing a whopping 77 gigs across 16 countries to audiences over 500,000 fans. The album's going to be titled Head Injuries, brackets Live at Selena's, of course a reference to the fact that much of the set list that evening saw the band work their way through their 1979 album of the same name. Seeing them actually playing many of the tracks from it for the very first time in what was a very long, long while. I was at that gig, so I'm certainly very keen to get my hands on this recording. So ahead of that November 27 release of the live album, let's backtrack to the year 1979, and from the original album, Head Injuries, this is Midnight Oil with the opening track, Cold, Cold Change.

sounds there of Newcastle four-piece band The Cheeks, who released their debut EP back in 2024. That was a track from it there called Starting Again, a song all about grabbing your mates for support and not looking to go it alone. 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You can also check us out online via our Facebook page, which is facebook.com/Aussie Music Weekly. Give us a like, follow us, maybe even send us a DM if you wish. We're also on the social media platform of X, formerly known as Twitter, and our website is there for you 24/7, aussiemusicweekly.com.au. The music continues now with Newcastle-based singer-songwriter and upcoming In Focus interviewee here on the show, Piper Butcher. About to hit the play button on what is her third single release for 2026, and she's also a recent recipient of the CMAA Young Achiever of the Year Award. This is a lovely tune all about two young lovers. Yeah, Piper Butcher and Porcelain Pillars.

around Australia on the Community Radio Network and heard through your local community radio station. This is Aussie Music Weekly. And just there, Melbourne-based act Millie Strange, who released their debut album last year. And it was actually listed in Rolling Stone magazine's top 50 Australian albums of the year list. So not a bad result. Here, the track there called The Last Time. Millie Strange formed in 2023 after several years of a little bit of creative writing beforehand. Well, unfortunately, that's all the time that we have to share with you new local and independent music on this week's edition of Aussie Music Weekly. But don't despair, we'll be back at the same time next week on the same station you're hearing us through right now. And on next week's show, we continue our series of interviews as recorded at the Big Sound Festival in Brisbane last week. And next week, our In Focus interview is with Piper Butcher. Well, to take us out, it's the Sydney duo of brothers Connor and Harry Lambrew, who record under the moniker of Lambrose. All self-produced and all self-recorded, and absolutely captivating to see them live last week at Big Sound as well. So take us out. This is their brand new single, Lambrose, and Never Let Me Go. And I'll see you next week.

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Hello again, I'm Mark O'Neill, and this is Raised on Rock. 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Well, no specials or anything like that this week. We're just going to hear some great album tracks from years gone by, starting with the self-titled debut album by Bachman Turner Overdrive, Blue Collar, here on Raised on Rock.

I'm so glad to be alive for all this album rock, including BTO and their blue collars. 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

0: Deep Purple, Highball Shooter from Stormbringer, 1974, here on Raised on Rock, the great John Lord. On keyboards, before that, Bad Company, Shooting Star from Straight Shooter, 1975. Top of the set from 1973, Blue Collar by BTO from their debut album. All right, well, we'll start this next set off with ZZ Top, and we're going to hear more of them to end the show. From 1973, in the Three Friends album, or the Trey Hombres, right here on Raised on Rock.
1: Rumors spreading round in that Texas town about the shack outside the game. And you know what I'm talking about. Just let me know if you wanna go to that whole mile on the range. They got a lot of nice girls.

all shouted from the top of LaGrange. I love Raised on Rock. And we have all the stars and Steppenwolf with our rock monster, Mark O'Neill.

Steppenwolf from 1969, the title track. And a lot of stations won't play them, and especially top 40 stations. But John Kay stuck to his guns. Great album, great band, Steppenwolf. Before that, from 1979, the Attention Shoppers album, that is Stars, S-T-A-R-Z. And Johnny All Alone, and if I ever do another Bands That Should Have Made It episode of Raised on Rock, they will be in there. Top of the set, LaGrange by ZZ Top from Tres Hombres, 1973. Okay, let's now go to Gamelli's in Boston, where I'm sure Aerosmith had to dine at more than once. And Sassy has built one right here in the Raised on Rock studios, and I'm loving it. Okay, Aerosmith, right here on Raised on Rock.

If you're just joining us, you're on a one-way street to the best rock. Now, buckle up for a slow ride closer to home, maybe Gamelli's, here on Raised on Rock.

Grand Funk Railroad here on Raised on Rock. Closer to Home, the title track from 1970. Before that, Foghat from 75. Fool for the City was the album. Slow Ride, the song. And at the top of the set, One Way Street by Aerosmith from their 1973 debut self-titled album. Now we're going to go to label mates of Grand Funk. They also had the same manager, but Blood Rock, they did achieve a level of success, but nowhere near what Grand Funk did. We're going to hear a track from Blood Rock 3 from 1971, Breach of Lease, right here on Raised on Rock.

Where do we go from here? Well, we don't need a breach of lease to Slade. I mean, slide into some Slade. So how does it feel? Well, I'm with the Allman Brothers and their band Dreams here on Raised on Rock.

Dreams by the Allman Brothers Band here on Raised on Rock from their 1969 self-titled debut album. Before that, How Does It Feel by Slade from In Flame, 1975. And at the top of the set, Breach of Lease by Blood Rock from the album entitled Three. Okay, it is now time for that radio chick, Cheryl Lee.

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1: And welcome to Australian Classic,
0: where we'll visit a classic Australian album each episode. Some you'll know and love, and some hopefully will surprise you.

World-renowned Australian Irish band Kelly's Wake released a self-titled album, recorded at Red Brick Studios in 2021. 13 awesome Irish tracks, this high-octane, 8-piece Celtic powerhouse leaves audiences buzzing long after the last note. Blending rich Irish roots with raw energy, the band delivers an unforgettable show of pure spirit and joy. Winners of the Tamworth Golden Fiddle Award, Best Band, they combine a classic Celtic ensemble with a driving rhythm section and 7-part harmonies. I've seen them live numerous times. If you do too, and I suggest you do, expect foot stomping, sing-alongs, and to leave with a smile. We started with a snippet of track one, Orange and the Green. We're going to hear a little bit of each of the next three songs now, The Irish Rover, Come Out Ye Black and Tans, and St. Patrick's Day, which was actually written by band member Brian Murphy.

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1: Welcome back. We're talking all things Kelly's Wake, and I'm just going to have to choose a couple of favourites. Here's a little snippet from Whiskey, You're the Devil, track 6. And this was popularised by the Clancy Brothers and, of course, the Pogues.

0: The band was born from a group of family and friends playing all night at a pub at a friend's wake. They loved it so much. The publican loved it. Patrons at the pub loved it. Kelly's Wake was born and the rest is history. Obviously very popular around St. Patrick's Day, but honestly, this band sells out everywhere they go, all across Australia. So if you see them come your way, don't miss it. Here's the Naval Association's definition of Kelly's Wake. A band of merry minstrels that involuntarily cause your heart to sing, your hands to clap, your feet to tap, your face to smile, and joy to abound. If you've ever been lucky enough to catch their performance live, you'll know exactly what I'm talking about. The next song is written by three band members, Damien Kelly, Bruno Tararan, and Victoria Traeger. Walk the Mile.
1: The happy

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1: So many great songs. I wish I had time to play Dixieland, Galway Girl, the Steve Earle hit. You'll love the Kelly Twaite version. Get onto the Usual Suspects, get this record. There's also an album called Fallen from Grace. Doesn't matter which one you get one or both.
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Thank you, Cheryl Lee. And now, excuse me, we'll hear from James and Monkey Mania here on Raised on Rock.

0: me.
1: Hello, it's James here with another edition of Monkey Mania. Fun facts and great music from across the monkeyverse.
2: Well, my friends, it's been a few weeks of surprises. On my way to the Raised on Rock Towers gymnasium, I had to walk past the indoor heated pool, and I spied Bev doing a few laps in her birthday suit. Not a stitch on. I was more than surprised, but my optometrist said I haven't suffered any permanent eye damage. The other more pleasant surprise was that Mickey Dolenz has released new music, and the first track is coming up for your listening pleasure. And this is just around the 60th anniversary of the release of the Monkees' first single, Last Train to Clarksville. It's the first single from his new six-track EP called Timeless, being released on the 4th of September. The song is written by Paul Westerberg, best known as the lead singer, guitarist, and songwriter for The Replacements. Now, Mark O'Neill, a question for you. Do you know much about them? The song was first released as Who You Gonna Marry in 2008. And like all Monkees fans, I really like Mickey's version. And here is Terry.

0: I'll be back again with more fun facts and monkey music in the next episode of Monkey Mania.
1: Thank you, James. And yes, I know the replacements. My short-lived girlfriend, Jane, had their records. Now, I met her in either 90 or 91, and I think almost all of them at the time were from the 80s, and she just loved them. And James just can't stay away from Wandon Valley Women. I have it on good authority that Vicky has left Dr. Bowen. If you recall, they moved to the States, but I hear she's on her way back to Wandon Valley. So there'll be another one for James to chase around the living room. Okay, we just lost Frank Beard from ZZ Top, the drummer. So we'll hear some ZZ Top. Speaking of the 80s, the decade of sassy, we'll hear some ZZ Top from the 80s right here on Raised on Rock.

I give all my love to ZZ Top and Frank Beard. Rest in peace, my friend. Thank you for the music here on Raised on Rock with our sharp dressed man, Mark O'Neill. This show does have legs.

And there's a couple from ZZ Top in memory of the recently departed Frank Beard. Well, folks, it's time to slam the lid on this edition of Raised on Rock. So until we meet again, this is Mark O'Neill on behalf of Sassy and Cheryl Lee and James saying may God be with you. Keep on rocking, and we'll go out with another ZZ Top song. Hopefully we could hear it all.

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1: How old was I when I first seen old Rivers? I can't remember when he wandered around. Well, that old fella did a heap of work. Spent his whole life walking plowed ground. He had a one-room shack not far from us, and, well, we was about as poor as him. 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He used to plow them rows straight and deep, and I'd come along there behind, busting up clods with my own bare feet. Old Rivers was a friend of mine. The sun'd get high and that mule would work, and old Rivers would finally say, "Whoa." He'd wipe his brow and lean back in the reins and talk about a place he's gonna go. He'd say, "One of these days, I'm gonna climb that mountain, walk up there among them clouds where the cotton's high and the corns are growing and there ain't no fields to plow.

She's dry. Down near them end, Mom said, son, you know old Rivers died. Sitting here now in this new plowed earth, trying to find me a little shade. With the sun beating down across the fields, I see that mule, old Rivers, and me. Now, one of these days, I'm going to climb that mountain, walk up there among them clouds, where the cotton's high and the corns are growing, and there ain't no fields to plow. With the sun beating down across the fields, I see that mule, old Rivers,

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candy. That waitress I was seeing lost her desire for me. I spoke with her last night. She said she won't set herself on fire.

G'day, Andy S here. 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Do you have a request you'd like to hear? 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
2: Good morning, I'm Laura Devoy. The price of oil has risen significantly overnight, now up to US$105 a barrel. Yesterday was the first time since July prices had surpassed $100 a barrel. The rise has been attributed to an escalation in conflict between the US and Iran in the Middle East. Yesterday, US President Donald Trump said he expected the war to come to an end in November. The ASX is expected to open 1% lower this morning. At least 25 people have died in a fire on a cargo ship docked at a port in China. State media is reporting 42 people were on board the ship, which was undergoing repairs. Five were unaccounted for. President Xi Jinping has called on all regions and relevant departments to thoroughly investigate and rectify fire hazards. Ticket fares on Sydney's ferry network will be free for nearly a month from today as workers take industrial action. They've been negotiating with private operator Transdev for 4 months, calling for a 5% pay increase. Paul Garrett from the Maritime Union of Australia told the ABC ferry timetables are unlikely to be affected by the industrial action.
3: We're hoping there's no disruption. Again, their fight's not with the passengers. That's why there'll be free ferries in the next few weeks. We hope to see every boat running and we hope to see them full of passengers enjoying a free trip on the best harbour in the world.
2: Howard Collins from Transport for New South Wales says ticket readers should still be working and passengers should tap on if they can.
4: What we're saying is we believe the readers, which you see at wharves, will be on. And we'd like people, if the readers are on and they can use them, to tap on and off as they would do normally. I know there's a lot of confusion here, but that's what we're saying.
2: Artificial intelligence giant Anthropic says scientists used its AI models to conduct research which could have helped develop biological weapons. In a report on misuses of AI models, Anthropic says it could not determine whether there was a legitimate reason behind the research. New York City is using new technology to identify victims of 9/11. 2,753 people died in the World Trade Center in New York, but only 60% of the victims have been identified. The process was hampered by damaged human remains from the plane crashes and subsequent fires caused by jet fuel. The new technology, called Forensic Investigative Genetic Genealogy, uses whole genome sequencing, which means authorities can make potential matches with distant relatives to help identify the victims. Child protection advocates are issuing the call, Together, Australia can fight child sexual abuse. Bravehearts Day is the nation's longest running campaign against child sexual abuse. CEO Alison Gill says regional and rural families face challenges in supporting victims.
5: There are fewer services and greater distances to go, and sometimes even a stronger culture of silence around difficult issues. So what we're asking locals to do is get involved, raise money, host an event, but importantly, make sure that you're having those conversations with the children in your life.
2: Free support is available for all people experiencing or at risk of experiencing domestic, family and sexual violence. Call 1-800-RESPECT, 1-800-737-732. Turning to sport, 100,000 fans are expected to pack into the MCG this morning for the first ever regular season NFL match in Australia. The Los Angeles Rams will take on the San Francisco 49ers. And in tennis, it's women's semifinals stay at the US Open. First seed Aryna Sabalenka will take on third seed Jessica Pegula, and second seed Yelena Rybakina will face fourth seed Coco Gauff.
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7: Good morning, and now for today's weather and the next 4 days as well. Today we're looking at a beautiful sunny day with a maximum of 20 degrees today and no rain. Tomorrow we've got a mostly sunny day with 4 degrees overnight and a maximum of 21 degrees. Sunday, showers increasing with 8 degrees overnight and a maximum of 23 degrees. We've got between 1 and 10 mil of rain forecast for Sunday. Monday, we have possible showers, 9 degrees overnight and a maximum of 19 degrees with up to 1 millimetre of rain, and Tuesday, partly cloudy, 6 degrees overnight with a maximum of 16 degrees and up to 1 millimetre of rain for Tuesday. The temperature outside at the moment, brought to you by our Phoenix 106.7 weather forecaster here at Reservoir Road in Kennington, is 8.1 degrees and the time is 5 minutes past 7.

G'day, and welcome to Friday Breakfast here in Bendigo with Andy S. on Phoenix 106.7. What a great morning we're looking at this morning. The sun is shining through beautifully here through the curtains at our studios in Reservoir Road in Kennington. And looking forward to an absolute stunning day, folks. You really need to get out and suck in some fresh air today, because it's going to be a stunner of a day. And I'm looking forward to your company and your requests this morning. Got a half a page full already, mind you. You guys are beating me to the studio nowadays, but what a great thing to have to look forward to. When I come in, I've already got, half a screen of requests. Now, I thought we'd cover country, a little bit of country today. I know Phoenix does a fair bit of country, but we'll do a mixture of old and new. So if you've got a country request, I didn't bring my box of my case of 80s that I would normally carry with me today. I'm trying to stick to the little bit of what do you call it? You know, when we say we're going to do country, we sort of stick to a bit of country if we can. If not, if you send in a request and I can find it in my kit or on the DJ, I'd be more than happy to play it for you. Now, the number is 0477 513 58, or you can phone it in here on 5444 1129. You can phone that in. I'll take that call live and say hello to you. And if it doesn't have to be a request, of course, you can send in anything that might have happened to you through the week. You might have had a good, bad, or otherwise experience. You might like to send somebody a birthday wish. I'd like to say happy birthday to my grandson, who was 16 yesterday. I think it was yesterday. Yeah, pretty sure it was yesterday. I sent him the message. I hope it was. But anyway, he's just got his learner's permit, so another one for the roads coming up, folks. But he'll be well taught, because my daughter taught my granddaughter and did a pretty good job on teaching her. My daughter and her partner did a great job on teaching her. So they'll do a great job with teaching Cameron how to drive too. So looking forward to seeing him behind the wheel. But anyway, anything that might have happened to you this week, or as I say, you may like to send a hello or a happy birthday or anything, happy anniversary, anything you like, send it to us on 0477 513 58. You might like to send a fun fact or anything like that. Yeah, but anyway, let's get into the country. Old and new. Now, this is a local girl. When I say a local girl, she's from South Australia. No, it's not. I've changed it. It'll be the second song. I'll tell you about the second song when I've played it. I was going to play it as a first song, but it changed my mind. We'll start off nice and slow, get you in the mood and get you in the rhythm before we get into some really good country rock. Here we go. Let's get it together. Here's one by Brenda Lee. This one's called Break It To Me Gently on Phoenix 106.7.

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5: Oh, that finished up quite quick then and didn't actually show me that it was about to finish. Excuse me. It is 16 and a half minutes past 7, 9.5 degrees outside, and you're listening to Andy S on Phoenix 106.7. We're covering country old and new this morning, and we've started out with our usual G'day, G'day by... Slim Dusty, and then we've played Brenda Lee with Break It To Me Gently. Now, this next one I'm going to play is a Loretta Lynn number, but it is actually sung by a local girl. When I say local, she's from South Australia. Her name's Amber Joy Poulton, and I had the pleasure of seeing this lady twice, and she is a great act. If you get to the opportunity to see her, she does the Queens of Country. She'll do she does Loretta Lynn, Patsy Cline, Olivia Newton-John. She does covers some great music of that era by those ladies. So if you get the chance to see this girl, her name is Amber Joy Poulton, and here's one of Loretta Lynn's songs by Amber, and this one's called The Coal Miner's Daughter.

0: There you go. That was Sea of Heartbreak, and that was sung by George Strait and Jimmy Buffett. Before that, we had Amber Joy Poulton with The Coal Miner's Daughter, and of course, Break It to Me Gently by Brenda Lee. Now, you're listening to Country Old and New Breakfast here in Bendigo with Andy S on Phoenix 106.7. Get your requests in now. The number is 0477 51358. We're going to start off with our the first of our requests this morning, and it goes out to Ruth. Good morning to you, Ruth. One of the songs that you would like to hear is John Denver's Perhaps Love with Placido Domingo. That's right. That's who it's with. That's the version you'd like to hear. I've actually got that here, so I did pick up a John Denver one on my way in, which is lucky because that particular song is on the DJ, but it's only John Denver. So I've got the one that you've requested. Hope you're having a great day and enjoy this one. This one's called Perhaps Love. Beautiful day out there, folks. Open up those curtains and get some sunshine.
1: Perhaps love is like a resting place.

Cause you know I rode a freight train north to Detroit City. And after all these years, I find I've just been wasting my time. You know what I'm gonna do? I'm gonna take my foolish pride, get it on a southbound freight, and let it ride.

Okay, that was Tom Jones with Detroit City. And before that, we did, especially for Ruth, we did Perhaps Love by John Denver and Placido Domingo. All right, it is 7.32. Coming up to 7.33, 11.2 degrees outside, and we're looking good, folks. The sun's shining through. A ripper day today. Friday the 11th of September, already halfway through September, how's that? And we're doing requests. So if you want a request, get it in now on 0477 513 58. You might like to send someone a greeting, a birthday greeting, anniversary, anything. You might like to tell us something that happened to you throughout the week, good, bad or otherwise. That's the number, 0477 513 58. So get your fingers to the phone and get that one into me real quick. Okay, Chris, good morning to you, mate. Glad you're about and on board this morning. To you and your mum, hope you're having a great morning out there. Mum would like to hear Blue Eyes Crying in the Rain. Now, I normally have that one in here by I normally have it with me, actually, but I haven't got it with me today. When I say I haven't got it with me, I haven't got it with me by Willie Nelson. But you know what? I found one in my kit, and it is Blue Eyes Crying in the Rain by Roy Drewski. So let's give this one a go. Hopefully Mum will enjoy this one, and we'll all be happy. Have a great day, guys. Have a terrific day.

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6: Okay, it is 19 minutes to 8 o'clock, 11.6 degrees outside, and you're listening to Phoenix 106.7. I'm Andy S. here till 10 o'clock this morning. And going back to Chris's mum, I hope you enjoyed that version of Blue Eyes Crying in the Rain. That was by Roy Drewski. And, yeah, I didn't have the Willie Nelson one here. But anyway, Chris's mum's also sent us in a fun fact for this morning. And her fun fact is the smallest bone in your body is your ear. Cheers from Chris and mum. There you go. The smallest body in your ear. No, the smallest bone in your body is your ear. Oh, geez, I'm really struggling this morning, aren't I? Thanks for that, Chris's mum. Let's get back to the request. That's probably what I'm better at rather than talking in between. We've got a couple of requests right now. Good morning to you, Stevie. Stevie's out there at Narre Warren out at Stevie's Car Restorations, and Stevie would like to hear Tennessee Whiskey, and he's got another couple of songs there that I'm trying desperately to find at the moment. But he'd like to hear Tennessee Whiskey by Chris Stapleton. And I'm going to go into another request as well straight after this one. And this one, and the second one goes out to Kitty. Good morning to you, Kitty. Hope you're having a great morning out there too. Thank you for your request. You'd like to hear It's All Right to Be a Redneck by Alan Jackson. I've got that one lined up as number two in this bracket. So first of all, here we go with Stevie's Tennessee Whiskey.

There you go, Kitty. That was specially for you. There was Alan Jackson with It's All Right to Be a Redneck. For Stevie, we did Tennessee Whiskey. And we also did... before that, we did We're From the Country, and that was by a local artist as well, Rodney Vincent. I've seen that Rodney over at the Mulwala Ski Club a couple of times, and actually I saw him here in Bendigo too. He's a great artist to see as well. Very funny man, very talented man. So if you get the opportunity to see Rodney Vincent, make sure you take that opportunity too. We're fast coming up to the 8 o'clock news. I think we've got time for another one. Here's one by Eddie Rabbit. Oh, yeah, I love a rainy night, but not today.

Oh, yeah, that was Eddie Rabbit with I Love a Rainy Night. Another quick one just before we go to the 8 o'clock news. Here's another one for Stevie. This is Tammy Wynette's Stand By Your Man. This should get us through to news time, folks. Not that one. I've just done that one. What am I doing here? Okay.

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1: Boy. The federal government says it's not considering any changes to the fuel excise just yet, despite a sharp rise in oil prices. Brent crude hit US$105 a barrel overnight, its highest price since May. The rise has been attributed to an escalation in conflict between the US and Iran in the Middle East and to the Houthis' blockade of Saudi Arabia. The fuel excise was halved earlier this year after the war began, but is now back to full price. Speaking to the ABC, Deputy Prime Minister Richard Miles says while higher prices are concerning, the government will wait and see what happens in the coming days and weeks before considering any changes.
2: I think we just need to see how this plays out. It's been quite volatile, and it's not a decision that you make on the basis of a day or two.
1: Workers at one of Australia's biggest performing arts venues have gone on strike over stalled pay negotiations. It's forced three performances at Arts Centre Melbourne, including one by Macy Gray, to be cancelled or postponed. The Community and Public Sector Union says members recently rejected a below-inflation pay offer of 3%. Ukraine will acquire air defence interceptors from Canada. Kyiv is running low on US-made Patriot interceptors, which are capable of stopping Russia's ballistic missiles. Canada's Prime Minister Mark Carney says the $350 million package will help protect Ukraine's people, infrastructure and skies. The weapons will be provided through a US program, which allows third-party countries to quickly buy and supply weapons to Ukraine. New York City is preparing for commemorations ahead of the anniversary of 9/11. Shannon Kirkwood has more.
3: This year marks 25 years since nearly 3,000 lives were lost in the terrorism attacks on September 11, 2001. 10 Australians were among those who died. The museum and memorial, located where the World Trade Center in New York City once stood, will be visited by 9/11 families in private today. James Dowdell lost his father, FDNY Lieutenant Patrick Dowdell. He says he wants future generations not to forget the sacrifices made.
4: Trying to keep their memory alive by living our lives in the best way possible, but by also remembering our history and our past.
3: From tomorrow morning Australian time, the museum will host its annual commemorative art installation, Tribute in Light. The two beams of light symbolise the original Twin Towers.
1: Listeners are advised the following story contains the name of an Indigenous person who has died. A novel exploring pre-colonial Yolngu oral history has won the Prime Minister's Literary Award for Fiction. Written by Indigenous and non-Indigenous storytellers, A Piece of Red Cloth is set on northeast Arnhem Land in the 1600s and looks at how life changed for locals with the arrival of Dutch colonisers. Author Kate Wilde won the non-fiction prize for her novel The Red House, which looks at the death of Kumanjay Walker. He was fatally shot by a Northern Territory police officer in 2019. And the Royal Australian Mint will today unveil a new coin celebrating the 70th anniversary of Australian television. Bruce Gyngell was the first person to appear on TV in Australia. On the 16th of September 1956, he greeted viewers by saying, "Good evening and welcome to television." Turning to sport, the Sydney Roosters have continued their unbeaten run in the NRLW with a 42-12 win over the Canterbury Bankstown Bulldogs. The Bulldogs led by 2 points at half-time, but a sin bin early in the second half sparked the Roosters' comeback. On top of the ladder at the end of the home and away season, the Roosters will be given the bye next week as part of the new six-team finals format.
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7: And now the weather forecast for the remainder of today and for the next 4 days. We're looking at a beautiful sunny day today with a maximum of 20 degrees and no rain. Tomorrow we'll have a mostly sunny day with 4 degrees overnight and a maximum of 21 degrees with no rain. Now we do have showers increasing on Sunday. Our overnight low will get down to 8 degrees and a maximum of 23 degrees for Sunday. There is a a forecast of between 1 and 10 millimetres of rain for Sunday. And then Monday we have a possible shower with 9 degrees overnight, 19 degree maximum and up to 1 millimetre of rain. Then we go to Tuesday, we've got a partly cloudy day, 6 degrees overnight and a maximum of 16 degrees, up to 1 millimetre of rain for Tuesday. Now, it's already up to 12.9 degrees outside on our Phoenix 106.7 weather forecaster here at Reservoir Road in Kennington. The time is 5 minutes past 8 o'clock, and it's time to get into another request. Now, this is for Chris's mum. Chris's mum, I'm having a heap of trouble finding the song that you wanted, which was Your Cheating Heart. I know I've got it here. I just can't seem to find it. But, look, can I play this one for you instead? And it's called Take These Chains by Leroy Parnell. I hope you enjoy this one. Oh, I think we might need to clean that one up a bit first. We'll come back to that one for you. I'm not having much luck with your one this morning. Okay, what have we got? Let's go to this one instead, shall we?

Oh, I do apologise for that that bad version of Take These Chains that I played. Oh, that CD's seen better days, as did the one that I played for Stevie, Stand By Your Man. I'm going to have a bit of a clean out, I think. And, going to have a bit of a clean out and get rid of some of the older CDs. My mate Henry. Henry's on the road with, who's he with? Edinburgh College in Lilydale. And Henry says, have a happy Friday. Great music, mate. And Henry wants to hear something from the Tractors. And this one's called, what is it called? The Good Old Days by the Tractors. I hope you're having a great morning out there, Henry. Take it easy on the road, mate. Drive safe, as you always do, and we'll catch up soon. So here's The Good Old Days by the Tractors for you.

0: There you go, mate. Take it easy on those roads. There's one called the Good Old Days, and that's for the good old days, of course. You and me out in the road in coaches, and yeah, we'll catch up soon, mate. 8:13, time to go to a sponsorship break.
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0: Okay, it is 16 minutes past 8 o'clock. Time is flying. I am flat out busy here. Rachel, what have you done to me? You've sent in a whole list of songs. And you know what? The only one I've got on that list with me is Tennessee Whiskey, which I played. Stevie requested that earlier. I'm sorry, I haven't got any of your lists. So maybe you can come up with something that I might have. If not, I'm sure you're going to enjoy the stuff that I'm playing. So hopefully. But anyway, I shall get on to another request shortly. I better remember too to let you know that I won't be in the chair this time next week because I'm taking a bit of a break. Going to take the caravan off and go truddling around South Australia. So going to take a bit of a break next week and we'll have Val Hogan sitting in the chair. So make sure you tune in to Val Hogan at 7 a.m. next Friday morning. Tom would like to hear Don't Stop Believing by Journey. Unfortunately, I don't have anything by Journey, Tom. I'm sorry about that. What else do we have? I forgot to read Kitty's fun fact. Kitty's fun fact says, a cowboy rides into town on a Friday, stays for 3 days, and then leaves on a Friday. How did he do it? Yeah, I haven't had time to try and work that one out, but and still won't. And another fun fact that Kitty's got is roosters have built-in earplugs so they don't deafen themselves when they're crowing. Yeah, I think it's us that need the earplugs when the roosters are around. But anyway, see if you can work that one out, folks. From Kitty, the riddle is, a cowboy rides into town on a Friday, stays for 3 nights, and then leaves on a Friday. Work that one out. Jean over in New Zealand. Good morning to you, to our New Zealand friend and friends over there. Thank you for your request. You want to hear Alan Jackson, anything by Alan Jackson. Well, I've got this one lined up. It's called Little Bitty. Yeah, that's right. Little Bitty by Alan Jackson, especially for you, Gene, over in New Zealand. As I say, hope you're having a great day, great weekend, and thank you for your request. Here's Alan Jackson with Little Bitty.

Ah, there you go, Gene, over in New Zealand. Straight into another one. This one is for Kitty again. This is, who we got? Someone Like You by Keith Urban.

0: Yeah, we're doing country old and new, and that was Keith Urban with To Love Somebody Like You. And it is 8:26. You're listening to Andy S on Phoenix 106.7. As I said, we're covering country old and new today. And I'll go back to Ruth's email, and she would like to hear, I've played her John Denver one, she also would like to hear Josh Turner with Why Don't We Just Dance. I don't have that one, and I don't have The Chain of Love by Charlie Pride, but I do have a Josh Turner one for you, and this is called Loretta's Lincoln. So hope you enjoyed this one, Ruth.
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Them other cars pulled over like the Red Sea had parted, and it was then I had a vision of Dolly Parton.

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0: Oh, yeah, there you go. That was Loretta Lynn's Lincoln, and that was by Josh Turner, especially for you, Ruth, out there. I do hope you enjoyed that. Oh, here we go. Me, every time I move around in the chair, my the plug comes out of the amp system here for my headphones, and I go partly I go partly deaf. I can't hear myself, and I wonder what's going on. Then I've actually half pulled the plug out. Rach, I will have. I don't know about. Yes, I think I've got "Take Me Home, Country Roads." Oh, I do wish I had picked a better John Denver one. You know, I used to love that song until the Brisbane Lions started playing it every time Charlie Cameron kicks a goal, and he kicks lots of goals. So every 30 seconds in a Brisbane Lions game, you hear that song, "Take Me Home, Country Roads," and it's a and it's one now that gets in my ear and I can't get it out. But I will find it for you, and I will find "Walk the Line" by Johnny Cash. So in the meantime, let's go to a sponsorship break, because I need to find some names for our kids on the school bus. So let's go to a sponsorship break, and I'll be back shortly.
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0: Okay, it is coming up to 25 minutes to 9 o'clock. And, of course, it is time now to do a request, a special request that I do every Friday. This goes out to Tom, Grace, Adele, Mahmood, Chris, Sam, Sammy, Keen, Zaid, Leilani and Kate. They're all the kids on our special school bus, and we love doing a request for them every Friday morning. Hope the sun is shining for you down there, guys, and you're having a great morning and you're ready to give those teachers heaps. Make sure when you get there you tell them Andy sent you and you play up heaps, okay? All right, but have a great day and have a great weekend. You would like to hear "Achy Breaky Heart" by Billy Ray Cyrus. So here we go. Are you ready? Let me see your boots scooting. You ready? Here we go.

There you go. It's 19 minutes to 9 o'clock, 14.1 degrees outside, and you're listening to Breakfast here on a Friday at Bendigo. I forgot where I was for a minute. I'm Andy S. I know that much. And you're listening to Phoenix 106.7. That was a bit of boot scooting for us by Brooks and Dunn with the boot scooting boogie. And before that, especially for the kids on the school bus, have a great day out there, kids. We did Achy Breaky Heart. All right, Rachel, I've got one of yours coming up. Here's John Denver with Take Me Home at Country Roads.

0: Rach, thanks to you. That'll be stuck in my head for the next week. I'm really looking forward to that, I can tell you. Ah, yeah, every time Charlie Cameron kicks a goal. All right. Rose, good morning to you, Rose. It's been so long since I've heard from you, and I hope you are doing well. And I know you are because you did phone me this morning, and it's great to hear that you're doing well and still enjoying the music here on a Friday morning. You don't ring as often as you used to, but you call in every now and again just to tell me you're still there, you are well, and you are listening and enjoying. So you would like to hear Charlie Lansborough, anything by Charlie Lansborough. So I'm going to play this one. This is one that Val Hogan plays on her show quite regular, but not by Charlie Lansborough. But anyway, this is called Lord, I Hope This Day Is Good, and I hope you enjoy this one. Rose, thank you for your request once again.
1: Lord, I hope this day is good.

Orchard Shack. His real name was Jackson Taylor, but I called him Applejack. Now old Applejack was loved by everyone he ever knew. Applejack picked apples, but he picked the banjo too.

0: You certainly couldn't do a country program without including the Queen of Country, Dolly Parton, who, of course, we lost a couple of weeks ago. But I don't know, every time I play a Dolly song, I can just see her face. She had her face was always glowing when she sang. She was always such a happy, or came across anyway, as a such a happy, vibrant sort of a person. And I do love playing Dolly Parton songs. It is 8:50, coming up to 8:54, so we're fast coming up to the 9 o'clock news. Straight after the 9 o'clock news, we'll have our 9 o'clock mega mix, and it's a beauty today. It features Elvis Presley songs. Not Elvis, but Elvis Presley songs. It's a good mega mix, so you want to stick around. Whoops, you want to stick around for that one, that's for sure. I don't know what happened there, but that shouldn't have happened. But anyway, let's see how we go this time with Kenny Rogers and the Gambler.
1: On a warm summer's evening, on a train bound for nowhere, I met up with a gambler. We were both

There you go, folks. Kenny Rogers with The Gambler. And now for the answer to Kitty's riddle. Kitty says, a cowboy rides into town on a Friday and stays 3 days and rides out on a Friday. What is the answer? The answer is his horse is called Friday. Well done, Kitty. I like that one. Okay. I'm going to quickly try and get in this one for Chris's mum. I found Your Cheating Heart, but it's by Patsy Cline.

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1: Good morning, I'm Laura Devoy. The Defence Minister says One Nation's attacks on Liberal MP Andrew Hastie were an insult to all veterans. In July, Pauline Hanson posted an animated cartoon about Mr. Hastie, a former SAS soldier who served in Afghanistan, which labelled him a traitor. Senator Hanson says she won't delete it. Mr. Miles this morning told the ABC One Nation should take down the video.
2: It is utterly tasteless, and no one should be using that word in respect of any veteran. And in respect of Andrew, who I obviously know personally, a man who has given enormous service to this country wearing our nation's uniform.
1: The Iran-backed Houthi rebels have reportedly seized the port city of Mocha in Yemen. The group is now just 75 kilometres from the Bab al-Mandab Strait, a vital shipping route which links the Red Sea to the Gulf of Aden. The Houthis began a blockade of Saudi vessels in July and say they pose no threat to international shipping. Oil prices have risen significantly in recent days. Brent crude hit US $105 a barrel overnight as a result of escalations in the US-Iran conflict and the Houthis' blockade. The federal government says today is a moment to reflect on the resilience shown in the face of profound loss. It's the 25th anniversary of 9/11. 2,606 people died at the Twin Towers in New York City. 125 people were killed at the Pentagon, and thousands have died since due to exposure to dust. 10 Australians were among the victims. In a statement, the Prime Minister, Deputy Prime Minister and Foreign Minister say Australia honours the victims' memory and reaffirms its resolve to stand against terrorism and violent extremism in all its forms. Child protection advocates are asking parents and carers to normalise personal safety conversations. On this Bravehearts Day, the nation's longest-running campaign against child sexual abuse, Together Australia Can Fight Sexual Abuse, is the call being issued. CEO Alison Gill says more than one in four Australians experienced sexual abuse in childhood. She says it starts with everyday conversations.
3: So when adults feel confident talking to children about personal safety and boundaries calmly and age appropriately, children learn they can speak up and come to a trusted adult when something just doesn't feel right.
1: Free support is available for all people experiencing or at risk of experiencing domestic, family and sexual violence. Call 1-800-RESPECT on 1800 737 732. Research has found Tasmanian devils fed on scraps from human campsites in remote, rugged gorges of Western Australia for thousands of years. Shannon Kirkwood has more.
4: The University of New South Wales studied bones discovered at Juukan Gorge, a sacred Indigenous site in WA's Pilbara. Signs of devils occur across deposits spanning much of the gorge's 47,000-year history, suggesting they repeatedly scavenged there, even during a dry period in the last ice age. Researchers examined more than 8,000 bones from the site, many which had tooth marks closely matching those made by devils. They say the devils may have snacked on bones of larger animals like kangaroos and goannas, which were brought to the region by humans.
1: Turning to sport, tens of thousands of fans are packing into the MCG this morning for the first ever regular season NFL match in Australia. The Los Angeles Rams will take on the San Francisco 49ers. And in tennis, it's women's semi-finals day at the US Open. First seed Aryna Sabalenka will take on third seed Jessica Pegula, and second seed Yelena Rybakina will face fourth seed Coco Gauff.
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8: And now the weather forecast for the remainder of today and the next 4 days. For today, we're looking at a bright sunny day today, and it is looking good because the sun is shining beautifully through the curtains here at Phoenix FM. We're looking at 20 degrees and no rain for today. Tomorrow, we have a mostly sunny day with 4 degrees overnight and a maximum of 21 degrees with no rain. Sunday, we have showers increasing, 8 degrees overnight and a 23 degree maximum. But we do have between 1 and 10 millimetres of rain forecast for Sunday. Now, Monday, we have a possible shower, 9 degrees overnight and a maximum of 19 degrees with up to 1 millimetre of rain. And then Tuesday, we have a partly cloudy day, 6 degrees overnight and a maximum of 16 degrees and up to 1 millimetre of rain for Tuesday. The temperature outside at the moment is 14.5 degrees. 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The time is 5 minutes past nine, and it is time for our 9 o'clock mega mix with an Elvis Presley mix.

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3: Okay, it is 12 minutes past 9 o'clock and we're fast running out of time. Got lots more work to do here yet, but I've got a couple of requests in a row coming up. That was that 9 o'clock mega mix. That was an Elvis Presley medley and that was done by the All Kings Men. So I hope you enjoyed that one. I'll have a totally new Mega Mix album here next week. It won't be next week. It'll be the week after because I won't be here next week. I'll be taking a week off and I'll be back the following week. But make sure you tune in next week because Val Hogan will be sitting in for me. And she plays some great stuff, a lot of similar stuff to what I play too. So if you like the music I play, you'll like what Val plays too. And you all know Val. She's been around here since the dinosaurs were in Bendigo. But not quite. But she is. She's been around for a long time. You all know her. Anyway, let's get back to the request. Stevie, I don't have your Fast Cars and Guitars by Keith Urban, but I do have Dwight Yoakam singing Guitars and Cadillacs, which I'll play for you. And Kitty, I'll play yours straight after this one by Dwight Yoakam. You want to hear the Mavericks with Think of Me When You're Lonely. So here we go. Two requests in a row, one for Stevie, one for Kitty.

0: Oh, I'm not sure what happened to that one, but that wasn't supposed to happen.
1: Phoenix F.
0: Here's the Mavericks, all for you, kiddie.

You know what? I'm sitting around the bayou and ain't got a lot to do. Except play a tune or two. I turn on my radio and listen to Phoenix FM. 'Cause it's the best country station this side of the bayou. And man, this gas is good.

Ah, there you go. That was Josh Turner with Your Man, and it's 23 minutes past 9 o'clock, 14.5 degrees outside right now, and looking like a great day out there. I can't see a cloud in the sky. It looks all blue to me, and the trees aren't moving. Oh, they're just moving, so it might be a little bit of a breeze, but a beautiful spring day out there, folks. So make sure you get out, breathe some fresh air and get some sunshine today, because it is looking fantastic out there. All right, it is time to let you know what's happening with the rest of our day here at Phoenix. Now at 10 o'clock, straight after me, we've got DJ Noel with his Friday Morning Follies. Now, Noel packs heaps into his program, so make sure that you stick around at 10 o'clock, because he's a real fun guy with a lot of

0: from 8 till 9. Then we have 45 RPM. 10 o'clock we have It's Time. 11 p.m. we have Aussie Music Weekly. 12 a.m. we've got the Progressive Rock Machine with Rael. Right through till 2 a.m. And then we have at 7 a.m. we have Craig and Robin explore the 70s. So there's something there for everybody, folks. Make sure you stick around for that. We are, it is 25 minutes past 9 o'clock. So if you would like to send in a email, you might quickly get one in. The number is 0477 51358. But in the meantime, here's one from the Tractors and
1: Baby likes to rock it like a buggy wuggy choo choo train.
0: Ah, yeah, that's what the title is. Train, Baby train. Likes to Rock by the Tractors.
2: Look out.

Fogarty and Jambalaya, and before that we did the Tractors with Baby Likes to Rock, and of course Your Man by Josh Turner. It is coming up to 9:33, 14.5 degrees outside now. I'm going to go back a bit, and I'm going to play a song that I was playing before the news that I had to cut short because of the news, and this is one for Chris and his mum. It is Your Cheating Heart. It's not the Hank Williams one, but it is Patsy Cline, and hopefully you'll enjoy this, and I will play it right through this time, so I hope you enjoy this one.

There you go. That was Man in Black by Johnny Cash. And before that, we did Your Cheating Heart, especially for Chris and his mum. I did replay that one because I cut it short before the news. A lot of my CDs were damaged when my next-door neighbour's tree fell over and squashed my man cave. So a lot of the CDs, or not a lot, but some of the CDs that I play and they go a bit wonky or blah, blah, blah, blah, blah, blah, they stutter a bit. That's because they were damaged by the peppercorn tree, the nasty old peppercorn tree from next door. But the new man cave is looking good. The peppercorn tree next door is long gone, so I should be able to live happily ever after once I finish this man cave, if I ever finish it before I die of old age, of course. Anyway, let's keep going with the music. It is almost summer, folks. We're into spring and almost summer. And you know what summer means? Summer means Skinny Dippin' by Lee Kernaghan. Here we go. A little bit of Skinny Dippin' right now. Oh, I can just see it. Not a very nice sight.

0: There you go, folks. It's 9:53 and a half, and that was Sheryl Crow with Long Gone Lonesome Blues. And before that, we had the Mavericks with Back in Your Arms Again. We did the Kentucky Headhunters with Rock and Roll Angel, and of course, our local boy Lee Kernighan with Skinny Dippin'. Not quite ready for that just yet. A little bit nipply yet, but bring on summer. But anyway, not a real good sight, I can tell you. I won't be at this Skinny Dippin'. Noel's behind me laughing. I figure you're not into it neither, Noel. Okay. Oh, by the way, stick around for Noel and his Friday morning follies, because if you're a Bublé fan, a Michael Bublé, of course, if you're a Michael Bublé fan, Noel's got a lot of music and a lot of info on the man himself, on Michael Bublé, plus everything else that Noel does with his program. He's got all the memory stuff from, you know, old movies and sitcoms and that sort of thing. And anyway, he'll tell you all about it. He's got heaps of stuff. I'll be listening to him on the way home. So put on a good show then, DJ Noel, won't you? All right, it is fast coming up to the end of my program, folks. We've been doing country old and new this morning, and as usual, thank you everybody for your input into the program this morning. Your fun facts, your requests, and I hope that you've enjoyed the music that I've filled in between your requests. And I'll look forward to talking to you again in 2 weeks' time, because as I said earlier, I am having next Friday off. And Val Hogan will be filling in for me, so make sure you tune in next Friday morning for Val Hogan's program. She puts on some great music too, a lot of similar stuff to what I would play, so if you like what I do, make sure you tune in to Val. But anyway, I'm going home to do some more work on my man cave, because I won't be able to get any done over the next 2 weeks, so I need to get cracking today. And get that up and running. So as I say every week, folks, be good. And if you can't be good, be careful. And if you can't be careful, well, you may as well enjoy what you're doing. See you later, alligator.
1: See you later, alligator.

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1: Good morning, I'm Laura Devoy. Climate Change and Energy Minister Chris Bowen has welcomed the deal with the Greens, which will see a new form of carbon credits generated by native forests. The deal was made despite divided support among the Greens over the improved native forest management instrument. The changes will allow state governments to earn carbon credits by blocking logging of existing native forests and selling the carbon sequestration credits to industrial polluters. Minister Bowen has told the ABC it's a good outcome for Australia.
2: 30,000 gliders, over 10,000 koalas saved, a pretty good day, and also good for emissions, and also providing a route for investment and economic development in the regions where this logging has occurred and where now the economy can be diversified.
1: Three Greens senators crossed the floor to oppose the deal yesterday, arguing forests don't need to be monetised to be saved. Two mothers have reached a settlement with New South Wales Police over trespass claims. Officers visited the home of one mother who had three young boys 153 times over a 20-month period. Many visits occurred in the early hours of the morning. The other woman's family was subjected to more than 90 police visits over 18 months. The mothers argued the visits were unlawful as there was no court-ordered bail conditions authorising home checks. The settlement was reached weeks before the case was due to go to trial. In Tasmania, a man has been charged over at least 11 separate fires. Police have been investigating a series of blazes between August last year and April this year, which were believed to have been deliberately lit. A 29-year-old man was charged earlier this year with arson and unlawfully setting fire to vegetation in Perth. He will now be hit with an additional 8 fire-related claims. Tasmania police say one of the blazes in Bradalbin in April was significant, but no one was injured. Health officials say a family of four, including two children, were killed in an Israeli strike on the northern Gaza Strip. The Israeli military says the strike targeted a military structure and killed a man it described as an operative who had taken a direct part in combat against Israeli forces. It did not mention any other casualties. Health officials in Gaza confirmed the man alongside his wife and children had been killed, but made no comment on his alleged activities. A large helium-filled balloon designed to transmit coded instructions to Britain's submarines in the event of a nuclear war has come crashing down in high winds during a test run. With the details, here's the BBC's Frank Gardner.
3: Part of Britain's planning for the event of an apocalyptic nuclear attack involves a First World War-style blimp balloon. The system, codenamed Sunflower, uses a large inflated balloon to raise a 1,500-metre low-frequency radio antenna that's intended to relay launch instructions from a surviving government sheltering in a subterranean basement deep below Whitehall to Britain's nuclear-armed Vanguard submarines out in the Atlantic. The system is tested each autumn, but last Friday it went badly wrong. Despite high winds, the balloon went up but then deflated, span on its axis, and came crashing down in a field near the North Yorkshire village of Topcliffe.
1: Turning to sport, Australia's Women's Basketball World Cup campaign has come to an end. The Opals went down to Spain 89-66 in the quarterfinals. Australia was missing several players due to injury and illness. And thousands of people are at the MCG as Melbourne makes sporting history today, hosting the NFL's first regular season game in the Asia-Pacific region. The San Francisco 49ers are taking on the LA Rams in a season opener.
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6: And now our four-day weather forecast for Bendigo and Central Victoria. Tomorrow's weather, yes, tomorrow's weather being Saturday, and we're going to have a mostly sunny day and a minimum overnight of 4 degrees to the maximum of 21. On Sunday, shower or two or a shower increase.